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8: Here's your WSGW weatherology forecast. Overnight, a low around 67 with partly cloudy skies. A high around 90 forecast on Friday with a mix of sun and clouds throughout the day. More clouds expected to roll in Friday night. Showers and storms come in too with a low around 67. We'll also see shower and storm activity on Saturday. Clouds will stick around in a cooler day with a high in the upper 70s, and it will be breezy. Saturday night's forecast still includes showers and storms, mostly cloudy as we bottom out around 63. Then isolated rain showers for Sunday, a high in the upper 70s, with a mix of sun and clouds throughout the day. A few clouds rolling through still into Sunday night as temperatures bottom out around 58. I'm meteorologist Regina Cole with the WSGW Weatherology Forecast. Right now, it's 88 degrees.

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5: Stopping by. There's a lot going on. 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It is the Joe Pags Show. 833-JOE-PAGS, 833-563-7247, joepags.com. I want to give you a soundbite from President Trump. He came out today to stop illegal aliens from driving our big rigs down the road.
6: Thank you all for being here as we take action to get illegal alien truck drivers off the American roadways. We're doing a very strong movement, and we have had such support for this, and replace them with proud American veterans. And it's about time.
5: Of course it is. I mean, why would we not put somebody who's from America, somebody who served the country, ahead of somebody who came here illegally? Why they would ever get CDLs here illegally anyway is just crazy to me. It doesn't make any sense. While he said that, and he's doing what he can to shore up our shores here, this is what's going on in Spain. It's an enclave, a Spanish enclave that's off the coast of Morocco, that is owned by Spain. It is literally called Spain. From the New York Post, thousands of migrants flood Spain from Morocco, causing absolute chaos. Zoe Hussein wrote this. Thousands of migrants totally collapsed the border fences and flooded into the tiny Spanish territory of Ceuta, I think, from Morocco Thursday today, spurring local officials to urge Spain's government to declare a national emergency. Spain announced it would deploy military units to enforce police there after hordes of people, mainly Moroccans, busted into the northern African enclave. The situation is absolute chaos, said Rashid Sabi, or something like that, head of the association that represents Spain's civil guard officers in that area. I think it's Ceuta, I think. Could be Ceuta, I'm not sure, who police the border. It's not possible to give precise numbers, but there are thousands of migrants crossing, he said, adding that the border between the two countries had totally collapsed. Chaotic footage captured hundreds of migrants swimming over the Moroccan side of the Tarajal border, using inflatable inner tubes and flotation devices as others smashed through the gate and a fence and ran into the city. I mean, there are thousands of people in these videos that they're showing. And as I watch it, I'm thinking to myself, this easily could be happening here. No doubt could be happening here. Doesn't it? There's barging right in. Nothing you can do about it. Because if you don't care about your culture, somebody else will come in and try to take it over. This is what happens. And think about it. That's 2,000 or 3,000 people. What if those who were here from Haiti under the bridge in Del Rio a couple of years back, 2 or 3 years back, what if they decided, we're just going to flood into the city of Del Rio? 15,000 plus. That would have been a major problem. Would have been a major issue. Italy says, we're going to close the border, man. We're going to close, Shenzhen area to Spain over a Ceuta migrant crisis. And again, C-E-U-T-A. Ceuta. The Spanish government said on Thursday today that it would deploy the army to that area to reinforce security after the crossings. Italy's foreign minister has called for the closure of the area, the Shenzhen, I guess, area to Spain after hundreds of migrants crossed into the North African enclave from Morocco on Thursday today. In a post on X, Antonio Tajani said he was in favor of closing the free travel zone with Spain, arguing that irregular and uncontrolled immigration poses a threat to national security. This is why there shouldn't be an EU. Because of the EU, and Sam witnessed this firsthand, you just go from one country to the other, it doesn't matter. So if you get into Italy or get into Spain or get into fill-in-the-blank country, you now, as an illegal alien to that area, to Europe, can go anywhere you want. So closing down the border makes sense. Italy comes through. Smart Italian people come through and decide, we're going to have to shut this down. This isn't going to end up good for us. 833-JOE-PAGS, 833-563-7247, joepags.com. The president did respond to what's happening in Spain. Allie Bradley's got that for us and a whole lot more, including what are the numbers at the border now? And how does this compare to when the Haitians were under the bridge? Stay here.
7: Joe Pags.
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5: It's a really big story internationally, globally. You're seeing what's going on in Spain. When I think of Spain, I think about people speaking Spanish. I think about European people. But it turns out, like other countries in Europe, there are these enclaves of Northern Africans that came across the border there. They were welcomed, I guess, by the government, but the people are seeing their actual culture being overrun. And there's a lot of violence involved in this now, too. Let's talk to Ali Bradley, senior immigration correspondent, News Nation, at Ali Bradley TV. Great friend of ours. Ali, how are you? Good to see you.
16: Hey, I'm doing well. Thanks for having me.
5: You know, I know that you're not in Spain, and you're not seeing exactly what's going on, but this is reminiscent of what you've covered here. Before we get into the comparisons, do you know more than I do about what's going on there? These people are all from Northern Africa. They made their own enclave there, and what are they, just taking a whole city over? What are they doing?
16: Yeah, so basically they're coming in from the Morocco side of this enclave, and they've breached the barrier there and actually have broken through some fences. And apparently some gates were even open for them, kind of like rolled out the red carpet and allowed them to come into that area. But we're looking at between 2,000 and 3,000 people right now, from what we can tell, from what local reporting is suggesting. And they're just pouring into these small communities. And it's so hard to kind of look at these images, because they're coming in through the water. A lot of them were using inner tubes, floating across from the Morocco side into this little town, this little community. I believe it's Ceuta, and it's this Northern African enclave that belongs to Spain. Well, Spain is calling for, the people there are calling for a national emergency to be declared, but Madrid has kind of declined that notion. Instead, they are going to be sending in some military, apparently, according to the AP report, so we should see some kind of organization to all of this disorder here soon. But it does look like they're making some moves to kind of try to get a handle on this. But again, they've declined to declare a national emergency so far. But I was reading that there are some circumstances, like maybe there was some conversation that, hey, they're not going to turn you away if you go now, kind of thing. And so this surge happened because of some legal issues that they're dealing with in Spain right now. And so they kind of took it as a green light.

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7: Here's your WSGW weatherology forecast. Overnight, a low around 67 with partly cloudy skies. A high around 90 forecast on Friday with a mix of sun and clouds throughout the day. More clouds expected to roll in Friday night. Showers and storms come in too with a low around 67. We'll still see shower and storm activity on Saturday. Clouds will stick around in a cooler day with a high in the upper 70s and it will be breezy. Saturday night's forecast still includes showers and storms, mostly cloudy as we bottom out around 63. Then isolated rain showers for Sunday, a high in the upper 70s, with a mix of sun and clouds throughout the day. A few clouds rolling through still into Sunday night as temperatures bottom out around 58. I'm meteorologist Regina Cole with the WSGW Weatherology Forecast. Right now, it's 84 degrees.

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6: Back to the phone lines, we head where we have John in New York City, New York, on the line. Hey, John, how can Rachel and I help?
7: Hi, I'm trying to figure out if I made a dumb decision and if I need to sell my home. Right now, I'm trying to do a house hacking, but when I account for all the income, the mortgage payments, it comes out to about like 38 to 40% of my income. And I'm trying to see what you guys think.
6: Okay, so tell us. Explain it to us in real numbers what you have going on and what's happening.
7: Absolutely. So my mortgage payment is $5,000 a month. I make $5,800. Bonuses can be up to $3,000. Usually my wife brings in $2,200, and then the rental income is $2,215. So that puts us at about $13,000 a month after taxes.
6: Okay. And the house hacking part, you're in the house and you have, is it a shared space or how does it work?
7: It's a two-family home. We live in one unit, and then we rent the other unit out.
6: Okay. And you said you pay, you told us the mortgage, $5,000 a month, but how much is the whole, like, what'd you pay for the property?
7: We bought it for $668. It's supposed to have appreciated about 7%, so if I were to sell it today, it would be $715, which would be a $20,000 loss versus what I put down when I bought it last year.
8: Yeah. Do you guys like the house? Do you like the situation you're in, or is it all miserable? You don't like the house. You don't like living next to the people that are renting from you. Like, how does it feel day to day?
7: The tenants are great. Our neighbors are fantastic. The house is 113 years old.
8: Wow.
7: Year to date, we've put like $14,000 in maintenance and repairs. Thank God, with my bonuses, we've been able to cover it without debt.
8: Mm-hmm.
7: I do have $48,000 in debt, but that's student loans and car payments. And so I don't know, because if I account for the rental income, right, the cost of the house is 38% of all of that. But if I were to assign the entire rental income and subtract it from the $5,000 mortgage payment, then what's left over would be essentially my housing cost would be about a fourth of my income. So do I account rent as my full revenue, or do I just not do that?
8: Yeah, I would count rent as income as part of the equation. Yes.
6: And I just want to get clarity on my end on something. You said the mortgage is $5,000 a month. Is that the total mortgage, or is that your portion of the mortgage?
7: That's the total. So that's okay.

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7: Here's your WSGW weatherology forecast. Overnight, a low around 67 with partly cloudy skies. A high around 90 forecast on Friday with a mix of sun and clouds throughout the day. More clouds expected to roll in Friday night. Showers and storms come in too with a low around 67. We'll also see shower and storm activity on Saturday. Clouds will stick around in a cooler day with a high in the upper 70s, and it will be breezy. Saturday night's forecast still includes showers and storms, mostly cloudy as we bottom out around 63. Then isolated rain showers for Sunday, a high in the upper 70s, with a mix of sun and clouds throughout the day. A few clouds rolling through still into Sunday night as temperatures bottom out around 58. I'm meteorologist Regina Cole with the WSGW Weatherology Forecast. Right now, it's 82 degrees.

0: Welcome back to the Ramsey Show here in the Fairwinds Credit Union Studio. I'm Jade, this is Rachel, and we have Emily from Auburn, Alabama on the line. Hey, Emily, what's up in your world?
1: Hi, guys. How are you?
0: Excellent.
2: Doing great. How are you?
1: Fantastic. Okay.
0: Great.
1: I will jump right into it. I am 29 years old, and about 2 years ago, I went through a divorce, and at the time, my ex was active duty military, and I was a police officer. So truly just both very challenging careers, and we just drifted apart, long story. But 2 years later, or well, going through that, I realized that going from two incomes, we did not have any kids, to one income, I was like, wow, cops don't make any money. So after, you know, keeping my job as a cop, I was a cop for 6 years, and I had to work so many part times and so much overtime. It felt like every single month I was just breaking even. So my degree is actually in sales and business marketing. So I went back into sales. I got a remote job. It was a very hard decision because, again, I loved my job. It was so fulfilling. I felt like that was my calling. Like I felt like God, that was what God made me to do. But I needed to make a change because I was wearing myself out. I was stretched too thin and it was not sustainable. So
0: okay.
1: I got a job working from home sales, and I make double the amount of money. I get to sit at home. I like have a dream job that I bet everybody would want. But now on the other side of things, I was able to pay off all of my debt. I was able to buy a house. So the only debt that I have is my house.
0: So where's the problem?
1: So I just am so unfulfilled. Like I wake up every day and I'm like, this is like, for work-life balance, it's great, but this is like not my calling.
2: But you dread it. You dread it every day.
1: Yes, exactly, exactly.
2: Okay, what were you making as a police officer?
1: So my base was about 55.
2: Okay.
1: And

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13: 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All right, Marielle is in St. Louis, Missouri. Hey, Marielle, how are you?
14: Good, how are you?
13: Doing all right. How can we help?
14: So I'm a public school teacher, so we have pensions.
13: Thank you for your service. As public school moms, we appreciate you.
15: Yes.
13: Absolutely.
14: Thanks. So currently in Missouri, I am forced to put in 14.5% into my pension, contributed to my pension program. And my husband is military, so we move around a lot. And we will not be in Missouri long enough for me to be invested into my pension. So that money has to go somewhere. It can't just stay with Missouri's PRS program. So my problem is because we're moving to another state and I'm not vested, my question is, should I move that into a traditional IRA and let it grow? Or should I pull it out, take the fees, which would probably go from, I think I'll have only like $11,000 in there, and we'll be pulling out, I think after fees it's going to be a little less than $8,000, but that would get rid of the last of our debt and kind of jumpstart our emergency savings. And I would have a pension in our next state. He has his military pension plus all of his retirement accounts, plus I have other retirement accounts, so our retirement looks really good.
13: You really want to cash this out, don't you?
15: Well, I wouldn't. And I want you to ask more questions because I don't know. Every state could be different. But I know that in many states, their retirement system will let you leave the money in the pension. You wouldn't necessarily have to move it. So if you wanted to let it stay until it's vested, you could do that. So I would check on that option.
14: In the state of Missouri, you have to work 5 years in the school system in order to test it.
13: Okay.
15: Then I would roll.
13: I would just roll it to an IRA, honestly.
14: Okay.
13: Yeah, and I wouldn't take the – I wouldn't pull any money just in, as a standard principal out of retirement unless it was to avoid a foreclosure or a bankruptcy. So let that just grow and you guys –
14: Okay, only like for a crazy emergency.
13: Yep. So, yeah, I would roll it to an IRA, and that's what I would tell anybody – even who was at a company, right, that left their company and their 401k, you roll it towards to a traditional IRA.

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7: All right, our Ramsey Show scripture and quote of the day, Romans 8:31. What then shall we say in response to these things? Well, if God is for us, who can be against us? Then Jen Sincero said, you can have excuses or you can have success. You can't have both. Perfect for what we teach
8: pretty
7: around
8: good.
7: Here.
8: Pretty
7: love
8: good.
7: That. Love that. All righty. Let's wrap it on up. We got Lisa, who's in Atlanta, Georgia, on the line. What's up, Lisa?
9: Hi there. How are y'all today?
7: We are doing fabulous. How are you?
9: I am doing okay.
7: Well, tell us how we can help you be better than okay.
9: All righty. My husband recently passed.
7: Oh, Lisa,
9: and
7: I'm sorry.
9: Thank you.
7: Oh.
9: And he did have life insurance. And we both do, and we have always just had small policies that were enough to basically pay off the house because we were both gainfully employed. So basically I know that the life insurance is coming. It's, you know, we owe $100,000 on the house. It's about $200,000 in life insurance. And part of me wants to go ahead and just pay the house off and get that done. But I am close to retirement in the next, 2 to 3 years, mm-hmm. and I probably won't stay here. I don't think this is going to be my retirement home. Mm-hmm. So I'm wondering if I should pay it off or if I should sit tight and wait to decide what I'm going to do first.
7: How long, tell us again how long it's been since he's passed?
9: Under a month.
7: Yeah. For that reason, I think I'd wait. We tend to teach not to do anything, like not to make any major financial moves after something like that life-altering, you know, a loss like that, just because there's just, I mean, you're in
8: you're
7: a cloud
8: grieving.
7: Right now.
8: Yeah, you're absolutely grieving, Lisa. So, yeah, I would not I would not make any big financial moves for 9 months to a year. I would just sit and be sad and miss him. How long were you guys married for?
9: 36 years.
7: 36. Oh, I'm so sorry.
8: Was it sudden, Lisa?
9: No.
8: Okay.
7: Oh, so tough.
8: That is just horrible. And so, yeah, the grief you're in. I wouldn't do much. Are you okay with retirement? What kind of money do you guys have?
9: We're in decent shape. Not fabulous because we were normal for way too long. Mm-hmm. But you know, we did kind of get it all together.
8: Good.
9: And decent. I mean, you know, I've got
8: how much is in retirement?
9: I've got 500.
8: Okay.
9: Okay.
8: Okay.
9: In my retirement, and you know, and obviously no debt, and except the house.
8: And so how much is the house worth?
9: About $350,000.
8: Okay.
7: Good.
8: So, and you're going to retire? You think in 2 years? Is that what you said?
9: Probably 2 years. Yes.
8: Okay. And where do you think you're going to go? Do you know?
9: That's what I'm debating.
8: Okay.
9: I may stay here, but downsize.
8: Okay.
9: Or, you know, and move, you know, kind of move closer into town. We're kind of rural.
8: Okay.
9: We also talked about Tennessee and we talked about Florida as well, because they're cities we like in both places.
8: Yes. Do you guys have kids?
9: No.
8: No. Okay. Yeah, Lisa, if you were my mom and I was talking to you, I would just put this $200,000 in a high-yield savings account, and I wouldn't touch it. And honestly, because you have after the year of the grief, in the next year, you're going to be retiring. There's two major events happening in a pretty fast period of time of these 2 years. So I probably wouldn't do anything. I would just stay where you are, and after you retire, then you can look up and see how much you have left on the house after the 2 years, decide where you want to go, sell the $350,000. In a perfect world, you would buy around that same mark so that you could add your $200,000 of his life insurance to your $500,000, right? And that could be $700,000.
9: Right.
8: That would be wonderful.
7: Mm-hmm.
8: So that's what I would do. And if you go to Fairwinds Credit Union online, their whole their customer service is amazing. And so if you don't have a bank that has a good high yield savings, I would definitely recommend them. But I would probably just put that $200,000 in there and let it sit.
9: Okay.
8: And just grieve and make your next move for the next chapter of your life, Lisa, of retirement and all. So I hope that's helpful. And I'm so sorry.
7: Yeah.
8: That's so, so heartbreaking. Oh,
7: thank you for trusting us with that call. That's so special. Ooh. All right. We got Shane, who's in Los Angeles, California. Shane, you're up next. Shane,
10: hi,
7: are you
10: this
7: there?
10: Is Shane. Can
7: hey.
10: You hear me?
7: Yep, sure can.
10: Excellent. Great. The question for myself is, is it okay to loan my parents money, just given the circumstances I'm in now?
7: Tell us more. Tell us the circumstances you're in and tell us how much money they want you to loan them.
10: Of course. They would like me to loan them $5,000. I currently rent a room from them. I pay about $200 a month. And in the last year, I actually went through a divorce, and they didn't ask me to pay any rent. So I was living free. But now that I've kind of established myself, got a job, I'm actually paying them $200 a month in rent, and they currently have a home that they're paying off. I would say they're about 70% of the way through paying it off. Mm-hmm. They actually want to buy an additional home, and they're asking me to loan them $5,000 for that down payment. And you know, I've heard your conversations, your videos, and I'm kind of in a little pickle because they've helped me out so much.
7: But you don't have any money.
10: I just don't want to.
7: Do you?
10: Oh, yes, I do. I've been able to save up. So right now I have about $30,000. 22 is in my retirement, and I have $8,000 as a emergency.
8: Shane,
10: saving.
8: If they need $5,000 to buy a house,
7: that's wild.
8: They don't need to be buying a house if they can't afford a $5,000 swing. That's not good for them. Like if we're talking about a $10,000 car and they need half the money to buy a car,
7: uh-huh.
8: That's one thing. If you don't have $5,000 that makes or breaks a deal on the house, you don't need to buy the house.
7: I know, that's right. Plus, the whole point of you being in there was to get back on your feet. That was the whole point, right?
8: So, what are they going to do with their current home? What's the plan? Is it to rent out the next home they're going to buy or something?
10: So they're going to be living in the current home. They're going to try to rent that second home.
8: Okay, so that's...
10: I've informed them that it's a risk because,
8: Yeah.
10: It's just a lot of money.
7: Do you move out, Shane? When do you move out?
10: That's a great question.
7: I would just exit myself from this
8: from
7: situation.
8: The conversation.
7: Yes, sir. Exit the chats because you're getting tied up. I think because it's weird. Once you go back home, you're getting tied up in the family business stuff again.
8: Oh, yeah.
7: And it's like if you had been out in your own house with your own people, you probably wouldn't even be a part of this conversation. But it's because you're at home, and I get it. I respect the fact sometimes you need to reset. Life throws you things. I'm not. There's no shade there. But I think now that you've told me how I got 30K saved, I feel like it's probably just time for you to move on.
8: Yeah. How old are you?
10: I am 24.
8: 24. Mm-hmm. Okay. Yeah, I would say I would not loan my parents money. I do not think you have any obligation because they've been kind to you. You're their son. They chose to bring you in. I mean, it's fine. Like that, it is what it is. But I think the sooner you, you get on your own, Shane. I think probably the better off you're going to be if you do decide against our advice to give them $5,000 of your $30,000, then give it to them. Don't have strings attached because they're going to loop you into this home and then try to pay that rent and you're gonna be all entangled in their mess. And don't do it. If you're gonna do it, just give it and be done with it. But I don't think that you're obligated to by any means.
7: I mean, that calls back to our very first call, I think it was, of the day, where the people had loaned family members and friends money.
8: Yes, that's right.
7: And then they came on hard times and they needed the money back, and it was like, oh, this is so awkward.
8: That's exactly right. Yep.
7: So that just highlights why the principle is
8: the bookends of the show, people.
7: Yes.
8: Don't lend your friends and family money.
7: Give them money. And if for some reason you move back home, you need to put a time limit on that mess and say, it is from here to here, and here is the clear goal that I have that I'm trying to accomplish. All righty, then. Well, that was a great show, Rachel. And remember, guys, there's ultimately only one way to financial peace, and that's to walk daily with the Prince of Peace, Christ Jesus.
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0: Alrighty, back to the phone lines where we have Christy in Providence, Rhode Island. Hey, Christy, how can Rachel and I help today?
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13: As I went through school, one giant question loomed over me. 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So I became a teacher. 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

0: All right, back to the phone lines we go, where we have Kelly, who's in Detroit, Michigan. Hey, Kelly, happy to have you on the show.
1: Hi, thank you so much for having me.
0: How can we help?
1: I am calling because I find myself in a unique situation. My husband has just been promoted to a level at work where he is eligible for a company car.
0: Okay.
1: However, there is a caveat with that, that since he has a spouse, the spouse has to either buy or lease a new car manufactured by that company every 4 years in order for him to stay enrolled in the program. I currently have a 14-year-old Corolla that has been paid off since day one, and the idea of this makes me very nervous.

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4: From ABC News, I'm Dave Packer. The federal government is warning communities about cyber threats to water systems.
5: State officials and the FBI are trying to determine who is behind a wide-scale cyber attack targeting more than 30 water treatment systems in the state of Minnesota. In one case, the hackers were actually able to shut down the flow of water from the well and water treatment plant in the tiny city of Brom, forcing officials to provide clean water to residents already stored in its water tower.
4: ABC's Peter Thomas, multiple U.S. officials tell ABC News the attacks may be linked to Iran. Growing concerns about Russia's war in Ukraine, possibly expanding. A Russian missile hit Poland during an attack on Ukraine.
6: Poland and NATO saying their air and ground defenses were activated. Prime Minister Tusk also saying the missile was a Russian KH-101 cruise missile. It came as Russia unleashed another massive air assault into western Ukraine, where Poland shares a border. Those strikes killing at least 8 people, including 3 children in one family. Britt Clenett, ABC News, London.
4: President Trump's new multinational board of peace said Thursday that Hamas has agreed to disarm. Hamas has not confirmed their acceptance of the agreement outlined by the U.S. A judge in Georgia handed Colin Gray a 15-year prison sentence Thursday for giving his son Colt Gray the gun that was used in the Appalachian High School mass shooting. ABC's Faith Abube.
7: Prosecutors argued even though Gray's 14-year-old son had mental health problems and was obsessed with school shooters, the Georgia father bought him an assault-style rifle for Christmas. His son is serving life without the possibility of parole, and now Colin Gray is sentenced to 15 years in prison. And this landmark case is now the latest in a wider push across this country to hold parents accountable for their children's deadly school shootings.
4: From April to June, new data shows GDP growth slowed to just 1.5% as inflation took hold. You're listening to ABC News.
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4: Hurricane Genevieve is still several hundred miles offshore, but causing problems for California beaches. Swells from the Category 4 storm are creating life-threatening surf and rip currents. L.A. County Fire Lifeguard Division Captain Bono Barnes says they've conducted nearly 500 ocean rescues in the past days, and it will continue into the weekend.
10: It's been like near record, if not record-breaking, rescue work for us over the last couple of days. We'll have continued large surf, very strong rip currents.
11: 10 people are facing charges for alleged hazing incidents at a Pennsylvania high school outside of Philadelphia. ABC's Armando Garcia has more.
12: Four coaches and six players on the Cheltenham High School football team have been indicted by a grand jury after a 15-year-old student told one of the coaches he had been jumped by his teammates in the locker room in September 2025.
13: The juvenile victim described the incident as being punched, kicked, and stomped in the head and the groin with cleats, forcing him to curl up to protect himself and his head.
12: The district attorney says the alleged high school attackers also used a broomstick against the victim.
13: There has been reluctance by most parties, adults and juveniles, to tell what they knew, what they saw, what they heard.
14: Armando Garcia, ABC News, New York.
11: The school superintendent says, quote, "We appreciate that after nearly a year, charges have been announced." More than 70 million Americans are under heat alerts across the country. Life-threatening temperatures also causing wildfire concerns out west. Dave Packer, ABC News.
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15: Here's your WSGW weatherology forecast. Clear to partly cloudy skies and light winds throughout the early morning hours. Lows will make it down into the mid-60s. Friday, clouds beyond increase. Highs top out near 90. Winds west around 5 miles per hour. Friday night, cloudy skies, light winds. Showers become likely well after midnight towards Saturday morning. Lows drop to 67. Saturday, showers continue. Highs head to the upper 70s to near 80. And then a few showers can linger on Saturday night, mainly before midnight. This is meteorologist Phil Jensko with the WSGW weatherology forecast. Right now it's 77.
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0: back to the Ramsey Show, where we have John in Milwaukee, Wisconsin. Hey, John, what's going on in your world?
1: Good afternoon. I'm 62 years old, and until 3 weeks ago, I was making $93,000 a year, and my position got eliminated.
0: Oh, no.
1: I'm wondering. Sorry. Oh, yeah, no problem. I'm wondering if I have a solid plan for retiring at this point, or if I need to go back to work.
2: Okay. How much do you have in retirement?
1: I have about $700,000 total, but $500,000 of that I want to do Roth conversion starting next year. And with my wife working full, she works part-time, with that, I think we could stay in the 12% tax bracket and do the conversions for the next 5 years.
2: Okay. And pay the taxes. And you would have enough money?
1: I do have enough cash to pay the taxes.
2: Okay. How much money do you have cash available?
1: $250.
2: And is that just sitting in like a high-yield savings account or a brokerage account? Or where
1: exactly.
2: Is that?
1: Exactly. High-yield savings.
2: Okay, great.
0: Do you guys have any other streams of income? Obviously, there'll be some Social Security. Does anybody have pensions or any other money coming in that we should know about?
1: No.
2: And how old are you guys, John?
1: I'm 62. She's only 56.
2: Okay.
0: You said she works part-time.
1: She likes her
0: what's
1: job
0: she
1: and
0: bring
1: she's
0: in?
1: Gonna, she brings in $30,000 a year.
0: Okay.
1: So it might be a little tight living on the $30,000 for those years, but
2: can you?
1: Have zero deaths, yeah.
2: Okay, and how's this
1: no
2: paid
1: deaths.
2: Off?
1: Yes, it is.
2: Okay.
0: How many years would you plan on living on just hers?
1: Five
0: you
1: more
0: touch-
1: years, and then I would start collecting Social Security.
0: And you guys have run that budget out, an every dollar budget, to see, okay, here it is. Because you were making $93,000 a year is a big drop.
1: Yeah, it would definitely be a big change. But we ran it out and it looks doable, just not
2: yeah.
1: A little tight maybe.
0: Is this your strategy or have you talked with like a SmartVestor Pro or a professional?
1: I have not talked to a professional. That's why I'm calling you.
0: Okay. I would speak with a SmartVestor Pro because there's a lot of ins and outs of this, especially when you factor in the Roth conversion. I think that's the part that there's a lot of strategy around that they'd want to talk through in detail.
2: And I would just want to make sure, because I'm just thinking, you know, you're 62, praying you have 30 years, maybe 40 if you get to the 102 mark. But I'm like, you know, you pray for that. And the amount of growth that's going to happen in that account will probably mathematically be more than the taxes you'll pay here in the next 5 years. So there's enough time that if you do make the conversion, it probably will mathematically be in your favor. But there's also, you know, the reality of life and to say, okay, is that going to be worth it? Mm-hmm. You know, if you know family history, your own health, all of that. And so I would factor in a lot of those other scenarios too as you're thinking through this. But yeah, to do something like this, and to take your lifestyle this drastically down for 5 years in order to do it, I think you still will be come out ahead, but I would want you to sit down with an investment professional, a financial planner, to run the numbers and look at some estimates of what the returns would look like to make sure that this is the smartest thing.
1: Okay, that sounds like a good plan.
2: Yeah, so if you go to RamseySolutions.com, check out our SmartVestor Pros. There should be one there in the Milwaukee area. One or two, and just, I would run it by because I would want to. I just don't want you paying taxes on the conversions when you could just be pulling out the money, paying taxes on it today, and living off of it. You know what I mean? Like, because I think there's enough in there. I don't know. I just would want to run out a couple of scenarios with them.
0: Unless for some reason it was like strictly a legacy play for those inheriting the money.
2: Yes.
0: Because there is a piece there.
2: That's right. That's right. Yeah. So if you were wanting to keep a lot of this and pass it down to your kids, that's a good point, Jade. Then yes, then the conversion would be great. But if you're planning on using this money while you're alive, most of it, and living off of it,
0: it might not be. Yeah.
2: I would just double check. Yeah.
0: SmartVestor, for sure. That's a really good question. And I think we do get that question a lot, which is why going back to, and I think it's important to highlight this, going back to what we teach, our platform for investing, like our strategy for investing is so important to know because it will avoid a lot of this. Which is when you have the opportunity and you've met the criteria to start investing, which for the baby steps, it means you're out of baby step one, you've saved $1,000, you're out of baby step two, you've paid off your debt using the debt snowball, and you're out of baby step three, meaning you've saved 3 to 6 months of expenses. Now at baby step four, you can invest 15% of your income, but how do I do it to avoid what we're talking about here? You want to start first with your employee-sponsored retirement fund. If you have a 401k through your employer and there's a match, meaning free dollars, start there. But honestly, guys, if there's a Roth option within your 401k, that is a fabulous place to start and actually max that out. Now, if there's not a Roth option and there's just a match, invest up to the match. But then, guys, immediately go to a Roth IRA. You want to max that out. I think this year is 75, and then you have the, 7,500, and then there's a catch-up contribution, I think up to 8. Max out that Roth because those are dollars that you've already paid the taxes on, and then it's going to continue to grow tax-free. And when you get to the point of retirement, if you have most of your money in Roth funds, this is money that's going to grow tax-free. There's no...
2: You don't have this problem.
0: Yeah,
2: of having to try to convert it later in life where you're going to be paying taxes on that much, on $500,000 is what he's going to end up paying taxes on and spreading it out over 5 years.
0: And there's no required minimum distribution, meaning if you don't want to touch it,
2: you don't have to. No.
0: Which is so great. Yeah.
2: If you do pass it to the next generation, I think it is up to 10 years.
0: Mm-hmm.
2: Within 10 years, they have to use it. But again, what a sad problem for your children to have that they have to get the money out.
0: You have to use, you have to spend money that you didn't make. Yeah,
2: right, for real.
0: Very good question, though. Let's go to Lauren in Omaha, Nebraska. Hey, Lauren, how are you doing today?
3: Oh, my God. Hi, you guys. This is so cool. I'm doing great. It's great to talk to you. My question is, and it seems kind of straightforward, but there's a lot of context that I would like to be able to provide. I'll let you guys ask, though. Ultimately, what I want to know is, how do I prioritize saving for my son? I only have one child. He's, I had him with a previous relationship, not my current husband. But I was a single mom for a really long time.
0: Mm-hmm.
3: And just this year, I got to the point, I'm sorry, I might start crying, but I just this year got to the point where I'm actually making like a decent income. And my husband and I, who I've only been married to for about 4 years now, we're doing really well. And
2: Lauren, that's awesome. From where you've come from as a single mom. Yes.
3: It was hard. Yeah. And you know, I sacrificed, I worked. I worked the whole time. I never took benefits or welfare or anything like
0: that.
3: And you know, my son's dad and I started saving for him when he was a baby, but I never really was able to contribute to it. And I just feel so far behind in my own life that I feel like I'll never be able to give anything to him.
2: Oh, Lauren, no. Girl, you've already, number one, you've already given him so much. You've already given him so much as of your example. So from a numbers perspective, let me ask you this. When his dad was saving for him, what was he saving in or for?
3: So we both contribute to the same account. It's just in a normal like credit union account.
2: There's
3: there's like no return on it. And I've tried to get him to, you know, like we're going to meet this month and discuss our options for where to put it. And, you know, we're like civil with each other, so it's fine.
2: Yeah.
3: That's all good. But there's only about 6,000 and it's mostly in a CD. There's like a little bit that's not, but it's mostly in a CD.
2: And how old is your son, Lauren?
3: He's 14.
2: 14. Okay. So here's what I would do. If there was 6,000 to his name, I would be thinking through the first big purchase is probably going to be a car at 16.
0: Yeah.
2: What does that look like? Does he contribute some? Do you use some of this money that your husband saved for that? Next is college. You guys could open up a 529 and start funding some college funds, some money for him for that. Anything beyond that, you want to do any level of investing or anything, you can do an UPMA. It would be in his name. He'd get it at 18. I probably wouldn't do that at this point. But those are the two big things, Lauren. And hey, you've done a great job.
0: You're not as behind. You're really not behind.
2: You're doing great.

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14: Back to the phone lines we head, where we have John in New York City, New York, on the line. Hey, John, how can Rachel and I help?
15: Hi, I'm trying to figure out if I made a dumb decision and if I need to sell my home. Right now, I'm trying to do house hacking, but when I account for all the income, the mortgage payments, it comes out to about like 38 to 40% of my income. And yeah, I'm trying to see what you guys think.
14: Okay, so tell us. Explain it to us in real numbers what you have going on and what's happening.
15: Absolutely. So my mortgage payment is $5,000 a month. I make $5,800. Bonuses can be up to $3,000 usually. My wife brings in $2,200. And then the rental income is $2,215. So that puts us at about $13,000 a month after taxes.
14: Okay. And the house hacking part, you're in the house and you have, is it a shared space or how does it work?
15: It's a two-family home. We live in one unit, and then we rent the other unit out.
14: Okay. And you said you pay, you told us the mortgage, $5,000 a month, but how much is the whole, like, what did you pay for the property?
15: We bought it for $668. It's supposed to have appreciated about 7%, so if I were to sell it today, it would be $715, which would be a $20,000 loss versus what I put down when I bought it last year.
16: Yeah. Do you guys like the house? Do you like the situation you're in, or is it all miserable? You don't like the house. You don't like living next to the people that are renting from you. Like, how does it feel day to day?
15: The tenants are great. Our neighbors are fantastic. The house is 113 years old. Wow. Year to date, we've put like $14,000 in maintenance and repairs. Thank God, you know, with my bonuses, we've been able to cover it without debt. Mm-hmm. I do have $48,000 in debt, but that's student loans and car payments. And so I don't know, because if I account for the rental income, right, the cost of the house is 38% of all of that. But if I were to assign the entire rental income and subtract it from the $5,000 mortgage payment, then what's left over would be essentially my housing cost would be about a fourth of my income. So do I account rent as my full revenue, or do I just not do that?
16: Yeah, I would count rent as income as part of the equation. Yes.
14: And I just want to get clarity on my end on something. You said the mortgage is $5,000 a month. Is that the total mortgage, or is that your portion of the mortgage?
15: That's the total. So that's okay. Mortgage, interest, taxes.
14: Got it. Okay. And so
16: it's not terrible. It's above the 25%, mm-hmm. but it's not, I don't think you necessarily made a terrible decision. The idea of owning a piece of property, though, that is dependent upon other people paying rent,
14: that's yes, the problem.
16: That puts you at risk for sure. Nothing's on fire right now, but if you guys want out of that and say, yeah, we want a more stable, we're good renting for a few years till we get another great down payment and we'll just go buy a single family home and do our own thing, you could totally do that. I don't think anything's on fire right now, but you are very dependent on that other unit being filled, and the risky thing is if that family moves out, you're going to be pretty urgent to put some people in and may not have the bandwidth and the margin to find someone that's great too, right? That's part of the debt complex, is like there's like tons of urgency to keep this ball moving, because once it stops, you go under.
14: Right. And I again, let me just clarify a number just to make sure I'm right on this, because I don't think the numbers are the issue. I think the dependency on the renters are the issue. But just to clarify, The mortgage is $5,000. They're paying $2,215 of it, right?
15: Correct.
14: And you're on the hook for $2,785 of it.
15: Correct.
14: Plus maintenance. And then plus maintenance, but bringing in your $13,000, you are below 25%. Because 25% of your $13,000 is around $32,000.
15: Right, but the $13,000 accounts for the rent.
14: Right, but I'm just saying if you're figuring it the way we do.

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0: 70s to near 80. And then a few showers can linger on Saturday night, mainly before midnight. This is meteorologist Phil Jensko with the WSGW Weatherology Forecast. Right now it's 75.
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9: 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Your news, talk, and sports franchise stations in the Great Lakes Bay region. WSGW says thank you for being a member of our loyal family of listeners. 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

0: And he rolled over and went back to sleep, and they never visited since. 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
4: From ABC News, I'm Dave Packard. The federal government is warning communities about cyber threats to water systems.
5: State officials and the FBI are trying to determine who is behind a wide-scale cyber attack targeting more than 30 water treatment systems in the state of Minnesota. In one case, the hackers were actually able to shut down the flow of water from the well and water treatment plant in the tiny city of Brom, forcing officials to provide clean water to residents already stored in its water tower.
4: ABC's Pierre Thomas, multiple U.S. officials tell ABC News the attacks may be linked to Iran. Growing concerns about Russia's war in Ukraine possibly expanding. A Russian missile hit Poland during an attack on Ukraine.
6: Poland and NATO saying their air and ground defenses were activated. Prime Minister Tusk also saying the missile was a Russian KH-101 cruise missile. It came as Russia unleashed another

0: Com.
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6: From ABC News, I'm Dave Packer. President Trump announced in a social media post on Thursday an agreement for the complete disarmament of Hamas and all other armed groups in Gaza. The president's Board of Peace says the deal would be contingent on Israel withdrawing from Gaza. No immediate word from Israeli officials or Hamas on the president's announcement. And the president says he may temporarily withdraw the name of his attorney general nominee, Todd Blanche, with two Republicans on the Senate Judiciary Committee saying they're not yet ready to vote for him.
7: The two Republican holdouts on the Judiciary Committee say they want it in writing. A commitment from the AG nominee that the anti-weaponization fund is dead, along with limits on the sweeping order barring tax audits targeting President Trump and his family. As Trump says he has no problem pulling Todd Blanche's nomination or renewing it when Tom Tillis and John Cornyn's terms expire in January, Cornyn says Trump would be mistaken if he believes those are the only two Republican senators who have concerns.
6: ABC's Stephen Portnoy. A judge in Georgia handed Colin Gray a 15-year prison sentence Thursday for giving his son Colt Gray the gun that was used in the Appalachian High School mass shooting.
8: This is now the first time in U.S. history that a parent will serve prison time specifically for murder after their child carried out a deadly school shooting. The judge telling Colin Gray that he failed as a parent and that his negligence led directly to the deaths of two students and two teachers at Appalachian High School.
6: ABC's Faith Abube. The U.S. and Iran have been trading strikes with one another again. Jordan said it intercepted Iranian missiles, and Egypt says a drone hit one of their ports. The U.S. also struck military targets in Iran. Retired Colonel Seth Crumrich.
9: There hasn't been this much global conflict with these number of countries since World War II.
1: And I think people need to step back and take a look at how big of a global conflict that we're currently in right now.
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11: The Trump administration says federal subsidies to the Medicare Part D plan are going away at the end of the year. It means prescription drug premiums will rise next year for about 25 million beneficiaries. Senator Kirsten Gillibrand, a New York Democrat, says it's yet another way costs are going up under the Trump administration.
12: For President Trump to cut funding to Medicare at a time when he's spending billions on bombs that the country does not want for a war that has not been authorized is unacceptable.
11: It sounds not safe for work, but a UCLA ecology professor, Daniel Blumstein, is sharing research videos of wild marmots looking for predators, running into nests, or even eating on the adult website OnlyFans. The Only Marm subscription is free, but it takes tips to offset federal research funding cuts. He was asked how it compares to the federal grants.
13: Right now, it doesn't compare. The federal government is priceless, but people are really generous. We made about $4,000 on OnlyFans. Someone set up a meme coin, and we're making even more money on the meme coin, which is insane.
11: Hurricane Genevieve, hundreds of miles offshore, whipping up surf and rip currents along Southern California. L.A. County lifeguard Captain Pono Barnes says they've conducted nearly 500 rescues.
14: It's been like near record, if not record-breaking, rescue work for us over the last couple of days. We'll have continued large surf, very strong rip currents.
11: Dave Packer, ABC News.
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15: Here's your WSGW weatherology forecast. Clear to partly cloudy skies and light winds throughout the early morning hours. Lows will make it down into the mid-60s. Friday, clouds be on the increase. Highs top out near 90. Winds west around 5 miles per hour. Friday night, cloudy skies, light winds. Showers become likely well after midnight towards Saturday morning. Lows drop to 67. Saturday, showers continue. Highs head to the upper 70s to near 80. And then a few showers can linger on Saturday night, mainly before midnight. This is meteorologist Bill Jensko with the WSGW weatherology forecast. Right now it's 73.
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6: 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Your news, talk, and sports franchise stations in the Great Lakes Bay region. WSGW says thank you for being a member of our loyal family of listeners. WSGW says thank you for being a member of our loyal family of listeners. 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
5: From ABC News, I'm Dave Packard. The federal government is warning communities about cyber threats to water systems.
6: State officials and the FBI are trying to determine who is behind a wide-scale cyber attack targeting more than 30 water treatment systems in the state of Minnesota. In one case, the hackers were actually able to shut down the flow of water from the well and water treatment plant in the tiny city of Brom, forcing officials to provide clean water to residents already stored in its water tower.
5: ABC's Pierre Thomas. Multiple U.S. officials tell ABC News the attacks may be linked to Iran. Growing concerns about Russia's war in Ukraine possibly expanding. A Russian missile hit Poland during an attack on Ukraine.
7: Poland and NATO saying their air and ground defenses were activated. Prime Minister Tusk also saying the missile was a Russian KH-101 cruise missile. It came as Russia unleashed another massive air assault into western Ukraine, where Poland shares a border. Those strikes killing at least 8 people, including 3 children in one family. Britt Clenett, ABC News, London.
5: President Trump's new multinational board of peace said Thursday that Hamas has agreed to disarm. Hamas has not confirmed their acceptance of the agreement outlined by the U.S. A judge in Georgia handed Colin Gray a 15-year prison sentence Thursday for giving his son Colt Gray the gun that was used in the Appalachian High School mass shooting. ABC's Faith Abube.
8: Prosecutors argued even though Gray's 14-year-old son had mental health problems and was obsessed with school shooters, the Georgia father bought him an assault-style rifle for Christmas. His son is serving life without the possibility of parole, and now Colin Gray is sentenced to 15 years in prison. And this landmark case is now the latest in a wider push across this country to hold parents accountable for their children's deadly school shootings.
5: From April to June, new data shows GDP growth slowed to just 1.5% as inflation took hold. You're listening to ABC News.
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5: Hurricane Genevieve is still several hundred miles offshore, but causing problems for California beaches. Swells from the Category 4 storm are creating life-threatening surf and rip currents. L.A. County Fire Lifeguard Division Captain Bono Barnes says they've conducted nearly 500 ocean rescues in the past days, and it will continue into the weekend.
10: It's been like near record, if not record-breaking, rescue work for us over the last couple of days. We'll have continued large surf, very strong rip currents.
5: 10 people are facing charges for alleged hazing incidents at a Pennsylvania high school outside of Philadelphia. ABC's Armando Garcia has more.
11: Four coaches and six players on the Cheltenham High School football team have been indicted by a grand jury after a 15-year-old student told one of the coaches he had been jumped by his teammates in the locker room in September 2025.
12: The juvenile victim described the incident as being punched, kicked, and stomped in the head and the groin with cleats, forcing him to curl up to protect himself and his head.
11: The district attorney says the alleged high school attackers also used a broomstick against the victim.
12: There has been reluctance by most parties, adults and juveniles, to tell what they knew, what they saw, what they heard.
13: Armando Garcia, ABC News, New York.
5: The school superintendent says, quote, "We appreciate that after nearly a year, charges have been announced." More than 70 million Americans are under heat alerts across the country. Life-threatening temperatures also causing wildfire concerns out west. Dave Packer, ABC News.
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14: Here's your WSGW weatherology forecast. Clear to partly cloudy skies and light winds throughout the early morning hours. Lows will make it down into the mid-60s. Friday, clouds beyond increase. Highs top out near 90. Winds west around 5 miles per hour. Friday night, cloudy skies, light winds. Showers become likely well after midnight towards Saturday morning. Lows drop to 67. Saturday, showers continue. Highs head to the upper 70s to near 80. And then a few showers can linger on Saturday night, mainly before midnight. This is meteorologist Phil Jensko with the WSGW weatherology forecast. Right now it's 72.
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5: 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WSGW says thank you for being a member of our loyal family of listeners. 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
5: ABC News. I'm Sherry Preston. A new warning from the FBI and the EPA about the rising risk of hackers getting water and wastewater plants across the country. It follows cyber attacks on 30 water plants in Minnesota that U.S. officials think could be linked to Iran. Here's ABC's Andrea Fujii.
6: Water utilities in at least seven states have reported incidents. Officials say the hackers are targeting programmable controllers and are modifying passwords to lock out operators. The hack in Minnesota did not cause any water safety issues, but one town did have to provide residents with water from a storage tank after hackers shut down normal water flows.
5: President Trump's multinational board of peace says there is a deal in place for disarming Hamas. It's said to be part of a peace deal in Gaza. Trump says Israeli troops will withdraw from Gaza once the Palestinian group disarms. So far, there's no official word from Hamas or Israel about the agreement. President Trump is also now threatening to withdraw his nomination of Todd Blanche for U.S. Attorney General until after the midterm elections. This as a critical Senate vote on the Blanche nomination was canceled over a dispute. Two outgoing Republican senators are demanding a written guarantee that a section of Trump's settlement with the IRS over the leak of his tax returns will be tossed out. More details from ABC's Karen Waugh.
7: The controversial part of the settlement involves a $1.8 billion so-called anti-weaponization fund of taxpayer money to compensate people who claim they were unfairly targeted by government prosecutors. Those people could include rioters who stormed the Capitol on January 6th. Blanche recently said, after a widespread backlash, that the fund is not being established. But he never put that promise on paper. Senator Tillis suggests one of Trump's advisors wants to revive the fund.
5: South Korea's stock market jumping nearly 18% early today as AI-related stocks bounced back after losses earlier this week. You're listening to ABC News.
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6: Here's your WSGW weatherology forecast. Clear to partly cloudy skies and light winds throughout the early morning hours. Lows will make it down into the mid-60s. Friday, clouds will be on the increase. Highs top out near 90. Winds west around 5 miles per hour. Friday night, cloudy skies, light winds. Showers become likely well after midnight towards Saturday morning. Lows drop to 67. Saturday showers continue, highs head to the upper 70s to near 80, and then a few showers can linger on Saturday night, mainly before midnight. This is meteorologist Phil Jensko with the WSGW Weatherology Forecast. Right now it's 69.
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9: Now, it's America in the Morning on WSGW. This is America in the Morning from Westwood One. Good morning, I'm John Trout. It's Friday, July 31st, 2026. Here's what's coming up on America in the Morning.
10: A meeting of the minds off Capitol Hill. It could save the confirmation of Todd Blanche for Attorney General. I'm Joan Jones.
11: A father who gave his son a gun used to kill four people at a Georgia high school was sentenced to 15 years in prison. I'm Ed Donahue.
12: Fallout among leadership in Seattle.
13: Irresponsible, and it's a tad bit reckless.
14: I'm Clayton Neville.
15: The U.S. economy grew 1.5% from April through June, weighed down by rising imports. Donna Warder, Washington.
16: Millions of older adults on Medicare prescription drug coverage could face higher monthly costs in 2027. I'm Lisa Dwyer.
17: President Trump says he wants more military veterans to become commercial truckers. Jennifer King, Washington.
9: And Hamas, ready to make a deal in Gaza? All ahead on America in the Morning. It's 7 after. The confirmation of Acting Attorney General Todd Blanche has gone off the rails as two Republican senators, one set to retire, the other primaried at President Trump's behest, refused to go along with his nomination. Correspondent Joan Jones reports late Thursday Tom Tillis and John Cornyn held a meeting with Blanche to discuss their concerns and the demands both senators have to move forward.
10: The dispute centers around a $1.8 billion anti-weaponization fund. It was proposed by President Trump to settle his $10 billion lawsuit against the IRS for illegally disclosing his confidential tax returns in 2019 and 2020. That happened at the hands of a former IRS contractor who has been sentenced to 5 years in a federal prison. Now, Trump established that anti-weaponization fund to compensate Americans, he said, who claimed they were subjected to unlawful weaponization or lawfare by the federal government during the Biden administration. But the Trump administration dropped it after it encountered legal and political opposition. Cornyn and Tillis want it in writing that that fund is dead. Here's Senator Cornyn.
14: They refused to commit to writing what he testified to under oath, and it's not a big ask.
10: They also want another part of that IRS settlement to be amended. It bars the government from continuing any tax audits on returns filed in the past by Trump, his family, and their companies. Tillis and Cornyn are demanding that it have some guardrails, some limits. That settlement had previously been signed off by Todd Blanche. President Trump threatened to withdraw Blanche's nomination, essentially hold it off until Cornyn and Tillis depart Washington in November, and then he would resurrect the nomination. Blanche has long been President Trump's favorite AG.
18: We have a man who's doing a great job, I'll tell you. I knew it because he kept me out of jail for years. Acting Attorney General. Carte Blanche. He kept me out of jail. They would indict me left and right.
10: After the president's threat to withdraw the nomination, reports say that Tillis and Cornyn did meet with Blanche to discuss their demands. ABC News is reporting that the two sides are closer, but they would have to get a deal wrapped up by Monday to get Blanche confirmed by the August recess, which begins next week. I'm Joan Jones.
9: The father of a Georgia teenager who carried out a deadly mass shooting at his high school was sentenced to 15 years in prison for second-degree murder and other charges after a jury found him culpable for the attack. Correspondent Ed Donahue reports on another sentencing related to the Appalachia High School shooting and what families of the victim said to Colin Gray, audio courtesy Court TV.
19: I find it hard to believe that you had any idea of what you were doing for raising a son. Due to your ineptitude, your lack of situational awareness, you're responsible for all this that happened. I can't see it any other way. And I hope to God that you sit somewhere in a corner and just remember everything that you're responsible for.
20: Colin Gray was convicted of charges including second-degree murder and involuntary manslaughter. His now 16-year-old son, Colt Gray, was sentenced to life in prison this week.
21: The empty space beside me, the silence in our home, and the questions our daughters ask are constant reminders that our lives have been permanently changed. The trauma the students and teachers faced by seeing my husband lay dead on the floor of the hallway because Colin could not be a responsible gun owner.
20: Shayna Aspinwall's husband was one of the two teachers killed.
21: He did not pull the trigger, but purchased and left a firearm accessible to a minor. My husband was a responsible gun owner that properly locked his guns up away from our children.
20: She wanted the maximum sentence.
22: You were convicted because the warning lights were flashing brighter and brighter. And you didn't get any help. And you didn't remove his access to the gun.
20: Judge Nicholas Prim says his heart breaks for everyone in the courtroom.
22: It is clear you failed as a parent. You did not provide a stable household.
20: The judge also said punishing crimes of negligence is especially hard because there is no intent to commit a crime. I'm Ed Donahue.
9: 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It's 12 after. A police chief is out of a job after being asked to resign amid a series of controversies. That and more when America in the Morning continues after these messages.
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0: A rally on Wall Street after showing that its big spending on AI is translating into profits. The S&P 500 rose 1.7% Thursday. The index more than recovered its drop from the day before as AI chip stocks regained some of the sharp losses they've been taking. The Dow added 613 points, that's about 1.2%. The Nasdaq Composite jumped 2.8%. Microsoft rose more than 15% for its biggest gain since 2008. That helped offset an 8% drop in Meta Platforms. The parent company of Facebook and Instagram reported weaker than expected profits and raised its forecast for investments in AI. Longer-term treasury yields held relatively steady in the bond market a day after soaring on worries about inflation. Seth Sutel, New York.
1: Apple reported stronger than expected earnings and revenue for the fiscal third quarter, driven by a 22% increase in iPhone sales. But the company issued weak guidance for the current period, citing supply constraints. According to CNBC, it was CEO Tim Cook's last earnings call before handing leadership over to John Ternus. Ternus, a 25-year Apple veteran and the current head of hardware. Even though the latest report on the economy showed it grew less than expected, the report showed Americans are still spending. Correspondent Donna Warder has details.
2: The U.S. economy grew 1.5% from April through June, weighed down by rising imports. The U.S. gross domestic product, the output of goods and services, was a deceleration from 2.1% in the first quarter of this year. The Commerce Department's report is below economists' expectations, but consumer spending increased at an annual 3.2%, up from 0.5% in the first quarter. Consumer spending accounts for about 70% of U.S. economic activity, and a measure of the economy's underlying strength looks good. That does not include numbers for government spending and trade. Donna Warder, Washington.
1: It's 24 past. Facing a truck driver shortage, the White House is turning to veterans to help keep America moving. That and more when America in the Morning returns after these messages.
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1: It's 26 past. This is America in the Morning. Thanks for listening. A Medicare subsidy program started nearly 5 years ago is facing the chopping block. Lisa Dwyer reports it could impact Medicare premiums.
7: Millions of older adults on Medicare prescription drug coverage could face higher monthly costs in 2027. The Trump administration says it has decided to end a temporary subsidy program that helped offset premiums for the past 2 years. The program was initially implemented by the Biden administration to lower Medicare Part D prescription drug costs in response to the 2022 Inflation Reduction Act. While federal officials say the financial impact will be minimal, Democrats have criticized the move as an attack on health care affordability. I'm Lisa Dwyer.
1: The White House is touting a program to try and get more veterans behind the wheel of commercial trucks. Correspondent Jennifer King reports.
8: President Trump says he wants more military veterans to become commercial truckers.
9: For many years, American highways and roadways have been terrorized by unqualified illegal aliens dangerously driving big rigs.
8: At an event on the White House grounds, the president said 34 states are joining the initiative.
9: We call it Freedom Haulers Initiative. Any American who has driven a heavy truck for our military will automatically be eligible for a commercial driver's license.
8: Secretary of Veterans Affairs Doug Collins.
10: The GI Bill is going to be able to pay for this. You're going to be able to actually get and use the money to go get your CDL license.
8: Among the speakers was driver Ricky Washington, who says veterans and their spouses make exceptional drivers because the core values of the military align with the trucking industry.
11: With discipline, we have vigilant, we're adaptable, and with unwavering commitment to getting the job done.
8: Jennifer King, Washington.
1: America in the Morning for Friday, July 31st, 2026 is produced by Jeff McKay. I'm John Trout. This is Westwood One.
12: This is WSGW. It is 529. 68 degrees in the Great Lakes Bay region. It is time for the morning farm update, doing the closing grain and livestock prices from yesterday, and hearing from John Perkins of Brownfield Ag News.
13: Direct cattle business was quiet Thursday. Butcher hogs were $2 higher. I'm John Perkins with a Brownfield market update. You better build bigger bins. It's just a suggestion, but regardless, if you're ready to maximize your per acre profits of MX Series corn by Stein, Stein has yield. Soybeans closed lower and corn was mixed, watching weather. August beans are down 3/4, 1177 and a quarter. September is 3 3/4 lower at 1172 and a quarter. September corn was down 3 1/4 at 445 and 3/4. December was 3 1/4 lower at 468 and a half. Live and feeder cattle were up on technical buying, watching the direct markets. August live was 332 higher at 231.22. October was up 347 at 227.45. September feeders are 380 higher at 342.45. And on technical selling, August hogs were down 225 at 98.42. October lean was 235 lower at 83.35. John Perkins, Brownfield.
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0: And yes, we just let that sink in for a moment. It's Friday. It's WSGW. It's you, Charlie, Mike. A Friday morning team. We're all together at 5:33. Temperature of 68. Might be pushing 88 for a high. Dry today, and then, hey, some needed rain arrives. We'll get into that forecast for you. We'll get to Mike Avery coming with his Outdoor Magazine Minutes. And your early Fox Business Report. Sports don't have a Tiger score since the Tigers were off. Got a nice Loons score for you. As we like to say, everything is in place and all set and ready to go, so let's get going. Always starting in the WSGW newsroom, and Mike Percha.
1: Thank you, Charlie. Good morning, everyone. A 17-year-old boy was hospitalized last night after an apparent accidental self-inflicted gunshot wound at Olson Park in Saginaw Township. Police responded to the park on North Center Road around 7 p.m., where they found the teen in the men's restroom with a gunshot wound in the groin area. Officers began life-saving efforts before a mobile medical response arrived and took him to a hospital with a life-threatening injury. His current condition is unknown at this time. Anyone with information is asked to contact police at 989-791-7226. The Michigan Department of Transportation is going to be implementing temporary detours as part of an investment of around $841,000 to resurface more than a mile of M-15 in Bay County from Young's Ditch Road north to M-25. M-15 traffic will be detoured from Columbus Avenue to M-25 starting on Saturday through Thursday the 13th. Additional closure will be in place on M-15 from Columbus to Young's Ditch on August 4th and the 5th. Traffic will be detoured for both closures in each direction via Young's Ditch Road and Pine Road. Access to business will be maintained. Based on economic modeling, the investment is expected to directly and indirectly support 7 jobs. The work will extend the lifespan of the roadway and increase safety for motorists. The Midland Area Farmers Market is celebrating National Farmers Market Week with special events on both market days next week. Wednesday's lineup will include a Pastries with Public Servants event with the Midland Fire and Police Departments, a cooking demonstration from My Michigan Health, and live music by Cat Church. Saturday features the market's annual pie bake-off sponsored by Jolt Credit Union, along with a fitness class and live music by Midlights. The market accepts a large range of payment options, including EBT and double-up food bucks, and shoppers redeemed more than $57,000 through those assistance programs last year. The market runs from 7 a.m. to 1 p.m. Wednesdays and Saturdays at the Dow Diamond East parking lot through October 31st. 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
1: I'm a 537. There is

0: another lawsuit linked to contaminated food. According to a suit filed in West Michigan, Kelly O'Hara from Muskegon is suing a Taco Bell franchise and its lettuce supplier, Taylor Farms. O'Hara believes food she ate around July 6th caused her to become sick and hospitalized. Because of an allergy, she couldn't take the recommended medicine, which made recovery more difficult. Besides lost wages, O'Hara is also suing for general pain and suffering and emotional distress. It's the fourth lawsuit to come out of Michigan so far related to the cyclosporiasis outbreak. A man died in northern Michigan after being struck along the side of a freeway. The Sheriff's Department in McCosta County says the 31-year-old Howard City man was hit by a vehicle Wednesday evening alongside northbound U.S. 131. The driver, a 71-year-old Muskegon man, stopped and was checked by EMS and released. They did not say if there was any pending charges. Charlie, the state police are set to host an employment day. Tracy McCaskill has this story.
1: The Michigan State Police, MSP, is organizing a comprehensive employment day tomorrow at Michigan School for the Deaf in Flint. It gets underway at 8 a.m. Now, this event presents an optimal opportunity for individuals interested in applying for future trooper and motor carrier officer recruit schools. Colonel James Grady emphasized that attending employment day is a streamlined pathway for aspiring enforcement members. Participants will have the chance to complete various steps in the hiring process, including application assistance, fitness testing, and interviews. Now you must RSVP. 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I'm Tracy McCaskill for the Michigan News Network.
2: 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We are off and running. 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Let's run to the weather forecast update. WNEM First Alert meteorologist Matthew Mondro.
3: We're going to track one more somewhat quiet day today before we eventually have quite a bit of rain returning to mid-Michigan. This is going to be some beneficial rain for many of us, though it is unfortunate that the timing of the rain does go into a decent chunk of the weekend. But first for today, before the rain, we do have increasing cloud coverage. We'll have a high of 88 this afternoon and the dew point starting to go up just a little bit more. So it actually will be pretty warm for this Friday. We do expect showers to start up after about 8 o'clock this evening. Could be even a little bit later than that, especially in the Tri-Cities here and in the Thumb. So if you do have any outdoor plans today, or maybe if you're going to any local events like Friday Night Live, I think you'll still be able to get those events in just before that rain arrives. Now, eventually the rain will really be taking off going into tonight. After midnight, we see this becoming more widespread. And in fact, for Saturday, we're still tracking really a widespread rain for almost the entire day. Quite frankly, Saturday is just going to be a cool, gloomy, and wet day. By Sunday, that rain has also been starting to hold on a little bit longer in our forecast as well. So we are seeing some signs that the system slows down a little bit. That means that it takes a little bit longer for it to leave our area on Sunday. So specifically, by Sunday afternoon, if you're in the Thumb or if you're around Flint, you still might have some rain going and not really ending until Sunday evening. So overall, just scattered showers as we go through the weekend. Will cool off as well due to the rain moving through, a high of only about 73 on Saturday and then 74 on Sunday. We will dry out for Monday and Tuesday, then there are just a few isolated shower chances in the middle of next week. From the First Alert Weather Center, I'm meteorologist Matthew Mondro.
2: All right, got ourselves with a barometric pressure of 3003. It's rising. Southwest wind is 368 at WSGW. Your connection to the Great Lakes Bay region and your connection to the world. And no extra weather messages to pass along. Free and clear upper and lower peninsulas, north to south, east to west. I suspect it'll stay that way throughout the weekend. You're hearing about some shower activity. I guess maybe it could be an embedded storm, but doesn't seem like it's going to be any problems. Will any beach hazard statements pop up?

Our relationship starts again on your Friday at this time, or is it ending at this time? Or is it in the middle of your day at this time? Whatever time, it's time that we cherish together. Some of the history notes for July 31st. It was 1957 that the distant early warning line went into operation. What was the distant early warning line? Systems of radar that was set to detect Soviet bombers that would be approaching North America. 1967, the U.S. lunar probe Ranger 7 took the first close-up images of the moon's surface. That was 1964. This date, 1972, the famous date that vice presidential candidate Thomas Eagleton withdrew from the Democratic ticket because of disclosures that he had received electroshock therapy to treat clinical depression. That was 1972. This is the date in 1991. President Bush, H.W., and Soviet President Mikhail Gorbachev signed the Strategic Arms Reduction Treaty, START 1. And for sports fun, 2012 at the Summer Olympics in London, this date, swimmer Michael Phelps won his 19th Olympic medal. Birthdays today. We have jazz guitarist Kenny Burrell is 95. Actor Susan Flannery is 87. Singer Lobo is 83. Singer Gary Lewis of Gary Lewis and the Playboys, 81. Actor Lane Davies, 76. Actor Barry Van Dyke is 75. Actor Alan Autry, 74. Actor James Reed, 73. Actor Dirk Blocker, 69. Actor Wesley Snipes, 64. Musician Fatboy Slim is 63. Guitarist Jim Corr, 62. Harry Potter author J.K. Rowling is 61. Actor Dean Cain is 60. Country singer Zac Brown is 48. Actor Rico Rodriguez is 28 years old today. This Friday, this July 31, day 212 of 2026. Wake up song. It is a Friday flashback song. Those number one songs we find going back those 10-year decade increments. Songs that stand the test of time, still enjoyed today. Maybe one-hit wonder songs. Maybe the groups and artists that are still performing. Maybe long forgotten. Maybe no longer with us. Several members of this group, I don't think, no longer with us. English band from 1966, 60 years ago. And for 2 weeks, number one.

0: shore. So come on, hold me tight. I love you.
1: Yeah, it was written by an American, first performed by an American band, but it didn't do anything. But when the English band The Troggs covered it, it became a big hit. And it was number one for 2 weeks at this time, 60 years ago, 1966. Mike Avery time. The Outdoor Magazine Minute is on WSGW. 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It is 548.
2: 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Paul Phillips is a former military sniper and member of the U.S. shooting team. His specialty is long-range shooting.
3: I prefer the 308 just because that's what I'm most familiar with. But I tell you, anybody wanting to start out, they're all good. You know, all the different rifle manufacturers are building great guns. They all shoot, you know, half, three-quarter to 1 minute of angle, which is 3 to 6 inch groups at 600 yards. So they're all capable.
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9: For Michigan News Source, I'm Katie Hyde. Travelers at Gerald R. Ford International Airport will soon see major upgrades. The airport is wrapping up its terminal expansion and new TSA baggage screening system remodel. Ford Airport's Casey Reese told Wood TV the process of arriving and checking a bag will be more efficient.
10: Today we load and unload every bag three times. Once we're finished, the bag is deposited by the passenger and isn't touched again until the airline's ready to move that bag to the aircraft.
9: Police in Sault Ste. Marie are investigating after a man's body was recovered from the power canal.
11: Sault Ste. Marie police say they found the body of a man near the Cloverland Electric Power Plant. According to officials, the individual is an adult male and was found dead within the canal Wednesday. Officials say emergency responders were dispatched July 24th after reports of an individual entering the water near the Ashman Street Bridge spanning the power canal. David Barr, Michigan News Source.
9: The Vietnam Moving Wall is back in Genesee County. The half-size replica of the Vietnam Veterans Memorial is on display at Bluebell Beach through Sunday, giving you a chance to honor local veterans and those who gave their lives in service without traveling to Washington, D.C. Joseph Mishler spoke to ABC 12.
12: Maybe some of them never had a chance to visit the wall, or maybe they'd like to visit it again. They could come out and see their relatives around the wall and honor them.
9: Jackson is asking residents to help shape the city's future. Officials have launched the Form Jackson community planning process with hundreds already participating. Feedback will help develop a new master plan, with the project expected to continue through mid-2027. I'm Katie Hyde for Michigan News Source.
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14: I'm Maria Bartiromo, and this is the Fox Business Report. The major averages staging a comeback on Thursday following the previous session's brutal sell-off. The tech-heavy Nasdaq snapping a six-session losing streak with Microsoft leading the gains, its stock surging over 15%, while Meta tumbled 8%. Ray Wong, CEO of Constellation Research, says that Meta shares slumped because investors had unanswered questions.
15: What's going on over here with the data center, the capacity investment? Once again, just like Metaverse, the investors are wondering, what are you doing with that investment, and what are you going to do with that excess capacity? And that spooked the market.
14: The Dow rising 614 points, the Nasdaq higher by 679, S&P 500 up 121. Earnings are on deck from Chevron, ExxonMobil, Colgate-Palmolive, and Moderna, among others. It's your Fox Business Report. I'm Pilar Barsky, invested in you.
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7: Here's that up to the hour, up to the minute weather of WNEM First Alert meteorologist Matthew Mondro. 5:56 on WSGW.
19: Still pretty warm for this Friday with a high of 88, even turning just a little bit more muggy. The rain that we're tracking for the weekend, some of those showers could start at around 8 o'clock this evening, but most will be after that. And then especially by later tonight and tomorrow, we will have a widespread rain. So unfortunately, Saturday is just going to be a gloomy, damp, and cool day. Sunday, some of that rain might hold on in our eastern areas too. But overall, just a cooler and damp weekend ahead. From the First Alert Weather Center, I'm meteorologist Matthew Mondro.
7: 68 degrees at WSGW, where we are going up to the hour, up to the minute with sports next.
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7: 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Tigers were off last night. Tigers are out west. And the first three games of a West Coast road swing against the Athletics. Got a 9:15 broadcast tonight on WSGW 790 AM. Casey Mize on the mound. Tigers calling up prospect Max Clark from AAA. The number three overall pick of the 2023 draft. 21 years old, a center fielder. Won't surprise us if he's in the lineup tonight. Tigers also did trade Jake Rogers. Remember, they designated him for assignment. But they made a trade. Goes to Baltimore for a double-A pitcher named Zane Barnhart. He's actually a graduate of Hillsdale College. Great Lakes Loons overwhelmed the Fort Wayne Tin Caps at Dow Diamond last night. It was 11-1. Loons snapping a five-game losing streak with that win. Hugh Suk-Jong on the mound, six scoreless innings in his High A debut. Loons will host Fort Wayne again tonight from Dow Diamond. The PGA Rocket Classic at Detroit Golf Club, round one yesterday. Peter Molnalty shoots a 9-under 61 for a two-stroke lead. He ties the course record. Up to the hour. You're up to the minute. Sports on WSGW. It's 5:59.
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23: From ABC News, I'm Sherry Preston. Federal investigators confirmed to ABC News they are looking into a series of cyber attacks on water systems across the country, including in Minnesota, possibly linked to Iran. Barre, Minnesota Mayor Nate George says his community was affected.
24: This attack really wasn't successful, but it certainly shows the intent is out there.
23: ABC's Andrea Fuji says the hackers seem to be targeting programmable controllers and modifying passwords to lock out operators.
25: The FBI has not confirmed Iran's involvement, but officials suspect Iran because it appears the goal of the attacks was to disrupt services as opposed to obtaining ransom money. In 2023, hackers with ties to Iran hacked a water treatment plant near Pittsburgh, saying they targeted the plant for using equipment made in Israel.
23: President Trump this morning says a deal has been reached with Hamas to disarm Gaza and for Israel to withdraw troops from the territory. There is no official word, however, from either Hamas or Israel. The Todd Blanche Attorney General confirmation still in question as two GOP senators hold out. ABC's Jay O'Brien at the Capitol says their concern is over that $1.8 billion so-called anti-weaponization fund that would shield President Trump and his family from tax audits.
26: Blanche, who was Trump's personal lawyer and is now the acting attorney general, insists the fund is dead.
27: There is no weaponization fund. The weaponization fund is dead. It's not moving forward.
26: But the Justice Department hasn't said that in writing, Senator John Cornyn blaming the White House.
28: I think he's being prevented from agreeing to put that in writing, which is simply all we're asking for.
26: Senator Tom Tillis saying one of Trump's advisors wants to revive the fund.
23: The FIFA advisor to the White House Task Force for World Cup, Carlos Cordero, has resigned in protest over that plan to sell the World Cup to private equity. Soccer's governing bodies in Europe, North America, and Africa have all spoken out against it as well. 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
3: 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This is incredible. It really is. We've got the story coming at 6:20 and tell you how to see the video. With your morning team of Charlie, Mike, Jonathan, and you together at 6:05. With a temp of 66, we're hitting 88 for a high today. Some sun, some clouds building. Expectations of rain into the weekend starting tonight. Sports kind of light, though the Loons had a nice night last night. That's at 6:15. 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Now into the WSW newsroom. Here's Mike Percha.
4: Thank you, Charlie. Good morning, everyone. A 22-year-old Freeland man was arraigned Wednesday on charges of aggravated child sexually abusive activity and using a computer to commit a crime. State police say Nicholas Clark was arrested after an investigation led by the National Center for Missing and Exploited Children and the Internet Crimes Against Children Task Force, which found Clark may have accessed and shared illicit content online. Investigators searched Clark's home, seizing digital evidence as part of the case. He was arraigned in Saginaw County's 70th District Court. Police encouraged parents to speak with their kids about the safe use of the Internet. The National Center for Missing and Exploited Children provides a comprehensive list of resources to help keep kids safe at missingkids.org. If you have information regarding possible child sexual exploitation, you can report it to report.cybertip.org. Officials in Burton say the city's water supply is safe after a recent testing violation prompted a required notification to residents. According to the city, pH levels in the water system fell outside the state's required range for more than 9 days during a testing period between January and June. Officials say the issue was traced to a malfunctioning testing device that hadn't been calibrated in some time, and the equipment has since been replaced and retested within range. The city's water comes from the KWA and Genesee County system, where it's treated to maintain corrosion control and keep lead and copper from dissolving into pipes. The Michigan Department of Environment, Great Lakes, and Energy required Burton to send residents a notice using a specific state-mandated language. City officials say they're working to prevent the issue from happening again. More than 92 area children have had wishes granted since the Associated Builders and Contracts Greater Michigan Chapter began partnering with the Make-A-Wish Foundation of Michigan, raising over $709,000 total through the effort. The chapter's most recent fundraiser, held in April at the Great Hall Banquet and Conference Center in Midland, brought in $38,000 this year, with the Rock Show providing entertainment. The event was supported by numerous local sponsors, including Advanced Heating and Cooling, Lloyd's Door System, Fisher

0: 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The Great Mural Project's 2026 season kicks off this week in Saginaw with a new interactive mural project and four artist-designed utility box murals. Starting on Friday, residents can help paint panels on a canopy of Community Canopy, a mural designed by Saginaw artist Emily Vargas that will travel to community events before being permanently installed on the Morley Building downtown. Painting sessions are scheduled at Friday Night Live events, July 31st, August 14th, and August 21st, as well as a Saginaw Art Fair on August 7th and Old Town Saginaw Art Fest on September 12th. Separately, from August 1st through the 9th, four local artists will paint utility boxes at intersections around the city, including tributes to Saginaw County's history and a memorial for artist Alejandro Gonzalez, who died in 2025. Since its founding, the Great Mural Project has hired 84 artists to install 55 murals throughout the riverfront Saginaw. 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
0: Time 6:11. Nearly 200 people have been hospitalized in Michigan due to the cyclosporiasis outbreak as cases continue to rise. The latest report from the health department has 10,386 cases in Michigan, with 193 people taken to a hospital. Health officials continue to investigate, but they say iceberg lettuce or salad greens could be the source. It is still recommended to buy whole heads of iceberg lettuce, removing the outer layers and washing the rest thoroughly. Produce should be cooked when possible to kill the parasite. Michigan health leaders and advocates are urging parents to get their children vaccinated with the new school year just a few weeks away. This comes as measles cases across the country are at a 35-year high, with two outbreaks in Michigan so far this year, in Ottawa and Washtenaw counties. Other vaccine-preventable illnesses, including chickenpox and a whooping cough, are also circulating. Here's a school nurse, Rachel Vanderbrink.
3: Flu, pertussis, measles, they're not mild illnesses. For students with chronic health conditions, catching the flu isn't just taking a couple days off. It can mean severe complications, emergency room visits, hospitalizations that set back their academic and physical development for months.
0: Michigan's vaccine waiver rate has reached a decade high, with parents citing either philosophical or religious reasons in over 95% of the cases. The Department of Environment, Great Lakes, and Energy has opened public comment after the Saline Township Data Center applied for a permit to discharge treated wastewater into the Saline River. According to the public notice available on through at Eagle's My Enviro portal, the draft permit would allow a, quote, increased loading of pollutants, end quote, into the river. The notice adds that while the discharge will impact some water quality parameters, it will not exceed minimum standards. The public comment period will remain open until August 23rd and can be made through the My Enviro portal. Charlie Stellantis is making a small quarterly profit. Here is Autobeat reporter Jeff Gilbert.
4: $335 million isn't a lot in terms of automotive profits, but considering Stellantis lost over $2 billion a year ago at this time, they are very happy with a number that CEO Antonio Filosa calls continued progress. North America, the big earnings engine, with revenues up 32% over this period last year. Stellantis has been working hard to turn things around with a program it calls Fastlane 2030. Looking ahead, they expect the fourth quarter to be better than the third. Jeff Gilbert for the Michigan News Network.
5: $335 million in the automotive scheme. Not a lot, they say.
0: That compared to the billions of dollars that they often make.
5: Yeah, just...
0: Or, like you said, the $2 billion they lost last year.
5: Comparative terms, anything would have been good if it's on the right side of the ledger. It is 6:14 on WSGW. Yeah, we're getting to global companies and global operations and such. Of course, that's profit. They don't talk about all the expenses in those reports. Let's talk about weather. Got a forecast update of WNEM First Alert meteorologist Matthew Mondro.
6: Still tracking a somewhat quiet but very warm day today with a high of 88, and the humidity even starts to go up a little bit more too. But for this rain that we're tracking for the weekend, it doesn't really get started until about 8 o'clock or later this evening. Some areas it will be closer to midnight. Regardless though, after midnight tonight, the rain will really become widespread and essentially sticks with us all day on Saturday. There might be a few windows where it pauses briefly on Saturday, but overall it looks to be just a gloomy, damp, and cool day. On Sunday, that rain is now holding on a little bit longer as well, mainly in our southeast areas, and we'll have highs mainly just in the low 70s this weekend too. From the First Alert Weather Center, I'm meteorologist Matthew Mondro.
5: It's a falling barometer, 3002. It's a southwest wind at 366. 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
5: Off on a trip out west. 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Casey Mize on the mound. Tigers calling up top prospect Max Clark from AAA, the number 3 overall pick in the 2023 draft, the same draft that Tigers took Kevin McGonigal, number 37. 21 years old, center fielder. Won't surprise us if he's in the starting lineup tonight. Tigers trading Jake Rogers to the Orioles. Not surprised after the Tigers designated him for assignment. Tigers could have lost him, and if he had cleared waivers, he'd have been a free agent. In return, the Tigers are going to get a double-A pitcher. His name is Zane Barnhart. He's actually a graduate of Hillsdale College. Hey, some scores from last night. So the Tigers' next opponent, the Athletics, actually played last night. Lost to Boston 5-4. White Sox walked off, literally, the Yankees 2-1 in 11 innings. Yep, it was a bases-loaded walk. How about this one? The Twins walk off the Royals 4-3. In the bottom of the ninth, the Twins are trailing 3-0. The first two batters get out. Then a hit by pitch, single, walk, bases loaded. One-time Tiger Cody Clemens comes to the plate, walks it off with a grand slam. Twins 4, Royals 3.
10: Wow.
5: At Dow Diamond last night, the Loons beat Fort Wayne 11-1, snapping a five-game losing streak. Hyun Suk Jong was on the mound, six scoreless innings and a high A debut. In fact, he sent down 11 in a row between the second and fifth inning. He only gave up three hits. He didn't walk anybody, struck out eight. Offensively, Emil Morales, a couple of singles, a couple of walks, scored three runs. He's got an eight-game hitting streak. Chuck Devlin had two hits and two runs scored. The Loons scored all 11 runs, even without an extra base hit. And the Loons and Fort Wayne play again tonight. PGA, the Rocket Classic, teed off yesterday at Detroit Golf Club. And Peter Molnalty shoots a 9-under-61 for a two-stroke lead. That is a tie of the course record. He was flirting with a 59 at one point yesterday. It is your sports on WSGW as we approach 620. Coming up, yeah, one of those Guinness World Records. So many times they seem silly, other times very impressive, and I'm impressed when I see this one. And you can see it too because of the video we'll tell you about coming up.
11: Well, hello, Summer. We are glad you've arrived.
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0: There you go.
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5: 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And as we talk about this and talk about the video we're going to watch here in studio, you can watch it yourself, of course. 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
10: How convenient.
5: Well, we don't want to talk about things we can't share with you directly. And we actually talked about this earlier this year when it comes to a Guinness World Record for Rubik's Cube. There are so many ways that records have been set for people solving Rubik's Cubes.
10: Yes.
5: I mean,
10: there's that could be a whole organization in its own, and it probably is.
5: And let alone from just the basic fastest. And then people do it while, like, standing on their heads.
10: Or blindfolded. Like
5: juggling. Yeah.
10: Blindfolded, standing on their heads, juggling.
5: Yeah. Well, blindfolded is the key here.
0: And backwards.
5: Yes, yes. I mean,
10: I can unsolve a Rubik's Cube really fast.
0: Can you unsolve it faster than they can solve it?
5: Just as you're getting ready to turn the first Rubik's Cube.
0: It's too late.
5: Too late. Somebody else has already done it. A champion speed cuber, as they're called. It's not a Rubik's Cuber. They're speed cubers. His name is Tommy Cherry. Tommy Cherry is 21 years old, and he has had the Guinness World Record for solving Rubik's Cubes blindfolded before. Earlier this year, we talked about it because in January, Charlie Eggins from Australia set a new world record for solving a Rubik's Cube blindfolded, 11.67 seconds. Again, blindfolded. Well, apparently, late in June, and it's just been certified, I guess, Tommy Cherry, he was at the Mid-Atlantic Championship event, and he retook the title for fastest time to solve a 3x3x3 rotating puzzle cube, as they call it. It was a Rubik's Cube.
10: Well, Rubik's Cube is a brand name, so we can't do that.
5: I get that. But he solved it. Again, the old record was 11.67. He did it in 11.56 seconds, again, blindfolded.
10: Wow.
5: I have the video.
10: 0.11 seconds difference.
5: And remember, these are where the clock starts, and then they look at the cube, and then they blindfold themselves. It's not like they get to study the cube and then blindfold themselves. No, they're part of the
10: clock starts. Part of the time.
0: So that's actually solving it in even less time than 11 seconds because they have to take a second to look at it.
10: Yeah.
5: You know, that's a good point. It doesn't take that into a factor, but we probably could time it out. But here's how it looks. And remember now, this is like they're in a championship event. And so it's a quiet room that he's in here, which when I'll give you the audio, but there's not much audio to it. Even when he does what he did when it came to his impressive feet. So
10: I think he has more impressive hands than he has impressive feet.
5: Here we go. Sits down. Puts his hands on the timing pad. Takes his hands off. Looks at it for what? 1, 2, 3, 4, about 5 seconds.
10: About 5 seconds.
5: So to your point, Mike, so it's about 6 seconds. He solves it blindfolded once he looks at it.
0: Yeah.
10: Yeah.
5: And again, he's in a room where they're supposed to be quiet, so he's like, you hear little noises there. He's like,
10: he can't freak out.
5: Yeah.
10: The guy,
0: he did freak out, but he did it so quietly.
10: The guy at the table behind him.
5: Yes, you saw that too, so I saw the same thing.
0: I missed that.
5: So check out this guy. Once he solves it, let me get to the solving part here, see if I can do it. Because the guy behind him was competing too. The guy behind him, look on this guy's face. It's just like...
10: He sees Tommy freaking out, and he's just dumbfounded.
5: I think I'm going to go home now.
0: You know, I don't consider myself unintelligent, but I've never been a puzzle guy. I'm looking at a Rubik's Cube... I've never solved one.
5: And you and me both, I'm the same way.
10: My friend showed me a few tricks on how to do it when I was in high school, and I have solved a Rubik's Cube once, and I don't remember how to do it.
0: I saw the trick where you take off all the stickers and then you stick them back on.
10: No.
0: You ruin the stickers, of course, but you know.
5: But you solved the cube. Some people just have that ability to see it and figure it out. And those who do it will say, you know, it's really simple once you know what you're doing. Well, I don't have that time to figure out what I'm doing here. This kid's really impressive, though. He's 21 years old. He's completing his undergraduate degree. He says anyone can learn cubing. In fact, he has a Tommy Cherry coaching company for coaching how to do Rubik's Cubes. Maybe we need to contact him.
10: Yeah.
5: and we'll figure it out.
0: I don't know if our company will pay for the consultation fees
10: on
0: that.
10: No, probably not.
5: 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We've got Kim Commando coming up on WSGW. How to find free museum admissions. 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
5: Friday Flashback Song is coming up. 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This is a unique song, for it was the only song ever to chart number one, credited to two different record companies. 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We're at 6:30. Temp is 66, going to be 88 for a high. Might have some sunshine at times today. Clouds build. Expectations of rain starting tonight. 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
0: Thank you, Charlie. Good morning, everyone. The last of four Saginaw defendants involved in the torture and captivity of two victims in January of 2023 have been sentenced to prison. MLive reports 23-year-old Mitchell Ballard was sentenced on Wednesday to two concurrent terms of 5 to 15 and 5 to 10 years after pleading no contest in June to an unlawful imprisonment and assault with intent to commit great bodily harm. According to a testimony from the case, the two victims, a young man and a teenage boy, were held at a home on South Granger Street where they were stripped, bound, burned, whipped, and forced to fight each other before one of the victims escaped through a window and ran to a nearby police officer. The oldest of the four defendants, 24-year-old John Torian Reed, was sentenced last year to 16 to 40 years in prison after pleading guilty to armed robbery, unlawful imprisonment, and felony firearm. Two female co-defendants, 21-year-old Graciana Granger and 20-year-old Mykia Dawkins, each received a year in jail with terms after pleading to lesser charges. The 27-year-old man is facing five charges after allegedly fighting with police officers who responded to a home he'd entered early Sunday morning in Midland County's Ingersoll Township. Andrew Dvorak is charged with two felony counts of assaulting, resisting, and obstructing police, causing injury. According to investigators, Dvorak entered the home through an unlocked door, prompting a homeowner to call 911, then went outside and paced around the yard. When police arrived, they say he fought with them before being subdued with the help from the homeowner. A sheriff's deputy and a Midland City police officer suffered minor injuries. Dvorak was already on parole and out on bond from Leelanau County on a separate resisting an officer charge. Northwood University has unveiled renderings and a name for a new academic building, one of the largest construction projects in the school's history. The building will include collaborative learning spaces, modern classrooms, and a conference venue that can hold up to 350 guests banquet style, along with second floor suites where students can gain hands-on experience managing hotel and conference operations. The project is part of a larger campus investment that also includes

0: renovations to the R. Gary Stauffer Academic Building, and a proposed automotive gateway plaza featuring a new mall walk and improved walkways near the Robert W. Plaster Free Enterprise Center. Plans for the new facility will preserve the sunken lobby inside the NADA Center, a landmark designed in 1973 by Alden B. Dow, who served as Northwood's original campus planner. The facility will be named in honor of Dr. Alan J. Wildstein. Educators can start booking field trips today for the 2026-27 school year at Midland Center for the Arts. Bookings will open at 10 a.m. and include curriculum-aligned programs for preschool through 12th grade, ranging from museum visits to student matinees and classroom workshops. This year's student matinee series includes four performances: Clifford the Big Red Dog, the musical, Kate the Chemist, Cirque Calablante, and Ada Twist Scientist and Friends, each tied to subjects like STEM, language arts, and world culture. Beginning in January, museum field trips will also give students access to the center's newly reimagined museum with interactive exhibits connected to science, art, and social studies. Museum visits and matinee tickets cost $6 per person, and scholarships are available to cover up to half the cost for qualifying schools, along with bus grants to help offset transportation expenses. Programs must be booked at least 4 weeks in advance, and educators are encouraged to book early for the January through May window, the center's busiest season. More information is available at midlandcenter.org/educators. WSG W News Time, 6:35.
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0: With primary election day approaching, a new Emerson College poll is shedding light on where the top races stand. On the Democratic side for U.S. Senate, Abdul El-Sayed is out front with a massive 15-point lead, 54%, to Representative Haley Stevens' 39%. El-Sayed holds a 42-point advantage among voters under 50, while Stevens leads among voters over 60. On the Republican side for governor, Congressman John James leads the pack with 40% of the vote, followed by Perry Johnson at 32%, and 17% of voters still undecided. A major lawsuit has been filed against a group of nursing homes. Here's Michigan News Network's Ryan Recker.
3: Attorney General Dana Nessel announcing the 30-page civil suit, which includes Fahima Uden, Pioneer Healthcare Management, plus 9 nursing homes owned by Uden for violations from the Michigan Medicaid False Claim Act. They operate in Gratiot, Wayne, Macomb, and Oakland counties. Nessel alleges in the complaint the defendants failed to meet their minimal staffing requirements and submitted claims for services that were not provided in accordance with Medicaid requirements. Uden accepted more than $111 million in Medicaid reimbursement, and the suit is seeking a full amount back that was the result of alleged wrongful conduct, plus triple the amount and penalties for each individual violation. Ryan Recker for the Michigan News Network.
0: Several people were injured in a boat explosion and fire in Harrison Township. The explosion happened at the gas pumps at Towboat USA yesterday afternoon. Multiple agencies joined in Macomb County's Sheriff's Office to respond. The department says at least 3 people were taken to local hospitals for treatment. There's no indication of foul play at this time, but the investigation into the cause is ongoing. And Charlie, we talked a little bit about this yesterday, but we have a bit more information. We can meet Corey, the 30-million-year-old dog fossil, and the University of Michigan paleontologist who helped confirm his identity. and court received the assignment of identifying each bone of the nearly complete skeleton from before the Ice Age and examining its muscle attachments to determine how he moved. She says looking back to the distant past can teach us lessons about the future.
1: That's important to keep in mind when we use paleontology to think about how animals might evolve in the future in response to habitat changes and climate change is, you know, some things might adapt, but a lot of things won't.
0: Court says Corey didn't look like modern dogs. Picture more of a mongoose about the size of a coyote. The paleontologist first dug him up in Oregon during the 80s.
4: It sounds like this one is impressive because I think you said like nearly...
0: Nearly complete skeleton, yeah.
4: So those are the rare from those many years ago. It is 6:39 on WSGW. 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To WNEM First Alert, meteorologist Matthew Mondrow.
5: We're going to track one more somewhat quiet day today before we eventually have quite a bit of rain returning to mid-Michigan. This is going to be some beneficial rain for many of us, though it is unfortunate that the timing of the rain does go into a decent chunk of the weekend. But first for today, before the rain, we do have increasing cloud coverage. We'll have a high of 88 this afternoon and the dew point starting to go up just a little bit more. So it actually will be pretty warm for this Friday. We do expect showers to start up after about 8 o'clock this evening. Could be even a little bit later than that, especially in the Tri-Cities here and in the Thumb. So if you do have any outdoor plans today, or maybe if you're going to any local events like Friday Night Live, I think you'll still be able to get those events in just before that rain arrives. Now, eventually the rain will really be taking off going into tonight. After midnight, we see this becoming more widespread. And in fact, for Saturday, we're still tracking really a widespread rain for almost the entire day. Quite frankly, Saturday is just going to be a cool, gloomy, and wet day. By Sunday, that rain has also been starting to hold on a little bit longer in our forecast as well. So we are seeing some signs that the system slows down a little bit. That means that it takes a little bit longer for it to leave our area on Sunday. So specifically, by Sunday afternoon, if you are in the Thumb or if you're around Flint, you still might have some rain going and not really ending until Sunday evening. So overall, just scattered showers as we go through the weekend. Will cool off as well due to the rain moving through, a high of only about 73 on Saturday and then 74 on Sunday. We will dry out for Monday and Tuesday, then there are just a few isolated shower chances in the middle of next week. From the First Alert Weather Center, I'm meteorologist Matthew Mondrow.
4: It's falling barometer 3002. It's a southwest wind at 3, 66 degrees at WSGW. 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And the weather stops there. No other messages to pass along from the National Weather Service. A little Friday flashback song fun coming up for you on WSGW as your morning team is broadcasting on a Friday with you. You're on the morning team with Charlie and Mike and Jonathan. 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

0: the Trogs.
1: Wild thing, I think I love you. But I wanna know for sure.
0: Written by Chip Taylor, American songwriter. And originally recorded by the American band Wild Ones in 1965, it did nothing. Didn't do anything, didn't chart, just nothing. The Trogs recorded the song. Why? Because their manager heard it and thought it was weird and unusual, which would be perfect for his band, he thought. What's that say about the band The Trogs?
2: Hey, guys, you weirdos, I found a song for you.
0: Yes. Try this one out. And this is something I never knew. And it says it's the only time this has ever happened. And I can understand why. The song was originally released on Fontana Records, a competing label, Atco Records, also claimed it had rights to the song through a separate licensing agreement. Atco Records released the song as well. Same song. They both had the master recording, so Fontana Records and Echo Records released the song.
2: Just two different releases.
0: But the songs were the same.
2: Okay.
0: Because the recordings were identical, Billboard combined the sales from both labels, and the song went number one.
3: Uh-huh.
0: Because the question would be, if you had two different records, could the sales be divided? Together they're number one, but divided perhaps...
3: Would the song have gone number one if there was only one label?
0: And I was trying to find, I couldn't find any research sales related to that. Because yeah. I was wondering the same thing, you know. And it is credited, it's the only song credited as number one for two different record companies. Now, eventually a settlement was reached, it says. Whatever it was, Fontana Records had obtained the exclusive rights. So
2: that's wild.
0: Isn't that very wild for the Trogs? So that's, I thought that was kind of fun.
2: It's a fun trivia.
0: It is.
2: Thing to know. The only song to, is it the only song to go number one?
0: Yeah, the only song credited as number one.
2: Credited as number one with two different labels.
0: I think that'd have to be a rarity at all for any kind of song to be released by two record companies, let alone hit number one. But it did, and it was big, and it's been used in a lot of different ways throughout the years, and so big that in 2019, the Trogs version was inducted into the Grammy Hall of Fame. The Trogs version.
2: Imagine being the Wild Ones and just watching this and going, come on!
0: And we did nothing.
2: That was us.
0: And we did nothing. It was covered by a few folks. This is an interesting one. Get a load of this guitar work and this version that we have for you from 1967.
4: Oh, it's Jimmy.
0: You're right.
4: Yeah.
0: And this is a live version that he made famous.
2: I've heard this.
0: It was the Monterey Pop Festival. He extended it into like an 8-minute version. And at the end, he set his guitar on fire.
3: Oh, that that's the moment.
0: That's the moment, yes. Yeah, that's right. That's the moment.
3: That was the festival where Janis Joplin really broke out, too.
0: Impressive. When you think about the people that were performing there. But, yeah, that was that version. In 1967, that same year that Jimmy did that at the Monterey Pop Festival, a comedian named Bill Minkin recorded a novelty song. And he did it in the style, again, this is 1967, of then-Democratic Senator Robert Kennedy.
2: Huh?
0: Yes. And this is how it sounded again. He was mimicking Robert Kennedy. It's kind of funny because they say an engineer in the background trying kind of to direct him how to sing the song, but this is how the comedian mentioned it. This song charted number 20, by the way, on the Billboard chart.
2: Really?
0: Yes.
5: Wild thing. You make my heart sing. You make everything groovy. Wild thing.
0: So, yeah. And for equal time, on the flip side, he did it in the style of Republican Senator Everett Dirksen.

0: great.
1: So good.
0: Equal time. But yeah, that version charted number 20 on the Billboard
1: chart.
0: That's
1: so funny.
0: It was 1967.
1: That wasn't a bad impression either.
0: No, it was pretty good.
1: Yeah.
0: All right, how about this one? I got a couple more quick ones for you. This one actually charted in the U.S. in 1974, peaked at number 14. I never knew it existed. It's from an English group called Fancy. Oh, do I still have it here? Oh, yeah, I do. They're from the U.K. They couldn't release it in the U.K. because apparently the singer, the female lead, did it with some heavy breathing and suggestive interpretations of the song.
2: Oh.
0: I listened to it. I'm like, really? I mean, so here's a little bit of it.

0: And so there is some little breathiness in there and some kind of, but.
1: Yeah, compared to Days, it's a Day Sanders.
0: Yeah, but it's kind of funny. UK couldn't release it. Americans said, go ahead, we'll take it. And it charted number 14.
1: Here's your one chance, Fancy. Don't let me down.
2: Compared to today's standards, that's a tame thing.
0: Yeah, that's nothing, yeah. Most notably, perhaps most famously covered in 1984 in the movie Major League. It was used when X recorded a song that was, the song was recorded. It was the movie folks heard that song and decided to use it in the movie. I can't play the scene for you because it does include some language, but the song sounded like this.
1: Oh, yeah, yeah, okay.
0: Remember this? Yeah.
2: What's the movie?
0: Major League.
1: That was in 1984?
0: Yeah.
1: I thought it was later than that.
0: Well, the band released the version in 1984. The movie,
1: oh, and the movie picked it up later.
0: Yeah.
1: Okay.
0: I think it was 87. Was that it? A fun movie. Based on the Cleveland Indians winning the World Series, and that Charlie Sheen played the character Ricky Vaughn. His name was the Wild Thing. He was a pitcher, and he couldn't find home plate until he put glasses on.
1: And he put his glasses on, yeah.
0: And this is the scene where they use it when he comes out of the bullpen. But there's a little language in the beginning of the very song that I couldn't play the scene from the movie for you. But it's fun. It's fun. So, Wild Thing, some wild stories behind it. But there's your answer again to your trivia question. The only number one record apparently to ever have been recorded on two different labels, or released on two different labels.
1: And then in the 1990s, a whole different Wild Thing came out.
0: Well, yeah, and that was
1: Tone Loc. That was a totally different song.
0: Totally different song. It's very true. I forgot about Tone Loc's Wild Thing. Oh, my gosh.
1: Yeah,
0: nothing to do with it. But it was called Wild Thing. Your Friday flashback song. Well, fun stuff for you this morning. We try and do it on Friday mornings on WSGW. Let's get going up to the hour now with you. Up to the minute news, business, weather, sports. We're at 6:52.
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4: Good morning for Michigan News Source. I'm David Barr. Secretary of State Jocelyn Benson's recently released emails show she used her official state email shortly after taking office in January of 2019 to help organize a voting rights trip to the Southern Poverty Law Center in Alabama for roughly 20 secretaries of state. Benson previously worked for the Southern Poverty Law Center and later served on its board of directors. Republicans say the newly released emails show Benson remained in contact with the organization after taking office, raising questions about the extent of her relationship with the SPLC while serving as Michigan's chief elections official. A Michigan Senate bill would restrict license plate reader data retention and require warrants before that data can be used, except in emergencies. It would also restrict data storage to 14 days. Recent data shows Michigan has around 3,000 Flock cameras. Flock is a major vendor for the cameras and maintains it does not sell the data, which is automatically deleted after 30 days. Similar bills in the House have been stalled in committee. Michigan's restaurant industry is asking lawmakers for help after Canadian wildfire smoke hurts summer business. Katie Hyde explains.
5: The Michigan Restaurant and Lodging Association wants $3 million to promote affected restaurants and bars. They said it's not about solving Canada's wildfire smoke problem. Instead, they're asking Michigan to treat recurring smoke events as an ongoing economic threat to tourism and hospitality. I'm Katie Hyde for Michigan News Source.
4: And the team of Ben Affleck and Jamie Ding won $1 million for Affleck's nonprofit Eastern Congo Initiative on Who Wants to Be a Millionaire. The pair used their lifelines to ultimately score the victory. Affleck, of course, is a two-time Oscar winner. Ding is a Jeopardy champ and a 2009 graduate of Grosse Pointe Shores High School. David Barr, Michigan News Source.
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8: I'm Taylor Riggs, and this is the Fox Business Report.
9: Today, we'll find out how consumers are feeling about the economy as measured by the University of Michigan. The Conference Board's report for July found optimism cooling, reflecting concerns about higher prices. Economist Stephanie Pomboy of Macro Mavens tells Maria Bartiromo of Fox Business, interest rates are not just about the Federal Reserve. High borrowing for artificial intelligence spending is a factor.
10: I think all this fixation on rates and whether they raise rates in September or not really sort of misses the much larger issue, which is that the federal government is increasingly being crowded out, ironically enough, by the private sector with all this AI debt issuance.
9: Earnings come out today from ExxonMobil, AutoNation, auto supplier Lear, Colgate-Palmolive, and Newell Brands. That's your Fox Business Report. I'm Jenny Coselda, invested in you.
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0: 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It's up to the minute weather on WSGW. 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
13: Still pretty warm for this Friday with a high of 88, even turning just a little bit more muggy. The rain that we're tracking for the weekend, some of those showers could start at around 8 o'clock this evening, but most will be after that. But then especially by later tonight and tomorrow, we will have a widespread rain. So unfortunately, Saturday is just going to be a gloomy, damp, and cool day. Sunday, some of that rain might hold on in our eastern areas too. But overall, just a cooler and damp weekend ahead. From the First Alert Weather Center, I'm meteorologist Matthew Mondro.
0: 66 degrees at WSGW. As we continue up to the hour now, doing your up-to-the-minute sports. It's 6:58. Tigers didn't play last night. An off day to travel out west. Got a road trip that will start with the Athletics. A 9:15 broadcast time tonight on WSGW 790 AM. Tigers to start Casey Mize. Won't be surprised if in the starting lineup tonight, maybe you hear the name Max Clark. Tigers calling up the top prospect from AAA. The number 3 overall pick in the 2023 Major League Draft. The same draft that the Tigers drafted Kevin McGonigal at number 37. Tigers also trading Jake Rogers to the Baltimore Orioles. Tigers get a double-A pitcher, Zane Barnhart, in return. He graduated from Hillsdale College. Great Lakes Loons beat the Fort Wayne Tin Caps 11-1 to snap a 5-game losing streak at Dow Diamond last night. Loons and Fort Wayne play again tonight from Dow Diamond. The PGA Rocket Classic underway yesterday. First round action at Detroit Golf Club. Peter Malnati, a 2-stroke lead after the first round. Up to the hour with your up-to-the-minute sports on WSGW with News Next. It's 8:59.
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2: From ABC News, I'm Sherry Preston. New this morning, as the fighting with Iran went on and gas prices went up, American oil and gas giants were making massive profits. ExxonMobil reporting this morning that it doubled its second quarter profits to more than $14 billion, up 105% from a year ago. Houston-based Chevron nearly quadrupled its profits. They were up 385% from the same quarter last year. A warning from the federal government about cyber threats to water systems. Dozens of plants in Minnesota were hit by hackers, possibly based in Iran. Officials say they were targeting programmable controllers, then changed passwords to lock operators out. Here's ABC Chief Law and Justice Correspondent Pierre Thomas.
3: State officials and the FBI are trying to determine who is behind a wide-scale cyber attack targeting more than 30 water treatment systems in the state of Minnesota. In one case, the hackers were actually able to shut down the flow of water from the well and water treatment plant in the tiny city of Brom, forcing officials to provide clean water to residents already stored in its water tower.
2: Another AI company revealing its AI model was involved in a data breach. Here's ABC's Jim Ryan.
4: Last week, OpenAI disclosed that two of its artificial intelligence models slipped out of their testing environment and hacked into the computer system of a company called Hugging Face. Now, Anthropic has disclosed that a combination of its Claude AI agents also gained access to the internet during testing recently and sneaked into the system. Systems of three undisclosed organizations.
2: President Trump is posting that Hamas has agreed to disarm in exchange for Israeli troops leaving the territory, but there's been no confirmation from Hamas or Israel yet. Sources say Attorney General hopeful Todd Blanche has met with the two Republican holdouts for his confirmation, but still no indication whether either will actually vote in favor of it. You're listening to ABC News.
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12: So helpful for so many, but for a group of teenagers that were using it for an adventure, what they really needed was Google Mountain Maps, not just regular maps. Got a story for you coming up at 7:20 on WSGW. Here with Charlie and Mike and Jonathan. It's 66 degrees now, and high today somewhere around 88. We got some sunshine that we're seeing outside our studios. Might have that throughout some of the day, although we expect clouds to build because of rain arriving into tonight. We'll get to the forecast. When we get to sports at 7:15, no Tigers, but a nice Loons score for you. Bill O'Reilly has commentary at 7:25. He's talking about Iran. Let's do more news now in the WSGW newsroom and Mike Percha.
13: Thank you, Charlie. Good morning, everyone. Saginaw Township Police are investigating an apparent accidental shooting last night. Officers were dispatched to Olson Park on North Center Road around 7 p.m. where they found a 17-year-old boy with a gunshot wound to his groin area inside a men's restroom. Police began life-saving efforts before MMR arrived and took him to the hospital with a life-threatening injury. His condition hasn't been released. Police say the incident appears to be isolated. Anyone with information about the incident is asked to contact the Saginaw Township Police Department at 989-791-7226. Genesee County Sheriff Chris Swanson says he believes there may be additional victims connected to a man who was just sentenced for sexually assaulting a child. He's encouraging anyone affected to come forward. 40-year-old Stan Evans was sentenced to 25 to 40 years in prison after being convicted of first-degree criminal sexual conduct. Swanson says the case was uncovered by the Genesee Human Oppression Strike Team, or GHOST, which arrested Evans on July 4, 2024. According to Swanson, Evans assaulted a child beginning at the age of 2, with the abuse continuing until the child was 4. Records show Evans was convicted of a similar offense in Louisiana about 2 decades earlier. The Michigan Department of Transportation is implementing temporary detours as part of a $841,000 investment to resurface more than a mile of M15 between Young's Ditch and M25 in Bay City. M15 traffic will be detoured from Columbus Avenue to M25 starting Saturday through August 13th. An additional closure will be put into place on M15 from Columbus Avenue to Young's Ditch Road on August 4th and 5th. Traffic will be detoured for both closures in each direction via Young's Ditch Road and Pine Road, with access to businesses being maintained. A fourth grade teacher at K.C. Ling Elementary School has been named the 2026 Hemlock Business Association Public Educator of the Year. Jody Tack will be formally recognized during the Hemlock Community Club's Party in the Park celebration on August 13th. The award recognizes educators whose impact on students and the community extends beyond the classroom. earlier this year. Tack was also named Hemlock Public School District's 2026 Elementary Teacher of the Year for her instructional practices and commitment to student success. The Midland Area Farmers Market is celebrating National Farmers Week with special events on both market days next week. Wednesday's lineup will include pastries with a public servant with the Midland and the Midland Fire and Police Departments, as well as a cooking demonstration for My Michigan Health and live music by Cat Church. Saturday will feature the market's annual pie bake-off, sponsored by Jolt Credit Union, along with a fitness class and live music by Mint Lights. The market accepts a large range of payment options, including EBT and double-up food bucks, and shoppers redeemed more than $57,000 through those assistance programs last year. The market runs from 7 a.m. to 1 p.m., both Wednesdays and Saturdays, at Dow Diamond's East parking lot through October 31st. 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
13: 10. A St. Clair Shores man was arraigned on charges in two separate cases alleging he got money fraudulently. 60-year-old Eric Williams is accused of accepting thousands of dollars from a homeowner in Shelby Township and another in Clinton Township. In both cases, he reportedly took money for home improvement work before allegedly asking the homeowners for additional money for cancer treatments. He was arraigned on both cases on charges of false pretenses and a fourth offense habitual offender notice. The ACLU of Michigan is raising major red flags over the state's use of artificial intelligence to determine who gets food assistance. Here's Michigan News Network's Dan Jenkins.
14: The Department of Health and Human Services recently revealed it deployed an AI tool to scan cases and flag potential fraud in the SNAP program. But civil rights advocates warned the technology could wrongly cut off low-income families from benefits they depend on. The group submitted a Freedom of Information request demanding the state disclose how the algorithm works and whether it has produced any false or inaccurate results. The ACLU points to a previous automated system used for unemployment fraud that falsely accused 40,000 Michiganders, warning the state cannot afford to repeat that disaster with food benefits. Dan Jenkins for the Michigan News Network.
13: People in South Haven were worried about the smell of natural gas. Turns out there was a different problem altogether. The South Haven Area Emergency Services said a mechanism that adds odor to natural gas has malfunctioned. Michigan Gas Utilities add a rotten egg smell to natural gas, so it's easier to detect the leak since natural gas does not have an odor. In this case, the leak was the additive, and there was no hazard to the public. And Shirley, there's one more thing to add to your back-to-school checklist. Ryan Recker explains.
15: And this is an important one. Dr. Terry Geist, president of the American Optometric Association, recommends you get an eye exam for your children before the first day of school.
16: Parents assume that kids will kind of say, "Mom, Dad, I don't see very well." And that's usually not the case. Kids don't know what they don't know. A lot of times they won't complain. So that is something that sometimes school screenings don't pick up all of the things that need to be addressed.
15: And with school starting just a few weeks from now, she said this is the time to schedule a back-to-school eye exam for your kid. Ryan Recker for the Michigan News Network.
12: Man, this story reminds me that I'm way overdue for an eye exam.
13: Yeah, I just got my prescription updated like a few months ago.
12: That must be, I'm thinking a couple of years for me. That's...
13: Well, you know, like... It's definitely noticeable. The older I get, the worse my eyes get. So.
12: Yeah, I know my prescription's probably changed too. It's, I can still see, but it's like, there needs to be an adjustment. So we may not be in school, but we'll take to heart if the kids are going.
13: That's right. We'll do the back to work eye exam.
12: Yeah, that's what. 7:14 on WSGW. Let's see what the weather forecast is all about. Or here, I suppose, might be more appropriate. WNEM First Alert Meteorologist Matthew Mondro.
10: Still tracking a somewhat quiet but very warm day today with a high of 88, and the humidity even starts to go up a little bit more too. But for this rain that we're tracking for the weekend, it doesn't really get started until about 8 o'clock or later this evening. Some areas it will be closer to midnight. Regardless though, after midnight tonight, the rain will really become widespread and essentially sticks with us all day on Saturday. There might be a few windows where it pauses briefly on Saturday, but overall it looks to be just a gloomy, damp, and cool day. On Sunday, that rain is now holding on a little bit longer as well, mainly in our southeast areas, and we'll have highs mainly just in the low 70s this weekend too. From the First Alert Weather Center, I'm meteorologist Matthew Mondro.
12: So I got the steady barometer, 3002, got the southwest wind, maybe 3. It's 66 at WSGW, your connection to the Great Lakes Bay Region, your connection to the world. It is a sports to do coming up on WSGW after I do a reminder about a Rocket Grab Plus launch that took place yesterday. It still exists, your chance to get a great half-off deal. That's what Rocket Grab Plus is all about. 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Not much to do. Tigers didn't play last night. Tigers will play tonight, late night, 9:15 on WSGW, 790 AM. Yep, it's the West Coast Road Swing. And the Tigers start against the Athletics tonight with Casey Mize on the mound. Won't be surprised if maybe Max Clark is in the lineup. Tigers calling up top prospect Max Clark from AAA. The number 3 overall pick in the 2023 Major League Baseball draft, the same draft that produced Kevin McGonigal at number 37. He's 21 years old, center fielder. Tigers also announcing a trade of Jake Rogers to Baltimore for AA pitcher Zane Barnhart, who actually graduated from Hillsdale College there in Michigan. Some baseball notes. Our Tigers' next opponent tonight, the Athletics, played last night, lost to the Red Sox 5-4. The White Sox walked off, and I do mean walked off, the New York Yankees 2-1 in the 11th inning. Bases loaded walk was the game winner. Twins beat the Royals. Wow. A 4-3 final score. The Royals led this game 3-0 going into the bottom of the 9th inning. The Twins' first two batters got out. And then a hit-by-pitch puts a Twins runner on first base. A base hit, a walk, bases loaded. Former Tiger Cody Clemens comes to the plate, crushes a walk-off grand slam. Twins 4, Royals 3. Wow. At Dow Diamond, Great Lakes Loons snapping a five-game losing streak. A win over the Fort Wayne Tin Caps, 11-1. It was Hee-Yoon Suk-jeong who threw six scoreless innings in a high A debut. In fact, he only allowed three hits, no walks, struck out eight. At one point, set down 11 in a row from the second through the fifth innings. You had Emil Morales, who had two singles and two walks, scored three times. He's got an eight-game hitting streak. Chuck Devlin with two hits, including two runs scored. Loons scored all 11 runs without an extra base hit, by the way. Loons in Fort Wayne again tonight from Dow Diamond. At the Detroit Golf Club, the Rocket Classic, the PGA Rocket Classic, got underway yesterday. Peter Malnati shoots a 9-under 61 for a two-stroke lead. He was flirting with a 59 for a while. 61 does tie the course record, by the way. That's your sports on WSGW. Approaching 7:20. Google Maps. Yeah, we all have used Google Maps, haven't we? I mean, at some point, or something that's similar. Well, depending on the adventure that you're planning, especially for these teenagers, they would have liked a version that would be Google Mountain Maps. They needed that. We'll tell you what happened next.
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12: Rescue outfit called Lions Bay Search and Rescue said the mistake probably started before they even left the parking lot. Charlie, Mike, Jonathan, and you here on WSGW. It is 7:21.
18: That's not something you want to hear from search and rescue.
12: No, group. Not at all. This is from British Columbia. There's a famous area, an alpine trail. It's the Howe Sound Crest Trail. In fact, on the Morning Team page, I put an image up. This is not the area that the story actually involves. It's just a picture example. This kind of mountainous area. Beautiful, rugged terrain. There's elevation here, you know, all that's going on. And so, apparently, a group of teenagers, all 17 years old, wanted to take a hike on the trail and wanted to make sure they knew where they were going, so they consulted Google Maps.
18: As one does in this technological age.
12: Whenever you go hiking in a mountainous terrain, which was the problem. As the Lions Bay Search and Rescue said, Google Maps calculates time and distance when you're walking or driving on a straight road or pavement.
18: Yeah.
12: Google Maps does not take into account terrain and elevation. So the Google Maps determined that the trail would take about 5 hours. Oh, okay, teenagers, five hours. Okay, fine. And each hiker only carried about a half liter of water, limited food supply. Again, Lions Bay Search and Rescue say the trail is something that even the expert hikers usually plan 2 days because there's an overnight camp if you're going to take the exact trail that the kids were taking. Well, as they climbed, they began suffering from dehydration, muscle cramps. As they turned around to go back, the sun was beginning to set. Only one of the teenagers had a helmet with a light on it so they couldn't see. They started to fall and stumble till one hiker actually fell over a boulder and injured his tailbone and couldn't continue. And that's apparently when they called search and rescue, who had to helicopter. Yeah, it became a nightmare. It's kind of funny that these folks involved in the search and rescue, they're using it as an educational, say, people take note of this. But they say, you know, the best thing that the kids could have had? A paper trail map.
13: Mm. Right.
12: Because they say paper.
13: Because then you can put the topography on it.
12: And also, if you have, maybe you lose your cell phone.
18: Yep.
12: Maybe your charger dies. Signal. Yeah, you lose. The paper map is always the best representation of, as long as you know how to read it. Which would be another question for the teenagers. I'm not being disrespectful for the kids today, but...
13: Do they have the elevation of that trail?
12: No, they don't have the elevation here.
13: Because, you know, like you said, the Google Maps only shows the, you know, distance, but elevation is going to add however many hours on a hike.
18: Now, I'm gonna come to the defense of technology here.
12: Oh, please do.
18: There are a ton of trail apps that have information on how long trails actually take and what you might encounter. Some of them are like a Chamber of Commerce or something, or a Department of Natural Resources or something might have information on that.
12: So those do exist.
18: They exist.
13: I think actually
18: not
13: there's
18: Google.
13: A map called All Trails that has that information.
18: Yeah, there's a ton of apps out there.
12: Well, I'm guessing these kids probably just used Google Maps whenever they were going anyplace. They thought, well, okay, we'll try. By the way, I have found what you're looking for. Very end of the story. Of course, at the end of the story. Apparently, the elevation 6,000 feet.
13: Oh, yeah, that'll put a couple hours of walking time on there.
12: And it was an 18-mile route.
13: Oh.
12: Yeah. So that'll take a little of your stamina away eventually.
18: On the one hand, can you imagine going back to school this coming school year after that and just having everybody know what you did?
12: Yeah.
18: On the other hand, college admissions love survival stories and, like, real defining moments. So,
12: but to their point, ultimately, they escaped with relatively minor injuries.
13: Yeah,
12: so
13: I was going to say, on the third hand, they went home.
12: Yeah. Yes. They needed Google Mountain Maps, but to Jonathan's point, there are maps if you just know which one you're looking for trails like that. Bill O'Reilly's got commentary. He's talking about Iran. What's on his mind about Iran? We'll find out coming up next.
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22: 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On this Friday, I'm thinking about Iran. The mullahs in Tehran reportedly threatened physical violence against Melania and Baron Trump. No surprise, these are savages over there. But it should be a sobering moment for every American. The problem for President Trump is that the American people are not backing him the way they usually would. That's because of high prices for gasoline and food. Most folks know the administration's strike on Iran was the right thing to do. You cannot let a terrorist nation develop a nuclear weapon. So right now, it is impossible to ascertain the situation on the ground. How much damage is the USA doing to the Iranians? There's no accurate reporting. Information is scant. But there is a history component to all of this. In 1945, the high command in Germany and also in Japan refused to acknowledge the war was lost. They did not care how many of their own people died. Some leadership is just crazy, and the mullahs are in that category. The solution to Iran remains elusive. Back in a moment. Most people already know what medications they take. You don't need another waiting room. You just need an easier way to get them. So please check out All Family Pharmacy. 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That is the Morning O'Reilly Update. More analysis later on.
0: Gotta go.
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12: From the Wild Kingdom, we've got stories for you coming up on WSGW. Unfortunate story of fish out of water. A kitten recovering from an injury, thanks in part to Hot Wheels. And who knew FedEx delivered iguanas? And there's video attached to all these stories. That's on the way on WSGW. You and Charlie and Mike and Jonathan at 7:30. Morning sunshine. We'll hold this sunshine as long as we can. Expectations, clouds build, and rain moves in sometime tonight. It's 66 degrees right now. Should be 88 for a high today. 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The Delta Door Doctor. In the WSW newsroom, here is Mike Percha.
13: Thank you, Charlie. Good morning, everyone. State police say a tip from the National Center for Missing and Exploited Children and the Internet Child Abuse Task Force led to the arrest of a Freeland man on child exploitation charges. 22-year-old Nicholas Clark faces one count of aggravated child sexually abusive activity and one count of using a computer to commit a crime after investigators say he accessed and shared illicit content online. Police searched Clark's home and seized digital evidence during the investigation. He was arraigned Wednesday in Saginaw County's 70th District Court. A man with resisting police charges out of Leelanau County is now facing similar charges in Midland County. 27-year-old Andrew Dvorak was on parole and out on bond from that earlier case when police say he entered an unlocked home in Ingersoll Township early Sunday morning. The homeowner called 911 after Dvorak went inside, and he went back outside, pacing around the yard, according to police. When officers arrived, investigators say Dvorak fought with them before being subdued with help from the homeowner. A sheriff's deputy and a Midland City police officer suffered minor injuries and are expected to recover. Court records show Dvorak now faces five charges, including two felony counts of assaulting, resisting, and obstructing police, causing injury. Officials in Burton say the city's water supply is safe after a recent testing violation prompted a required notification to residents. According to the city, pH levels in the water system fell outside the state's required range for more than 9 days during a testing period between January and June. Officials say the issue was traced to a malfunctioning testing device that hadn't been recalibrated in some time, and the equipment has since been replaced and retested within range. The city's water comes from the KWA and Genesee County system, where it's treated to maintain corrosion control and keep lead and copper from dissolving into pipes. The Michigan Department of Environment, Great Lakes and Energy required Burton to send residents a notice when using specific state mandated language. City officials say they're working to prevent the issue from happening again. More than 92 area children have had wishes granted since the Associated Builders and Contractors Greater Michigan Chapter began partnering with the Make-A-Wish Foundation of Michigan, raising more than $709,000 in total through the effort. The chapter's most recent fundraiser, held in April at the Great Hall Banquet and Conference Center in Midland, brought in $38,000 this year, with the Rock Show providing entertainment. And the event was supported by numerous local sponsors, including Advanced Heating and Cooling, Lloyd's Door Systems, Fisher Companies, and Garber Automotive, among others. Next year's fundraiser is already scheduled for April 16th at the same venue, and local band Jedi Mind Trip will perform. More information is available by visiting abcgmc.org. WSGW News Time, 7:34.
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13: 5. As Election Day closes in, the Detroit City Clerk is taking time to remind eligible voters in the city of their options to cast the ballots. Officials report more than 800,000 people have voted so far in the state, 200,000 more than compared to the 2022 primary election. Detroit City Clerk Janice Winfrey says there's still time to take part in early voting.
3: The Macomb County Sheriff.
4: Early voting is every day, 9 to 5 daily. The last day of early voting is Sunday, August 2nd.
13: As ballots have been submitted, including 41,000 absentee ballots. Controversy around Flock has made it to the state capitol. Republican State Senator Jim Runstadt is preparing to introduce legislation to limit the use and scope of data obtained by Flock and other traffic cameras. Runstadt said technology can benefit society, but he doesn't want people to feel like Big Brother is always watching. He says he understands the positives that come from the cameras as it makes the jobs of police officers easier, but says there need to be sensible guardrails put into place to protect people's privacy. New information from authorities in Macomb County regarding an officer-involved shooting that killed a man yesterday in Metro Detroit. Here's Jeremy Jenkins.
3: The Macomb County Sheriff's Office says deputies were made aware of a suspect by Chesterfield Township Police that was wanted for felonious assault as well as fleeing and eluding. It was also reported the person may have been experiencing a possible altered mental state. Deputies attempted to stop the suspect. The person didn't cooperate and backed his vehicle into a patrol motorcycle. During that commotion, a deputy fired their gun. The man then fled west on 26 Mile. He eventually stopped, got out of his vehicle, and charged authorities while brandishing a weapon. He was shot and killed by one of the deputies as a result. The incident has been turned over to the Oakland County Sheriff's Office to be investigated. Jeremy Jenkins, Michigan News Network.
13: Charlie, it's a reminder to always check your lottery tickets because a $250,000 winning Keno ticket expired yesterday, and the prize money went to the state school aid fund. The ticket was bought at Willow Creek Market in Belleville. Keno tickets are valid for a year from their drawing date. The record for an unclaimed lottery prize in Michigan was set in 1998 when a $34 million prize went unclaimed.
12: Whoa. I don't remember. What was the date on that?
13: 1998.
12: Oh, okay. That's why. Maybe I don't remember that, but that was...
13: That's pretty significant, though.
12: Yeah. But at least the school fund...
13: If you're going to buy a lottery ticket, remember you have it.
12: A lot of times we hear stories like that. Oh, yeah, I forgot to take my ticket. It was sitting in my glove box or in my pocket and turned out to be a big winner. If you're going to play, for goodness sakes, pay attention. Think you're not going to win, and yet somebody's got to win. Could be you. Weather forecasting on WSGW. 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You're still looking for a place for your child? 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It's not too late. You've got time. Here's WNEM, First Alert meteorologist Matthew Mondrow.
10: Still tracking a somewhat quiet but very warm day today with a high of 88, and the humidity even starts to go up a little bit more too. But for this rain that we're tracking for the weekend, it doesn't really get started until about 8 o'clock or later this evening. Some areas it will be closer to midnight. Regardless though, after midnight tonight, the rain will really become widespread and essentially sticks with us all day on Saturday. There might be a few windows where it pauses briefly on Saturday, but overall it looks to be just a gloomy, damp, and cool day. On Sunday, that rain is now holding on a little bit longer as well, mainly in our southeast areas, and we'll have highs mainly just in the low 70s this weekend too. From the First Alert Weather Center, I'm meteorologist Matthew Mondrow.
12: Steady barometer, 3002, southwest wind at 3, 66 degrees at WSGW. Your connection to the Great Lakes Bay region, your connection to the world. No extra weather messages for you this morning. Hooray! Hopefully it holds throughout the entire weekend. Don't see any reason why it won't, even with some showers, maybe a little storm here and there. But I think we'll be okay. We'll find out. We'll find out about three animal stories. The Wild Kingdom Comes Alive. A story about a fish, a story about a kitten, and a story that we have for you when it comes to the antics of what's going on with an iguana. Your morning team, Charlie, Mike, Jonathan, and you. 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
12: Of choice. Yeah, some animal antics coming up on WSGW, and there's video attached to all. On your morning team show of Charlie, Mike, Jonathan, and you on WSGW. We are at 7:42. Later on this morning, Terry Henney in a special appearance at the Tuscola County Fairgrounds. Yep, Tuscola County Fair. Why do I keep on saying Tuscola?
18: Because you've got county in queued up as the next word.
12: That's it. Tuscola County. Tuscola. Yeah, brought to you by Frankenmuth Credit Union. Terry will check in during the Focus Show at 11 and then broadcast his farm show at 11:30. The livestock auction is one of the things to be talked about with Terry, and we'll have that for you later on today on WSGW. It's a 7:43, so we often have fun with animal stories. I've got three of them for you here this morning.
18: Does that have anything to do with the livestock auction?
12: No, it has nothing to do with the livestock auction.
18: Oh, okay.
12: That would be a good animal story. And the first one is, it's unfortunate.

0: They could only do so much. They saved about 100, they say. Basically, they picked them up and they started dumping them in the rest of the tanks in the stores. Yeah. What do you do? The owner says, again, the store was closed on the day that the incident. The tank burst. They don't quite know why yet. They do say the tank was about 20 years old, mm-hmm. whether age has anything to do with it. What a massive tank. I mean, 2,000 gallons. That's a lot of water, a lot of fish. They do plan to replace it. They say it is the centerpiece of the store, and they'll replace it and transform it into what they say is a slice of the Amazon.
1: Ooh.
0: Could be.
2: Maybe make a terrarium instead of an aquarium.
0: Yeah, take the water element out of it. But they figure that it's about $20,000 to $30,000 for a tank that size.
1: Oh, wow.
0: Yeah. Well, 2,000 gallons.
2: I had a 90-gallon tank.
0: Did
2: smash.
0: You? Yeah. Oh, no.
2: It didn't have water in it. It had had hermit crabs, so a lot of sand. And a cat, one of our cats, jumped on top of it and knocked it over.
3: Those hermit crabs will get everywhere. They're crafty.
2: There were 9 of them.
3: How many did you find?
0: Yes, I just
2: keyword were.
0: Yes. Well, was there a story about the cat and the hermit crabs too?
2: I don't know if the cat got any of the hermit crabs, but yeah. No, we found a few of them. We didn't find all of them.
3: Oh, yeah, man. They'll hide.
2: But that was a mess too, because it was probably a good, I don't know, 10 pounds of sand in there.
0: 90 gallons, yeah.
3: At least you can vacuum that up.
0: True. Well, you can vacuum the water up.
3: Vacuum, pop the water.
0: The water gets, yeah. Well, sand gets everywhere too. But speaking of cats, our next story is about a kitten, actually. This is from Cincinnati. And this actually happened recently. And apparently the cat is on the road to recovery. This kitten, a rescue kitten named Gelato. Apparently Gelato and four of the
2: Gelato,
0: kittens.
2: Gelato, I like that.
0: Yeah, isn't that kind of a fun name? They were brought to the Cincinnati Animal Care. The staff realized that Gelato needed some extra help to get around. Apparently, it was determined that the cat had suffered a spinal injury. Still had some feeling and movement in the legs, but it was basically just dragging itself on its front legs. Mm. So they teamed up, and the medical team at the Cincinnati Animal Care built a makeshift wheelchair. They said they had devices, actually, for animals like this, but none of them fit this little small kitten. So they used cardboard, tape, zip ties, rulers, and my favorite, Hot Wheels cars. And here's video of the little cat Gelato.
3: Oh, my gosh.
0: You see his strap, I mean, the rulers to the Hot Wheels on the back paws. And the cat moving around successfully. Isn't that clever?
2: That's good marketing for Hot Wheels.
0: Yeah. I mean, a whole nother opening of marketing, perhaps. Yeah. The cat is actually doing better. In fact, maybe in this video it shows that the Hot Wheels have been removed at some point as this cat's getting around. But, yeah, so the cat's recovering. But that's what they used in order to help it on its way first. The rulers, the cardboard, the tape, zip ties, and Hot Wheels cars.
3: That's awesome.
0: That is cool.
2: There was an update to that where the wheelchair has been upgraded.
0: So, yeah.
2: It's a little more modern.
0: I think
2: and like actual wheels instead of cars.
0: Yeah, they used a 3D printer, I think, in order to actually fashion one up that would fit the size of the kitten. That was the problem, is the size. But that's good. So Gelato is doing better. That's fun. And finally, in our world of animals, I did not know this. I mean, FedEx delivers everything, don't they? I did not know that FedEx delivers live animals.
3: They do?
0: They do.
3: I might have known this.
0: Well,
3: like chickens and stuff like that?
0: In Tennessee, at a FedEx store, there's a guy that goes into the store to pick up his box, a live animal box, and here is video of that was taken. You see that the worker is bringing out the box, and it says, live animal on it. And there's some workers there, and the guy's taking this video, and they're like, well, what do you got there? He says, I got an iguana.
3: Ooh.
0: Oh, really? Can you open it
3: up? He's going to open it right there at the store?
0: Well, they wanted to see it. Can you open it up? And so, at the critical point, he opens it up. Unfortunately, the iguana, they say it's usually supposed to be docile at this point.
3: Makes a run for it.
0: This is the guy laughing.
2: Oh, my God.

0: They finally trap it. Let's see if I got a picture here. See, the video includes. This was a good looking size iguana, I got to tell you about. They finally got to the point of where they. Yeah.
1: These are the workers of the FedEx store that opened the box.
0: No, the guy opened the box. The FedEx workers wanted to see it.
2: Yeah.
0: So he opened it in the FedEx.
1: Oh, the guy they were delivering
0: to.
1: Yeah.
0: Okay. Yeah. Look at the size of this thing.
2: Whew.
0: There it is. Yeah. In fact, the guy himself. In the box, it came in a bag. It was bagged.
2: Yeah.
0: And now I get FedEx delivers in 24 hours, but I'm like, still, you think, okay, and I'm sure iguana can survive for all the things they've been through. But the guy says he was bigger, way bigger than I expected. It was a shock to me when he took off running. I didn't grab him. He got loose in the facility. He says everybody was laughing. He says, to the credit to the workers at FedEx, a big shout out because they were good sports about the whole thing.
1: Mm.
2: Well, I mean, they asked for it.
3: Can I see?
0: I'm sure they weren't expecting anything. And again, he said it was bigger than he expected. But apparently the name of the iguana he got was named Titan. Well, that alone should tell you that it's probably a pretty good size animal, and if it's called Titan.
2: Yeah.
1: What was that story? Was it like a few days ago about something that was eating iguanas? You remember that?
0: Oh, yeah. That was the nationwide...
2: The dog.
1: That's right. Yeah, the Hambone Awards.
0: We're coming up next week, and you can vote on them. And one of the stories was a dog that ate a live iguana, which was okay, but then a couple of days later, it ate a dead iguana, which apparently was not good. So
2: they needed that dog's help.
0: Really? Where's the dog in that story?
2: Find the iguana.
0: So
2: it bolted right towards that lady behind the desk.
0: The screaming is one. I just love the fact the guy's standing behind the counter laughing. If you want to check out the videos and all these stories, as much as we talk about them, you can see them yourself at the Morning Team page at WSJW.com. Up to the hour we go. 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
5: Good morning for Michigan News Source. I'm David Barr. Abdul El-Sayed, the progressive candidate competing for Michigan's Democratic Senate nomination, is soaring past U.S. Representative Haley Stevens ahead of next week's primary election. In a survey run by Emerson College Polling earlier this week, Stevens trailed by 15 percentage points among likely voters. She only received a majority of ballots from voters 60 and older out of the six age groups tested. The winner of the primary will face Republican Mike Rogers in November. Officials with the new Gordie Howe International Bridge say that roughly 7,500 vehicles crossed the bridge the first 12 hours it was open. The new six-lane structure promises to expedite traffic between Detroit and Windsor and is equipped with up-to-date X-ray imaging. The one-way cost to use the bridge starts at $575 for personal vehicles. Michigan Secretary of State Jocelyn Benson has released emails detailing her office's contact with the Southern Poverty Law Center after months of record requests. Katie Hyde has details.
6: Republicans say the documents raise questions about Benson's relationship with the group while in office. Benson has called the investigation politically motivated. House lawmakers are reviewing the records before deciding whether to issue subpoenas. I'm Katie Hyde for Michigan News Source.
5: A Muskegon woman filed Michigan's fourth lawsuit against Taco Bell and Taylor Farms, the two companies linked to a cyclosporosis outbreak in 9 states. Kelly O'Hara from Muskegon says she got cyclosporosis after eating at a Whitehall Taco Bell in July, about 11 days before the FDA implicated the company in the outbreak. As of Wednesday, at least 10,076 other Michiganders reported a cyclosporosis infection. And the 8th and final Rocket Classic has begun in Detroit at the Detroit Golf Club. And that's your news update for Michigan News Source. I'm David Barr.
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2: I'm Elizabeth MacDonald, and this is the Fox Business Report.
3: Chevron is reporting an upbeat quarter. The stock's up 2%. The energy giant says its merger with Hess is working out better than expected. Its U.S. production topped 2 million barrels of oil per day in the quarter, which is a record, and it was helped by U.S. refineries. Amazon shares are rallying up 13%. Demand jumped in the recent quarter for its cloud computing, AWS, Amazon Web Services. Sales for AWS jumped 37% in the period. Apple's sales rose to a record for the summer quarter, though Apple says it is dealing with higher prices for components and it's dealing with supply issues for chips. Apple shares are down 7%. Microsoft set a record yesterday. Its stock market value rose $450 billion, the largest one-day gain on record for a company. That's your Fox Business Report. I'm Jenny Koselda, invested in you.
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1: 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First Alert meteorologist Matthew Mondro at 7:56.
7: Still pretty warm for this Friday with a high of 88, even turning just a little bit more muggy. But the rain that we're tracking for the weekend, some of those showers could start at around 8 o'clock this evening, but most will be after that. But then especially by later tonight and tomorrow, we will have a widespread rain. So unfortunately, Saturday is just going to be a gloomy, damp, and cool day. Sunday, some of that rain might hold on in our eastern areas too. But overall, just a cooler and damp weekend ahead. From the First Alert Weather Center, I'm meteorologist Matthew Mondro.
1: 66 degrees at WSGW. 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At 7:58, we find the Tigers off last night. Going to be out playing the Athletics tonight. So it's a 9:15 broadcast from Sacramento. On WSGW 790 AM, Casey Mize on the mound. Tigers calling up top prospect Max Clark from AAA. Won't surprise us if he's in the lineup tonight. Tigers trading Jake Rogers to the Orioles for a AA pitcher, Zane Barnhart. Great Lakes Loons, a nice win last night. Beat the Fort Wayne Tin Gaps 11-1 to snap a five-game losing streak. Hugh Suk Jong was on the mound. Six scoreless innings in his high A debut. Loons will host Fort Wayne again tonight. And the PGA Rocket Classic at Detroit Golf Club teed off yesterday. Second round's underway as we speak. Peter Malnati was the leader at 9-under-61. Two-stroke lead, he tied a course record. News next. It's 7:59.
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1: 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A correct alignment also reduces rolling resistance on your tires for better fuel mileage.
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3: From ABC News, I'm Sherry Preston. The details coming from Hamas and Israel are slim, but ABC Chief Global Affairs Correspondent Martha. There could be a major deal in Gaza.
4: President Trump announcing U.S. negotiators have reached a deal with Hamas to lay down its weapons and relinquish its control over Gaza. U.S. officials who briefed reporters late last night say Hamas has agreed to disarm and transfer power in Gaza, as long as Israel withdraws from the Strip. The proposed move, part of a peace deal announced by President Trump and his newly formed Board of Peace.
3: The Iran war now in its sixth month, and it turns out the conflict has been very profitable for oil companies. Here's ABC's Jim Ryan.
5: As consumers face the pain at the pump, the nation's major oil and gas companies are celebrating massive profits, also a byproduct of the U.S.-Iran conflict. ExxonMobil reported second quarter profits of $14.5 billion, up 105% from the same period a year ago. Chevron's profit from April to June was nearly quadruple the second quarter of 2025.
3: At least 34 migrants have died trying to reach Spain from Morocco. Some 60,000 people rushing to enter Spain's Ceuta enclave over the past 24 hours, equivalent to 70% of the city's regular population. Border forces clashing with migrants. No word on what sparked the rush of people. Immigration officials have been clashing. A dangerous heat dome settling in over the West. ABC meteorologist Sam Champion.
6: All-time August heat. Possible in Vegas, also possible in Billings. Guys, August is just starting tomorrow, so this would be the warmest they'd ever seen in August.
3: Oregon could be facing its worst fire season on record. Firefighters in southwestern France working to control the last hot spots of that massive blaze there. It's burned an area four times the size of Paris. You're listening to ABC News.
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2: One of those highly anticipated summer movies is debuting today. Well, there's been some early screenings, but as far as across the land in theaters, we'll have a little fun with that coming up at 8:20 on WSGW. Here with Charlie and Mike and Jonathan, a morning sunshine display. That could change going through the day. We expect clouds to build as we go through the day, and by tonight, clouds, it could bring some rain. Forecast is coming up. Right now it's 68, high of 88 is anticipated. Sports to do at 8:15. 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
3: Thank you, Charlie. Good morning, everyone. A 23-year-old man was sentenced in Saginaw County Circuit Court this week after pleading to charges of unlawful imprisonment and assault with intent to commit great bodily harm. Previously, 24-year-old John Torian Reed was sentenced last year to 16 to 40 years in prison after pleading guilty to armed robbery, unlawful imprisonment, and felony firearm charges. 21-year-old Graciana Granger and 20-year-old Mikeia Dawkins received 1 year in jail after pleading to lesser charges. MLive reports that now Mitchell Ballard will spend up to 15 years in prison for his role in the case. According to court testimony, a young man and a teenage boy were held captive at a Saginaw home in January 2023 when they were stripped, bound, burned, whipped, and forced to fight each other before one of the victims escaped through a window, flagging down a nearby police officer. The Genesee Human Oppression Strike Team, or GHOST, is credited with uncovering a child sexual assault case that's now resulted in a lengthy prison sentence. Earlier in July, 40-year-old Stan Evans pleaded no contest to first-degree criminal sexual conduct, according to Sheriff Chris Swanson. Swanson says Evans, who was arrested July 4, 2024, assaulted a child beginning at the age of 2, with abuse continuing till the child turned 4. Court records show Evans was convicted of a similar offense in Louisiana about 20 years earlier. This week, Evans was sentenced to 25 to 40 years in prison. Swanson believes additional victims may exist and is asking anyone affected to contact his office for help seeking justice. Northwood University has unveiled renderings and a name for a new academic building, one of the largest construction projects in the school's history. The building will include a collaborative learning spaces, modern classrooms, and a conference venue that can hold up to 350 guests banquet style, along with second floor suites where students can gain hands-on experience managing hotel and conference operations. The project is part of a larger campus investment, which also includes renovations to the R. Gary Stauffer Academic Building and a proposed Gateway Plaza featuring a new mall walk and improved walkways near the Robert W. Plaster Free Enterprise Center. Plans for the new facility will preserve the sunken lobby inside the Nata Center, a landmark designed in 1973 by architect Alden B. Dowell. The facility will be named in honor of Dr. Alan J. Wildstein. The Great Mural Project's 2026 season kicks off this week in Saginaw with a new interactive mural project and four art

0: 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Painting sessions are scheduled Friday night live events on July 31st, August 14th, August 21st, as well as the Saginaw Art Fair on the 7th and Old Town Saginaw Art Fest on September 12th. Separately, from August 1st through the 9th, four local artists will paint utility boxes at intersections around the city, including tributes to Saginaw County's history and a memorial for artist Alejandro Gonzalez, who died in 2025. Since its founding, the Great Mural Project has hired 84 artists to install 55 murals throughout Riverfront Saginaw. 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
1: It's time to enroll your future box.
0: 11. Residents in Muskegon Heights are demanding answers after federal raids happened last week at City Hall and other locations. City Manager Sean Derek Robertson is on paid administrative leave after the raids, as last night's special council meeting. Council proposed a 90-day strategic plan focusing on city funding as the city faces a nearly $3 million deficit. Some residents expressed frustration that the council did not discuss the raids. The Oakland County Sheriff's Department used a local splash pad to foster relationships with residents outside the fun. The sheriff gave an update on a terrible discovery made outside the county courthouse this week. Here's Darylyn Horn.
2: On Thursday, the sheriff's office hosted its annual Soak in Summer event put on for local PAL and YMCA kids. Sheriff Mike Bouchard was there shaking hands and handing out pizza. He also updated us on the decomposed body found outside the county courthouse on Tuesday.
3: Yeah, at this point we don't see any foul play indicators, but we're treating it as if there may have been. Where was that person coming from? How did they end up there? Things like that. But at this point there's nothing for us to believe that there was anything that was criminal in nature.
2: Darylyn Horn for the Michigan News Network.
0: Three people accused in a gold scam targeting the elderly have been indicted on a federal fraud charge. Court records show the gold scam included a Kent County couple who lost almost $250,000, but also targeted elderly people in states around the country. The federal indictment indicates the conspiracy resulted in the receipt or attempted receipt of more than $3 million. Christian Matthews of Pennsylvania, Taylor Mitchell Weeks of New Jersey, and Sudeep Kurana of India have been arrested as part of the scam. Charlie, the state police are set to host an employment day. Here is Tracy McCaskill.
4: The Michigan State Police, MSP, is organizing a comprehensive employment day tomorrow at Michigan School for the Deaf in Flint. It gets underway at 8 a.m. Now, this event presents an optimal opportunity for individuals interested in applying for future trooper and motor carrier officer recruit schools. Colonel James Grady emphasized that attending employment day is a streamlined pathway for aspiring enforcement members. Participants will have the chance to complete various steps in the hiring process, including application assistance, fitness testing, and interviews. Now you must RSVP. Learn more at michigan.gov/MSPjobs. I'm Tracy McCaskill for the Michigan News Network.
5: 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It is 8:14 on WSGW, so we got some weather. 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Here's WNEM First Alert meteorologist Matthew Mondro.
6: Still tracking a somewhat quiet but very warm day today with a high of 88, and the humidity even starts to go up a little bit more too. But for this rain that we're tracking for the weekend, it doesn't really get started until about 8 o'clock or later this evening. Some areas it will be closer to midnight. Regardless, though, after midnight tonight, the rain will really become widespread.

0: spread and essentially sticks with us all day on Saturday. There might be a few windows where it pauses briefly on Saturday, but overall it looks to be just a gloomy, damp, and cool day. On Sunday, that rain is now holding on a little bit longer as well, mainly in our southeast areas, and we'll have highs mainly just in the low 70s this weekend too. From the First Alert Weather Center, I'm meteorologist Matthew Mondro.
1: It's a steady barometer of 3002. It's a south wind at 3. 68 degrees at WSGW. 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
1: SGW at 8:16. We talk Tigers baseball, though we don't talk about a score from last night since the Tigers were off. But we're prepared to play tonight. Tigers and Athletics start a three-game series. It's on the road, so it's a 9:15 out west broadcast on WSGW 790 AM. Casey Mize on the mound. Tigers calling up top prospect Max Clark from AAA Toledo. He's the number 3 overall pick from the 2023 Major League Draft, the same draft the Tigers took Kevin McGonigal. He was the 37th pick. He's 21 years old. He's a center fielder. Wouldn't surprise us if he's in the lineup tonight. Tigers trading Jake Rogers to Baltimore for AA pitcher Zane Barnhart, who is actually a graduate of Hillsdale College here in Michigan. We have Great Lakes Loons baseball from last night from Dow Diamond. A win over Fort Wayne, 11-1. The Loons snapping a 5-game losing streak. On the mound in his high-A debut, Hyun Suk Jong goes 6 scoreless innings. He sets down 11 in a row at one point, giving up just 3 hits, no walks, 8 strikeouts. What a debut in high A. The Loons and Fort Wayne play again tonight at Dow Diamond. The PGA Rocket Classic at the Detroit Golf Club. It got underway yesterday, and after the first round, Peter Malnati is the leader. Shoots a 9-under-61. He's got a 2-stroke lead. He was toying with one of those 59 rounds for a while. And the 61 does tie a course record. Round 2 is underway as we speak. Although Malnati is not due to tee off until later on, since he teed off early yesterday morning. It's sports on WSGW. As we approach 8:20. Coming up, one of those big movie premieres is premiering today. It's a superhero. We'll have a little fun with that coming up.
4: I'm John James.
5: 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On Sunday, the traditional chicken barbecue hosted by Bethel Lutheran Church and School. 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
1: Is this the quality minute?
0: It's got some quality to it, doesn't it?
2: And now, Deep Thoughts by Jack Handy.
0: Oh, man. Charlie and Mike and Jonathan are Lewis along, too, here on WSGW. We're at 8:22. This is from the soundtrack, at least what I could find, that apparently has been released from what will be the national debut of Spider-Man Brand New Day.
2: Oh, right on.
0: Yeah.
2: Groovy.
0: Yeah. It is a big whoopee. It is. I mean, this is high anticipation for Spider-Man fans to find out what's going to be going on with this franchise.
1: I was talking with Meatball yesterday from 106.3 The Core, and we kind of agreed that of the current Marvel superhero whatever products, Spider-Man is probably the best franchise out there right now.
2: I would agree with that.
3: Oh, yeah. I'm a Superman fan.
1: But the
3: Superman
1: current
3: is everything.
1: The current Superman products suck.
3: Well, Kurt, yeah, but I'm still a Superman fan.
2: So with the MCU, like the early MCU movies were pretty good.
1: Yeah.
2: But recently, not so much.
1: Exactly.
2: But Spider-Man's been pretty consistent.
1: Yep.
2: Yeah.
0: And I got to say, now this is the Spider-Man that's going to be starring Tom Holland, right?
2: Yeah.
0: Okay. I'm still in the reboot back in the early 2000s with Tobey Maguire.
1: Tobey Maguire.
2: Oh, yeah,
0: I missed the Andrew Garfield.
2: Yeah. I didn't see those either.
1: Okay. I grew up on the Tobey Maguire ones.
0: Which I thought were really well done.
1: Yeah.
0: I liked them. Liked them a lot. I
3: guess I've led a sheltered life.
0: No, it's just, you know, these movies have advanced out of what were, I mean, you think about all these from comic books.
1: Yeah.
0: To a lot of TV shows, campy. I mean, come on, Superman TV show, that was pretty campy. And then got into like some animated cartoons.
2: Some of those animated shows are actually really good.
0: Yeah, and then advanced into full-blown movie franchises.
1: I just watched Spider-Man No Way Home earlier this week, which had Tobey Maguire and Andrew Garfield come back.
2: As
1: Spider-Man.
2: As their Spider-Man.
0: Oh, really?
2: Uh-huh. Yeah, that's fun. It's a fun movie.
1: It's a great movie.
0: I've got to catch up on this.
3: Yep. I don't.
0: Well, and the question is, are you going to go?
1: No.
0: You're not.
2: Okay. I will go. I'm not going to go during opening weekend, but I will go. It's one of the few movies that I'll pay money for at the theater.
0: Okay. Maybe not opening weekend, but at some point.
2: Yeah, this is just going to be way too many people.
1: That's true.
3: See, I'm more into reality. James Bond.
1: Yeah. So realistic.
0: Speaking of changing starring roles, I think I got lost after Daniel Craig. Remember, though, Mike, if you do go, remember to get your Spider-Man popcorn bucket.
2: Oh, yeah.
0: Remember we talked about this?
3: This
0: is where
2: I'll pass.
0: Spidey's hand, which is supposed to be where you put your popcorn. I was looking, in fact, on this note, I was looking up information because I was trying to remember what the new franchises were from, again, Tobey Maguire to Andrew Garfield to where we are today. And where did I miss this? And I'm sure you guys are up to date on this. The Spider-Verse animated?
1: Yeah.
2: Yeah, that's a great one, too.
1: Really good.
2: Yeah.
0: And so I missed that. But it's animated?
2: So,
0: was it a full movie or
2: two movies? Two movies, actually.
0: Really?
2: Full

0: Well, two full-length movies, and they're waiting for the third one to come out.
1: Is it Into the Spider-Verse and Across the Spider-Verse? Is that
0: something like that? Yeah. So it's based on the character of Miles Morales as Spider-Man instead of Peter Parker, although Peter Parker is in it.
1: Yeah.
2: I'm concerned how much these two guys know about Spider-Man.
1: Well, we're talking, like, but that's, well, I mean, Spider-Man is one of the best movies out there right now.
0: And he's only
2: Which is a sad commentary.
0: He's one of the most popular superheroes since he was introduced in the 60s, so.
3: And I got to ask, Miles Morales, what did I miss? Did I miss the character? Or is that just a new character introduced?
0: He's been around for a while.
1: Comics.
3: Really? Yeah. I guess I just missed.
0: So he's this.
3: I, Peter Parker is what I think of.
0: So he's this young inner city kid that's, he's like maybe 14 or 15 when he got his powers. And it's, you know, same idea. Bitten by the radioactive spider, all that. But his dad's a police officer, and he's still got to keep his identity secret.
1: And a spinoff, so Into the Spider-Verse, featured Spider-Noir, voiced by Nicolas Cage.
0: Spider-Noir, yeah.
1: And now there's a Spider-Noir show, TV show.
3: Oh, really?
1: That exists. It came out earlier this year.
3: You see, this is where I get lost sometimes. And so, to the point of some of the superheroes, which there have been so many iterations of the combination of all the superheroes together that I kind of got lost in how that all came together.
0: Yeah.
3: I'm several movies behind on all the heroes coming together in the battles that they did.
1: And that's what I think really makes the Spider-Man movies now really good, is they stand alone very well. That you don't need to watch eight movies to understand what's going on.
0: Exactly.
2: That part of it, I would say, would be good.
3: Yeah.
2: I want to see a remake.
3: That I can appreciate.
2: And a rebirth of Flash Gordon.
3: Oh, there was.
2: There was?
3: What was the series that was... this was... it wasn't Netflix. Oh, no, I'm thinking just... Yeah, not Flash. Yeah, was that The Flash?
2: Because he was so advanced. Well,
0: there's The Flash, and then there's Flash Gordon.
3: Yeah, I'm thinking of The Flash. I'm thinking of The Flash.
0: The Flash is DC.
3: Yes. That's what I'm thinking of. I'm sorry. But I actually saw a couple of episodes of that that I thought were kind of cool.
0: How about this art? Charlie played the theme song for The Greatest American Hero this week.
2: Okay.
0: Well, the TV show back from the, late 70s, early 80s?
3: Early 80s.
0: Bring that one back?
3: Yeah.
2: Sure, why not?
3: There's a superhero for you. Yeah. Well, if you're interested, again, Spider-Man Brand New Day, and its nationwide debut, and I'm sure it'll be tracked throughout the weekend as far as big movies go, and what will this one do at the box office? There's a tough competition still out there. Toy Story's still out there, and The Odyssey still is doing very well.
2: Yeah.
0: I hear The Odyssey is pretty good, although the critics are saying some reviews have come in for Spider-Man, and they're mostly positive.
3: Well, we'll find out. Have to go and see it for ourselves, perhaps. It's 8:29 at WSGW.
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3: Hey, it's a Friday, which means it's the weekend, and it's already started, hasn't it? The unofficial beginning of the weekend, as they say, for a Friday. Got some events and some activities that are going on, and as we try to do after the news at 8:30 on Fridays, we'll have an update. With Charlie and Mike and Jonathan, your morning team, as we approach 8:30, we do so in sunshine, at least for now. You're hearing about how the clouds will build through the day, and some expectations of rain into tonight and tomorrow. Maybe even hanging around in some places on Sunday. We need it, but does it have to come on the weekend? Right now it's 68, a high of

0: idiot expected. Let's get into the newsroom and Mike Percha.
1: Thank you, Charlie. Good morning, everyone. A 17-year-old boy was hospitalized last night after an apparent accidental self-inflicted gunshot wound at Olson Park in Saginaw Township. Police responded to the park on North Center Road at about 7 p.m., where they found the teen in a men's restroom with a gunshot wound to his groin area. Officers began life-saving efforts before a mobile medical response arrived and took him to a hospital with a life-threatening injury. His current condition has not been released. Anyone with information about the incident is asked to contact the Saginaw Township Police Department at 989-791-7226. Officials in Burton say the city's water supply is safe after recent testing violation prompted a required notification to residents. According to the city, pH levels in the water system fell outside the state's required range for more than 9 days during a testing period between January and June. Officials say the issue was traced to a malfunctioning testing device that had not been recalibrated in some time, and the equipment has since been replaced and retested within range. The city's water comes from the KWA and Genesee County system, where it's treated to maintain corrosion control and to keep lead and copper from dissolving into pipes. The Michigan Department of Environment, Great Lakes, and Energy required Burton to send residents a notice using specified state-mandated language. City officials say they are working to prevent the issue from happening again. The Michigan Department of Transportation is implementing temporary detours on M-15 from Young's Ditch Road to M-25 in Bay City as part of an $841,000 investment to resurface more than a mile of the road. M-15 traffic will be detoured from Columbus Avenue to M-25 starting Saturday through August 13th. An additional closure will be in place on M-15 from Columbus to Young's Ditch on August 4th and 5th. Traffic will be detoured for both closures in each direction via Young's Ditch Road and Pine Road, with access to businesses to be maintained. The work will extend the lifespan of the roadway, increase safety for motorists. Educators can start booking field trips today for the 2026-27 school year at Midland Center for the Arts. Bookings open at 10 a.m. and include curriculum-aligned programs for preschool through 12th grade, ranging from museum visits to student matinees and classroom workshops. This year's student matinee series includes four performances: Clifford the Big Red Dog the Musical, Kate the Chemist, Cirque Calibant, and Ada Twist Scientist and Friends, each tied to subjects like STEM, language arts, and world culture. Beginning in January, museum field trips will also give students access to the center's newly reimagined museum, with interactive exhibits connected to science, art, and social studies. Museum visits and matinee tickets cost $6 per person, and scholarships are available to cover up to half the cost for qualifying schools, along with bus grants to help offset transportation expenses. Programs must be booked at least 4 weeks in advance, and educators are encouraged to book early for the January through May window, the center's busiest season. More information is available at midlandcenter.org/educators. 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
1: A St. Clair Shores man is facing charges in two separate cases where he's accused of getting thousands of dollars by claiming he needed money for cancer treatments. According to a prosecutor's office, Eric Williams allegedly collected money from a homeowner in Clinton Township and another in Shelby Township for home improvement projects. He then reportedly got additional money by saying he needed it for cancer treatments, telling the homeowners the money would be credited toward the cost of work. He was arraigned last week in Clinton Township and yesterday in the Shelby Township case. Williams is charged with false pretenses in both cases. Several people were injured in a boat explosion and a fire in Harrison Township. Here's Michigan News Network's John Hewitt.
2: The scene here was a gas pump along South River Road on the Clinton River near the north end of Lake St. Clair in Harrison Township. Where shortly after 1 o'clock Thursday, members of the Macomb County Sheriff's Marine Division received a call of a boat explosion and fire that left three people injured. In what was a multi-agency response, those three were taken to a local hospital, their conditions unknown, the cause of the explosion also unknown. Those here tell me, however, the quick action of employees at Towboat U.S. and nearby dock hands prevented this from being a much worse situation. John Hewitt for the Michigan News Network.
1: A Traverse City man has been arrested after shooting a weapon from his apartment. A neighbor heard a gunshot Wednesday night and called police. When officers arrived, they could hear it as well. Police were able to talk to the suspect, who surrendered peacefully. Inside the apartment, they found two firearms, a shotgun, and numerous shell casings. The 42-year-old suspect was arrested with several charges pending. And Charlie, we mentioned this yesterday and a little bit today, but there's a little bit more information on the 30 million year old dog. The fossil could teach us a lot about evolution and climate change. That's according to University of Michigan paleontologist Ann Court, who received the task of identifying each of the skeleton's bones and describing it. She says the prehistoric dog lived around what is now Oregon at a time when the earth was rapidly cooling. Dense forests were giving way to grasslands.
3: Kind of fits into this picture that a lot of people have where, you know, evolution is always adapting things for the future. But in reality, evolution always is working towards good enough. So not having running adaptations was good enough for this particular branch of dogs, but they did eventually die out.
1: Court says the animal didn't look like modern dogs. Imagine more of a mongoose the size of a coyote. Researchers nicknamed it Corey after its species name and determined it was a male.
4: Ah, okay. And they determined it was a male?
1: Mm-hmm.
4: How they determine that? I don't want to know.
1: I think the pelvis structure.
4: Oh, okay. I never thought about that. Perhaps some bone structure. That, yeah. Okay. That makes sense. Mike, thank you. It is 8:37 on WSTW. It is the weather forecast. I was thinking something completely different, of course. Weather forecasting on WSTW is WNEM. First alert, meteorologist Matthew Mondro at 8:37.
5: Still tracking a somewhat quiet but very warm day today with a high of 88, and the humidity even starts to go up a little bit more too. But for this rain that we're tracking for the weekend, it doesn't really get started until about 8 o'clock or later this evening. Some areas it will be closer to midnight. Regardless though, after midnight tonight, the rain will really become widespread and essentially sticks with us all day on Saturday. There might be a few windows where it pauses briefly on Saturday, but overall it looks to be just a gloomy, damp, and cool day. On Sunday, that rain is now holding on a little bit longer as well, mainly in our southeast areas, and we'll have highs mainly just in the low 70s this weekend too. From the First Alert Weather Center, I'm meteorologist Matthew Mondro.
4: It's a steady barometer. It's 3002. It's a southwest wind averaging 3. And the temp is 68 at WSGW, your connection to the Great Lakes Bay region, your connection to the world. We don't have anything fresh as far as weather concerns from the National Weather Service. Completely blank on the documents concerning anything else that might be going on for the entire state of Michigan, not just here in the Great Lakes Bay region. I'd like to think that's going to hold throughout the weekend. Hopefully it will, both on land and on the water. You know, sometimes you get those beach hazard statements, but again, nothing at this time. And just pay attention to your local information when you're wherever you are locally. Got some events and some activities to talk about for the weekend coming up with your morning team on WSGW. 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
6: 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The 71st Annual Munger Potato Festival is going on now through Sunday. 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In the entertainment tent, it's Vinyl DJ Bonus, Waylon Hannell, and the Family Tradition Band, plus the front wheel drive figure eight and the rear wheel drive demo derby heat. 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The cornhole tournament returns Saturday at 2. On Sunday, the traditional chicken barbecue hosted by Bethel Lutheran Church and School. 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
4: 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Alexa and Siri, all those ways that we can be with you and you can be with us on WSGW. One of the things going on that you're going to hear about coming up this morning with a special broadcast from Terry Henney is going to be the Tuscola County Fair, as at the Tuscola County Fairgrounds in Cairo. Terry will be on hand. Lots of the events that are going on, including the big livestock auction to hear about. It's brought to you by Frankenmuth Credit Union, that Terry will make an appearance. He'll have a check-in during the news at the Focus Show at 11 and broadcast his farm show at 11:30 from the Tuscola County Fairgrounds, again from Frankenmuth Credit Union in Cairo today. All right, Lewis, you have a few words to say?
7: Tomorrow I will be at the Munger Potato Festival Kids Morning. I'll be there from 8 to 11 tomorrow.
4: That is another big event going on this weekend.
7: Yes, indeed.
4: We'll look forward to hearing more of your reports tomorrow as far as the Munger Potato Festival goes. So, and take advantage of those two opportunities for some of those big events that are happening this weekend. Art was yesterday, if you're listening, at the used book sale at the Bay County Civic Arena, which continues through today and into tomorrow. Today, 10 a.m. till 8 p.m. and tomorrow, 10 a.m. till 5 p.m. It's with the Bay County Library System from the Friends of the Bay County Library, so you can enjoy more of the used book sale both today and tomorrow.
7: And today, hard covers are half price, the buck. 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
4: 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Lilo and Stitch is going to be shown. with some pre-party games and activities for all ages. So enjoy Lilo and Stitch, the movies at dusk.

tomorrow to have fun with Gospel Fest, the 25th anniversary. Hey, on Saturday at Wirt Library, as part of the Bay County Library System, a petting zoo will take place. And this is going to be from kids from birth to age 12 and the families to join in at the Wirt Lawn of the Wirt Library for a petting zoo of farm animals from Penny Pastures, 2 till 3 tomorrow at Wirt Library. Delta College Planetarium tomorrow has Dinosaurs Story of Survival at 2 and Aurora Lights of Wonder at 3:30. You can enjoy the Lawn Chair Film Festival in Old Town Saginaw on Saturday evening. And the movie The Sting will be featured. It's at 7 o'clock. This is at the Case Building parking lot, corner of Adams and South Hamilton. The Old Town Saginaw Association Lawn Chair Film Festival. It's on Saturday nights this year. And The Sting on Saturday at 7 o'clock. Again, the Case Building parking lot, corner of Adams and South Hamilton. How about the Saginaw Bay Waterfowl and Outdoor Festival at Bay City State Park on Saturday and Sunday? 9 till 5 on Saturday, 9 till 3 on Sunday. You have to have your entry fee to get into the Bay City State Park. Then you can enjoy the festival. A lot of waterfowl hunting workshops, a duck calling contest, some duck stamps to be shown, a wood duck box clinic, food trucks to be on hand. So have a good time with that on Saturday and Sunday, the 31st Annual Saginaw Bay Waterfowl and Outdoor Festival. Speaking of Bay City State Park, music from the Marsh on Saturday. This Saturday, the Louis Longoria Band, a country band performing. Again, it's free, but you got to get into the park with your admission fee. Coming up on Sunday, it's the Greater Saginaw Association, Amateur Hockey Association, and the Saginaw Bay Ice Arena offering up the first ever Hall of Fame class. And it's a chance on Sunday for you to stop by and celebrate and enjoy the Hall of Fame class to be inducted and reconnect with your old teammates and coaches and volunteers and officials and all the families that have been part of the Saginaw Bay Ice Arena over the years and the GSAHA. Goes on from 1 till 4. It's $20 a ticket. 1 till 4 at the Saginaw Bay Ice Arena this coming Sunday to enjoy. Frankenmuth Women's Concerts in the Park on Sunday. It's a Bob Seger tribute. It's called Kathmandu. It's free. Begins at 7 o'clock at Memorial Park in Frankenmuth for the Frankenmuth Women's Club Concerts in the Park on Sunday. The Saginaw Eddie Concert Band on Sunday. Its last concert of the season. Well, it'll be the Christmas concert in November. But for the summer concerts, 7 o'clock as the 100th season of the Saginaw Eddie Concert Band is going on at Jolt Credit Union Event Park. It's free concert. It's free parking. To enjoy musical fairy tales. That's the title of the presentation on Sunday with the Saginaw Eddie Concert Band. The Historical Society of Bridgeport has a summer concert series on Tuesday. Shannon Dan, a variety of music to be performed at 6190 Dixie Highway in Bridgeport. That's 7 o'clock on Tuesday. Free concert fun for you there. The Rock Show will be part of the Picnic in the Park concert series on Tuesday at Rethke Park. That starts at 6:30. 400 Letty Road in Thomas Township. The Pinconning Band Shell, the site of the Tuesdays in the Park concert series. The Prospect Brass Band to be performing this coming Tuesday. 7 o'clock, Doc Letchfield Park in Pinconning. Again, it's free. On a Tuesday, it's the final tunes at the Saginaw concert series of the Saginaw Art Museum. Museum Tunes is what it's called. Free concert. You're invited to enjoy the museum's temporary exhibitions before the concert and then enjoy the concert. Doors open at 6, the music at 7. It's a shakedown band performing on Tuesday for the Museum Tunes at the Saginaw Art Museum. Spalding Township's Wednesday Nights in the Park concert series. And the party kicks off at 5:30. Stone Street Revival will be performing on Wednesday. That's at 5825 Cole Road in Spalding Township. The Young People's Concert Series in Bay City at Winona Park next Wednesday, or this coming Wednesday, I guess. Jennifer Strauss will be performing two shows, 11:15 a.m. till noon and 11:45 till 12:30. And then at night for the Winona Park Concert Series, it's going to be the Country Tribute Night that's going to be with an opening act performing at 6:30, the main act at 7:30 on the Winona Park Concert Series. Lots of things to see and lots of things to do, lots of things to enjoy, and we trust you will find things to do with this representation of things that are going on and so much more
We spent hours talking about all the things to do in the Great Lakes Bay region.

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2: Good morning for Michigan News Source. I'm David Barr. Abdul El-Sayed, the progressive candidate competing for Michigan's Democratic Senate nomination, is soaring past U.S. Representative Haley Stevens ahead of next week's primary election. In a survey run by Emerson College Polling earlier this week, Stevens trailed by 15 percentage points among likely voters. She only received a majority of ballots from voters 60 and older out of the six age groups tested. The winner of the primary will face Republican Mike Rogers in November. Officials with the new Gordie Howe International Bridge say that roughly 7,500 vehicles crossed the bridge the first 12 hours it was open. The new six-lane structure promises to expedite traffic between Detroit and Windsor and is equipped with up-to-date X-ray imaging. The one-way cost to use the bridge starts at $575 for personal vehicles. Michigan Secretary of State Jocelyn Benson has released emails detailing her office's contact with the Southern Poverty Law Center after months of record requests. Katie Hyde has details.
3: Republicans say the documents raise questions about Benson's relationship with the group while in office. Benson has called the investigation politically motivated. House lawmakers are reviewing the records before deciding whether to issue subpoenas. I'm Katie Hyde for Michigan News Source.
2: The Traverse City Police Department is investigating a scam that cost a 73-year-old woman $42,000. Police say the woman received a pop-up message and an email from what she thought was Microsoft advising her to call a telephone number. During a series of calls, the woman sent cash and bought gift cards totaling $42,000. Police believe a reversal of funds is not likely, and they currently don't have any suspects. And the Tigers open a three-game series with the A's on the West Coast in West Sacramento this evening. First pitch, 9:40. David Barr, Michigan News Source.
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0: 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Right now it's up to the hour, up to the minute with the Fox Business Report. 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
6: I'm Susan Lee, and this is the Fox Business Report.
7: Energy prices soared in recent months because of the Iran conflict and the prolonged closure of the Strait of Hormuz. Chevron reported its highest earnings on record. Shares are up more than 1.5%. ExxonMobil's earnings doubled. Though Wall Street was expecting an even stronger quarter, and ExxonMobil shares are down 2%. Amazon is leading a technology rebound today after reporting upbeat earnings and jumping demand for its AWS cloud computing service. Apple also reported a strong quarter, though Apple's dealing with issues obtaining chips and components and is paying higher prices. Amazon shares are up 12%. Apple shares down 7%. Colgate-Palmolive shares are up more than 1%. Its sales rose in the recent quarter. That's your Fox Business Report. I'm Jenny Cosola. Invested in you.
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1: Still pretty warm for this Friday with a high of 88, even turning just a little bit more muggy. But the rain that we're tracking for the weekend, some of those showers could start at around 8 o'clock this evening, but most will be after that. But then especially by later tonight and tomorrow, we will have a widespread rain. So unfortunately, Saturday is just going to be a gloomy, damp, and cool day. Sunday, some of that rain might hold on in our eastern areas too. But overall, just a cooler and damp weekend ahead. From the First Alert Weather Center, I'm meteorologist Matthew Mondro.
0: 68 degrees at WSGW.
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6: Well, if you've ever wondered what the Federal Reserve does and how it affects you, and how it affects the economy, we're going to talk about that and more economic news this morning with Michael Goad. He is the president and CEO of Dow Credit Union. He's going to be along at 9. At 10 o'clock, we celebrate St. Michael's of Richville. A number of guests with us this morning and a number of things going on out there that we will talk about right through Focus. Also, we'll hear from Terry Henney during the 11 o'clock hour. He's going to be out in Tuscola County for the fair.
0: Exactly right. Terry's appearance made possible through Frankenmuth Credit Union, and then he broadcasts his farm shows. So that's a good time to be had. Tigers tonight. Remember, it's late night baseball. Tigers out against the Athletics at 9:15 on WSGW 790 AM. We get out in song, a Friday flashback song, going back those 10-year decade increments to find those number one songs, and we found one from 60 years ago, 1966, a song that is still enjoyed today. It's been used in many ways with different variations over the years. It was a song that was first recorded by an American band, did nothing. But when the English band The Troggs recorded Wild Thing, it became a number one hit for 2 weeks at the

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But I wanna know for sure. Come on, hold me tight.

0: number one for 2 weeks. 60 years ago, 1966, again, a Friday flashback song. It is 9 o'clock.
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2: From ABC News, I'm Sherry Preston. President Trump has announced the details of a deal between Hamas and Israel on Gaza. Under the terms, he says, Hamas would lay down their arms in Gaza and Israel would leave the territory completely. Now, Hamas is saying it will abide by those terms. Israel has not publicly commented. Here's ABC Chief Global Affairs Correspondent Martha Raddatz.
3: One U.S. official says Trump would be very disappointed if Israel did not follow through on its commitments to support the plan. However, all these questions haven't stopped the president from declaring victory, posting online that the new technocratic government will work with a new Palestinian police force to take responsibility for Gaza.
2: Escalating along with fighting in the Middle East, oil company profits, Chevron and Exxon both reporting huge numbers from April through June as the war with Iran continued, and gas prices rose because of it. Exxon's profits doubling in the second quarter. Chevron's nearly quadrupled. More potentially dangerous heat is settling in across a large part of the country. ABC's Trevor Ault is in Southern California.
4: 70 million Americans are on alert for dangerous heat, with the Southwest especially in the crosshairs. And with that scorching heat comes an elevated fire threat. In Sonoma County, the Woodside Fire, burning more than 140 acres, prompting evacuations and shutting down part of Highway 1, crews battling the flames from the air. Downtown Los Angeles is under an extreme heat warning Friday through Sunday.
2: A migrant crisis happening between Morocco and Spain.
5: Almost 50,000 people are now known to have rushed the border between Morocco and the Spanish enclave of Ceuta, and the situation is still not fully under control. This is on the northern tip of Africa and is the only land border with Europe, and so these people are doing this to claim asylum.
2: ABC Chief International Correspondent James Longman, at least 34 people have been killed. You're listening to ABC News.
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12: Sunny skies and 74 degrees at 9:05. Good morning, I'm Mike Burchell. A 22-year-old Freeland man was arraigned Wednesday on charges of aggravated child sexually abusive activity and using a computer to commit a crime. Michigan State Police say Nicholas Clark was arrested after an investigation led by the National Center for Missing and Exploited Children and the Internet Crimes Against Children Task Force found Clark may have accessed and shared illicit content online. Investigators searched Clark's home, seizing digital evidence as part of the case. He was arraigned in Saginaw County's 70th District Court. Police encourage parents to speak with their kids about the safe use of the Internet. The National Center for Missing and Exploited Children provides a comprehensive list of resources to help keep kids safe at missingkids.org. If you have information regarding possible child sexual exploitation, you can report it to report.cybertip.org. A 27-year-old man is facing five charges after allegedly fighting with police officers who responded to a home he'd entered early Sunday morning in Midland County's Ingersoll Township. Andrew Dvorak is charged with two felony counts of assaulting, resisting, and obstructing police, causing injury. According to investigators, he entered a home through an unlocked door, prompting the homeowner to call 911, then went outside and paced around the yard. When officers arrived, they say Dvorak fought with them before being subdued with the help of the homeowner. A sheriff's deputy and a Midland City police officer suffered minor injuries. Dvorak was already on parole and out on bond from Leelanau County on a separate resisting an officer charge. The Midland Area Farmers Market is celebrating National Farmers Market Week with special events on both market days next week. Wednesday's lineup will include pastries with public servants that will take place with the Midland Fire and Police Departments, a cooking demonstration from My Michigan Health, and live music by Cat Church. Saturday features the market's annual pie bake-off, sponsored by Joel Credit Union, along with a fitness class and live music by Midlights. The market accepts a range of payment options, including EBT and Double Up Food Bucks. Shoppers redeemed more than $57,000 through those assistance programs last year at the market. The market runs from 7 a.m. to 1 p.m. Wednesdays and Saturdays at the Dow Diamond East parking lot through October 31st. 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
12: 9:08, the weather forecast is next. There's another lawsuit linked to contaminated food. According to a suit filed in West Michigan, Kelly O'Hara from Muskegon is suing a Taco Bell franchise and its lettuce supplier, Taylor Farms. O'Hara believes the food she ate around July 6th caused her to become sick and hospitalized. Because of an allergy, she couldn't take the recommended medicine, which made recovery more difficult. Besides lost wages, O'Hara is suing for general pain and suffering and emotional distress. It's the fourth lawsuit to come out of Michigan during the cyclosporiasis outbreak so far. Nearly 75% of children's vision problems go undetected by school vision screenings. Here's Ryan Recker.
15: Those tests usually provide less than 4% of the information you would get from a full eye exam with an optometrist. And that's why Dr. Terry Guise, president of the American Optometric Association, recommends an eye exam for your kids before the first day of school.
16: The ideal time to first take a child to for an eye exam is between 6 and 12 months, and then once during preschool, and then once the first time for school-age kids is right before kindergarten, and then yearly after that.
15: In factoring in rising screen time for school, work, and entertainment, children are at risk for eye strain and dry eye, which is why an examination is important. Ryan Recker for the Michigan News Network.
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17: Here's your WSGW weatherology forecast. Partial sunshine develops here for today. We'll see high around 90 degrees. Winds out of the west around 5 to 10 miles per hour. And then for tonight, a chance for some showers and thunderstorms with cloudy skies, a low near 68. By Saturday, a chance for rain showers, cloudy, high of 79 degrees. And Sunday, a slight chance for rain, mostly cloudy, high around 77. Monday, we'll see some sunshine, high around 81 degrees. By Tuesday, plenty of blue skies and sun, high around 84. I'm meteorologist Jennifer Wojcicki with the WSGW Weatherology Forecast. Currently, it's 73.
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18: 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And a good morning to you. Welcome to another edition of The Art Lewis Show here on WSGW. Later on, after the 10 o'clock news, we will learn about a church celebrating 175 years. St. Michael's in Richfield. We have a number of guests coming in this morning, and they'll be with us from 10 o'clock on right through the end to about 11:30 this morning. But for this hour, we're going to talk about the economy. A lot of stories you hear in the economy, but what does it mean to you, and what does it mean to the economy, namely the Federal Reserve and others? And we have a gentleman with us this morning to talk about it who's made it his life work to study it. He also happens to be the president, CEO, or the chair. I don't know what, are you president or CEO? President or chair?
19: President and CEO.
18: President and CEO of Dow Credit Union. He is Michael Goode. Good morning, Michael.
19: Good morning, Art. Always great to be here.
18: Good to see you. All right, so let's start out with the Federal Reserve. We hear the news all the time. Will they, won't they raise the level, will they lower the rate? All of this goes on amongst the news of the world.
19: Yeah.
18: And one day we hear they're going to raise it, one day they hear they're going to lower it, one, you know, they're going to do this, they're going to do that. What does it all mean? Why do we care what the Federal Reserve does?
19: Excellent. Hey, so thank you for such a simple question, Art. Okay.
18: To start
19: we'll
18: out
19: we'll
18: easy.
19: Cover it in 32 seconds, all right? Hey, listen, so first of all, the Federal Reserve does several things from consumer protection to bank regulations and overseeing banks.
18: Why they got started, right?
19: Yeah. But they're also responsible for what's called monetary policy. And they have what's called the dual mandate, okay? And that is for, number one, price stability, and number two, maximum employment. So I bet you try to do several things at the same time, okay, when you're on the air, right? Well, the Fed is trying to do two things. They want to have inflation be under control and as many people employed as possible, okay? And so...
18: They're wonderful goals.
19: Yeah.
18: Nobody argue with the goal, I mean, right?
19: Yes. And typically what happens is when the economy gets stronger and inflation starts going up, what the Federal Reserve does is they will raise short-term interest rates, okay? They try to get inflation under control by making the cost of money higher, okay? So if they raise short-term interest rates, then you and I and other consumers, it costs us more to borrow. It costs us more to pay interest. It costs businesses more to borrow and pay interest. That tends to slow the economy a little bit and slow inflation. And vice versa, when the economy seems sluggish, when jobs are decreasing and unemployment is rising, the Federal Reserve will lower interest rates. They want to lower the cost of money, so then people have more money to spend on getting an auto loan, going on vacation, putting that addition onto their house. Yeah. And so that's the general mechanism that they use.
18: So do they also control the printing of the money? How much is printed?
19: Yeah, that's a more complicated question.
18: Good.
19: So in a sense, okay,
18: I asked that because it always seemed to me that the Fed was created back in that, what was it, 1916 or 13 or somewhere back there, because the banking industry was having problems. But one of the other reasons that I heard expressed over years was to take monetary policy out of the hands of Congress.
19: Yes.
18: Is that true?
19: A little bit. Okay. When the Treasury, which reports to the president, when they issue extra debt, okay, when we spend more than we take in as
18: like
19: a country,
18: every day,
19: we're printing new money by issuing debt, okay? Then the Federal Reserve, sometimes they will buy bonds out of the market or sell bonds to the market, and they affect the money supply too. So it really is a combination of both what the Treasury is doing and what the Federal Reserve is doing.
18: All right, so let's take it down to a basic. Federal Reserve acts, raise rates, lower rate. The Feds add to the debt. When all is said and done, how does it impact you as a credit union? And then how does that impact your customers?
19: Yeah. So good question. And I'm going to talk a little bit about what it takes to get rid of inflation or get it under control. So, right, the last couple of years, so after the pandemic, we all know that we had a big increase in inflation. The Federal Reserve raised rates. They raised them a lot. Okay. Right. All the way from 0.25 as the short-term rate to 5.75. It was a big impact. That slowed things down. Inflation started coming down. So they started lowering the short-term rate a little bit. As recently as January of 2026, the inflation rate was about 2.5%. They have a long-term goal of it getting to 2. So 2.5% was pretty good, right? I'm waiting for Art to shake his head.
18: I'm listening. 2.5 was better than 5, no doubt. You know,
19: 2.5 as inflation rate was good. But then what happened in late February? The Iran war, spike in oil. So prices started going up again. And as recently as just a few months ago, the inflation rate in May was 4.2%. So prices were up 4.2 compared to a year earlier in May. Now, they did tick down a little bit in June to 3.5. But still, if the Fed says our long-term goal is to have inflation at 2%, we want it to get there, well, it's not there yet. So that's why every 6 weeks when they're meeting now, it's a big debate. Should we raise interest rates again and make money cost more so that we can get that inflation rate down to 2?
18: So let me ask a stupid question. Why 2%? Is that a realistic number?
19: I'll tell you why I think it's 2. And great question. Because for years and years, let's you and I think back to 70s, 80s, 90s, okay?
18: Yep.
19: Inflation wasn't 2 most of those periods,
18: no.
19: Okay? It was higher. And even it was okay at 4, 5, and 6.
18: And the Carter years.
19: For much of that time,
18: The Carter years, 17, 18%.
19: But once we got into the 2000s and the 2010s, we had NAFTA. We had China in the World Trade Organization. We had the cost of international shipping go down. Prices naturally, because of many factors, came down, and inflation on its own was running 0.5, 1.5, 2. So the Fed picked 2 back in a period when that's kind of where it was. Okay, it wasn't super high. It was already there. And so
18: it's kind of arbitrary, though, wasn't it?
19: Well, it's arbitrary based on where we were, okay? But they're thinking that's a reasonable level to have prices creep up a little and have some energy in the economy, but prices not get out of control. So I don't think it's a bad number.
18: No, I didn't say it was a bad number. I just wondered how it became the number. Because if year after year we go to the grocery store and it's 2%, we sort of expect there's going to be some price increase.
19: Mm-hmm.
18: What we've seen in the past couple of years, of course, blew that out of the water.
19: Right.
18: And what goes up doesn't come down as fast.
19: Oh, exactly.
18: Ever.
19: Yeah. And so they also want it to be slightly positive because they don't want it to be negative. As soon as you start having deflation, then that's an incentive for people to not do something today because they think that costs are going to go down tomorrow, and then that destroys economic activity. So having it be slightly positive is really the sweet spot they're shooting for.
18: Yeah. All right, we're going to take a break, come back. We're talking to Michael Goad. He is the president and CEO of Dow Credit Union. We're talking about the Federal Reserve and the economy and all kinds of good financial things coming up after these notes.
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23: I'm Jerry Willis, and this is the Fox Business Report. People are buying more things from Colgate-Palmolive, maker of Colgate toothpaste, Palmolive dish soap, Toms of Maine, Ajax, and other brands. Sales increased globally but declined in North America. CEO Noel Wallace is citing a difficult operating environment, though he's confident the business can still grow. ExxonMobil and Chevron both reported very strong earnings, boosted by high crude oil prices. Wall Street was expecting an even higher profit from ExxonMobil. That stock is losing ground. Apple and Amazon reported an upbeat quarter. Amazon shares are rallying, though investors are disappointed with Apple's forecast and Apple shares are lower. Westinghouse Electric Company, now a nuclear technology supplier, has filed with regulators to go public. That's your Fox Business Report. I'm Ginny Cosola. Invested in you.
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29: 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A correct alignment also reduces rolling resistance on your tires for better fuel mileage.
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3: Oh, are we going to try some of the words?
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2: I can't even pronounce. 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
2: give
12: on.
2: You
12: hit me.
2: Okay, well, I'm going to hold it up and hope we can all see it.
3: I think I ordered that on a menu.
18: Jachorizo.
12: Jachorizo? Yeah, it sounds like chorizo.
2: J-A-T-R-O-R-R-H-I-Z-A.
3: That's correct.
2: Well, thank you. Yeah. It's a genus of woody vines of eastern Africa.
3: I think the double R.
12: Yeah, the R-R-H. On that one. Like yeah. Diarrhea. That's just spelled with an H. No, I like diarrhea.
3: Yeah,
12: no,
3: yes, yeah, double R-H. Yep. Yeah.
2: That was in the spelling bee of Mike Gibbon.
3: Chorizo.
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18: And we're back with you here on WSGW, the Art Lewis Show in studio with me. Michael Goad, he is the president and CEO of Dow Credit Union. We're talking about the economy and financial, Federal Reserve and those kinds of things, and how it impacts us in our daily lives. The Federal Reserve, when it was formed, the banking industry was having all kinds of issues. They were kind of running amok. And the Federal Reserve comes together. Has the power of the Federal Reserve over the time, from the time they were created back in the early 1900s to today, has that power changed? Has the basic premise of the organization changed?
19: You know, I don't think the power has changed that much. Is that there was a fundamental change in the early 70s when we came off the gold standard, okay? And I'm not saying that was a good or a bad thing. I'm just saying that the money supply used to be very fixed. I'm not going to say it was perfectly fixed, but it used to be very fixed.
18: Gold was fixed. $30 an ounce, if
19: yeah,
18: I remember.
19: And so now it's variable. And that means that the Fed has flexibility. Oh, when things are slow, they can increase the money supply, lower interest rates. That helps things out some, right? When things are fast, they can decrease the money supply, raise interest rates, and slow down inflation. So it's given them tools for managing the economy. But it's also been a way, I think, to paper over the effects of the growing federal deficit and federal debt. You were mentioning off the air, you know, the size of the federal debt. And here we are sitting at, you know, like 125% of GDP. And who would have thought that, you know, the world isn't ending? Oh, the federal debt is this high and we're still okay. I think one of the reasons is because we have a flexible Fed that can manage interest rates and, again, take the edges off of economic swings.
18: It used to be when you heard about financial news, everybody said, well, you know, if the debt ever exceeds GDP, we're in trouble, you know. And then it did. And now nobody seems to care. Right. So, I don't understand it. And I often heard that the reason we're technically not broke as a country is because of the value of all the land we hold as a nation in trust. And that land has value, and thus that value gives your portfolio a positive, as opposed to a negative, which the debt gives you. Is it true? And what does it mean to us, you know?
19: I honestly have not followed that argument that closely, okay? I think what means more to us is a fiat currency. Our currency has value because people want to own it. Our debt is bought. One big reason, Art, is that because the amount of wealth in the country continues to increase. And so people, investors, have extra money to invest, put it in their credit union account, put it in their bank account, put it into bonds, put it into stocks. And so there's been demand for government bonds. And one thing that we keep an eye on is that Japan has been ahead of us by like 20 or 30 years as far as increasing their debt. And it's been amazing. Their debt skyrocketed in the 90s, and we were all waiting for the currency to crash and for things to blow up over there. And it really didn't, because the Japanese were buying their country's own debt. So I don't have a top on this. We've all been trying to put a top on what happens when the national debt gets to X, and it really hasn't played out. We all know in our gut it's not a good thing, but it's been very hard to predict exactly what kind of an unwind would occur.
18: But it also has a very negative effect on what government can do for its own people. By that I mean, if I have to take $1 trillion out of my treasury that I could have used for roads, for you name it, and simply pay interest.
19: Oh, bingo.
18: That's money I can't spend in the economy.
19: Yeah, it really is kind of a feedback loop, because I don't have the number precisely, but I think that, you know, what we're heading towards is 30 to 40% of the expenditures on interest on the debt. And so to your exact point, what that means is that we don't have money for other programs, and then, but we are not willing to cut those programs, so we end up borrowing more. So that's the conundrum that the growing debt creates.
18: Is it because we, the voting public, other than when we go to the store, prices are a little bit higher, you know, and all of that inflation, we don't feel the debt in our pocketbook in a way that we say that our pocketbook is hurting because of that debt?
19: Right.
18: We don't feel it that way, do we?
19: I'm going to say yes. And just to repeat the point, I mean, you and I have probably been thinking about this for decades, and it hasn't blown up. And so if it hasn't blown up, everyone's like, oh, whatever. My party's in power. We're going to increase the debt because we want more benefits. Oh, my party's in power. We're going to increase the debt because we want lower taxes. And it just keeps going up.
18: Well, we're going to increase the debt because we know that free buys votes. So, but you know, I look at it like it hasn't blown up, but that's like saying I'm blowing up a balloon and I reach that point of that balloon almost busting, so I let a little of the air out.
19: Yeah.
18: And then I start blowing it up again. And eventually it's going to fail. Eventually.
19: Yes. We
18: haven't reached it yet.
19: Yes. And like I said, there are examples around the world of economies where it got out of control, and then they ended up having to step in and monetize debt, triggered more inflation, lowered the value of their currency, which made imports more expensive. There's various things that could happen, but again, I'm not predicting any of them, because so far we've continued to be able to whistle past the graveyard and get away with it.
18: So let's talk about tariffs for a moment.
19: Well, you didn't warn me about that one coming.
18: You know, I do think tariffs are a legitimate function of government as they deal with other governments, but it's gotten way out of whack, hasn't it?
19: Well, what I will tell you is I love to read numerous sources, okay? And a couple of the sources that I keep my eyes closely on are, I have a Bloomberg terminal at work, and they have a great news feed, and also the Wall Street Journal. And the Wall Street Journal tends to be a pretty conservative organization,
18: they
19: right?
18: Are. Yep.
19: And they've called tariffs a tax, and they've walked through exactly what it means with who's paying for it. And, you know, it's taken a while for us to walk through what exactly we are authorized to do with tariffs and what we're not authorized to do. The Constitution says that Congress will impose tariffs.
18: But Congress also gave loopholes.
19: Mm-hmm.
18: There's a whole bunch of loopholes where a president can insert, you know.
19: Yeah.
18: The thing about, and it's interesting you bring up the Wall Street Journal calling it a tax. I have said throughout my career, if government imposes it, I don't care what they call it, it's a tax.
19: Mm-hmm.
18: They impose a fee, it's a tax.
19: Mm-hmm.
18: They impose a tariff, it's a tax. They impose a tax, it's a tax. it's semantics.
19: Right.
18: The bottom line, it comes out of our pocket.
19: Yeah.
18: And government has nothing that doesn't come out of our pocket.
19: Yes.
18: Where else do they get money? People say, oh, well, businesses pay tax. Where does business get their money? Businesses don't pay tax. People do.
19: Right. So it's been very interesting to see how this has developed because, like you said, it is a legitimate discussion, right?
18: Well, it's a necessary discussion.
19: Yeah. It is a legit discussion, but then how it gets implemented, there are different approaches.
18: Yeah. All right, we're going to take a break, come back. We're talking to Michael Goad. He is the president and CEO at Dow Credit Union. We'll be back.
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2: What might be coming across the border into the United States? 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
11: 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I hear at the border they come over easy.
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18: And we're back with you in studio with me, the president and CEO of Dow Credit Union. He is Michael Goad. We're talking about the economy and finances and things, and you just looked about the percentage of interest represented in the federal budget.
19: Yes. Yeah. So actually today, the interest payments are only between 16 and 20% of the total budget. Yes. What I was remembering, though, is an article that said if interest rates stay at this higher level, as all of that debt reprices, it would naturally raise the percentage to 30 or 40%. But today it's only, I'm saying only 16 to 20. Like you were saying, what if 16 to 20% of my personal household income was spent on interest on debt? So yeah, it's a quite a high number.
18: It's amazing. And yet, you know, we think about that and we say that, but the private debt in this country is enormous, isn't it?
19: Private debt is high, but it's not as high as it was per capita or as a percent of income as 2008. So we really are not as bad as you might think.
18: Because you make your living on it.
19: Yes, we make our living on it, yeah. And we love to help people when debt makes sense, and we can help them with their housing, with their lifestyle, with their cash flow needs. But also, you know, the job of credit unions is to make sure that people are only borrowing what they can afford to monitor and to service. And yeah, it's a great calling to be in.
18: How did we get into that subprime position we were in a while back where all of a sudden, everything went to heck in a handbag?
19: Yeah. Let me give you the short story.
18: We have time. I'd like to hear the whole story.
19: Okay, perfect. Well, Art, if I told you that housing prices will always, always go up, so therefore, how much of a down payment do you need? Mm-hmm. How much do you need to be worried about the underwriting? Oh, who cares about the underwriting? If housing prices are always going to go up, if somebody gets in trouble, they can always sell their condo, they can always sell their house for more and pay off their debt. That's the short story of what was going on back then. So because we did have a run in the early 2000s where housing prices were so stable and actually grew year after year after year, it was simple for lenders to think, oh, okay, we need more business. We're going to try to help people more. we'll allow less of a down payment. We'll actually allow people to borrow more than a house is worth.
18: Yeah.
19: Okay? Because we're confident that...
18: You're betting on the come, though.
19: You're betting on... I said, what would you do if you truly believed that housing prices will go up every year forever? In my mind, that's exactly what triggered it. There are a number of things that happened, but underwriting got looser and looser and looser because that actually proved to be true for several years, and it reinforced underwriting that was more pervasive, that allowed lower down payments and allowed people to have tighter budgets.
18: Have the prices of homes today caused us to rethink how much money you need up front? And here's why I

0: Oh, and I've got kids. My kids are 35, 33, and 28. Okay? One of them owns a home. The other two don't yet. But this is a typical family conversation for us and what it costs to get in. And it's a big down payment in today's world now. Thankfully, there are programs that allow lower down payments. There's private mortgage insurance. But still, the cost of housing is quite elevated compared to, you know, pre-pandemic. Now, I will throw out a little bit of positive, right? Are we ready for positive today, Art? Okay. especially in some of the states where there were the biggest housing increases, housing prices have been coming down a little bit. Florida, Texas, some other parts of the South. In Michigan, we didn't have, even though we did have an increase, we didn't have as much as some other states. So I think it's leveled out to slightly down here.
1: So the question is, for the Floridas and Texases and Arizonas of the world, where there seems to be a migration demand, how long before that demand drives those prices back up again?
0: Yeah, well, we will see. I read an article recently about the slower migration into Florida. Florida is no longer the inexpensive state to go retire
1: in. Housing is expensive.
0: Yeah.
1: Now, taxes are lower, but housing is very expensive.
0: And I recently read an article. The latest number is that approximately 11,000 baby boomers are retiring every day. Okay, Art, every day. Now, I'm looking at you as a great example of just because you turn 65 doesn't mean necessarily retire.
1: That's right.
0: But if 11,000 people are turning 65 per day, many are going south, and that's continuing to be a driver of that economy down there.
1: Coupled with the fact that, there was a bidding war for houses for quite a while. You have an asking price of, pick a number, $200,000. I always like the starting price, because then the next guy offers you $210,000, somebody else says $220,000, and all that money is over and above what you can finance. You won't finance that overage.
0: Right. And that's a very tricky position when it comes to buying a house and getting a transaction done, okay? Because credit unions, banks, and for many of us, we make and sell loans to Fannie Mae and Freddie Mac. And they're only going to lend against the appraised value of a home. And if you end up, because of a bidding war, wanting to pay $50,000 more, we're not going to count that as the value of the house. Yeah. And so it is a very tricky situation.
1: Do you still require 20% down?
0: There are different levels of down payment.
1: Okay, hold that thought. We'll come back to it. Got to take a break. We're talking to Michael Goad. He is the president and CEO of Dow Credit Union, about the economy and finances and all that good stuff. 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
3: 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A correct alignment also reduces rolling resistance on your tires for better fuel mileage.
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7: Back with you and chatting with Michael Code, who is the president and CEO of Dow Credit Union. So we live here in Michigan. What kind of shape is Michigan in?
8: Well, Art, let me ask you, okay, can you finish my sentence for me? The population in the state of Michigan is?
7: Stable.
8: And I'll ask it, give me a different answer to it. And number one, I agree with that. The population in the state of Michigan is?
7: Older.
8: Okay. Yeah, so I'm looking at you and I are a sample of two in this room, but according to recent statistics, about of a third of our population is 55 or older. So that's just a reality. It's not a complaint. It's just a reality. So that's the world we live in, and we actually have done a pretty good job compared to other northern states when you read about the statistics of New York, Illinois, and even California and population shifts to other states. You know, we lost population a couple of years, but then recently we've gained. Okay, so we've got some good things going on here, and we have to keep pushing for, on the policy level, supporting businesses, supporting initiatives that can bring young workers and young families and strengthen the core of Michigan.
7: Recently, the budget was adopted, $76 billion. But it was kind of a shell game, wasn't it?
8: A little bit. I'm not an expert on the state budget. I do know that they moved some items off official budget that were funded by funds from Washington, and so they didn't want to count that as part of the federal budget. So I have not gone back and tick and tied with and without that. What I do know is I did read that there was a real increase in the public school funding. Okay, and I believe that education got a little bit of a shot in the arm, and that's so important. You know, we have this interesting mixture of a little bit of federal involvement, but then state involvement and local school board involvement. Yeah. And so it's neat when you're close to that energy, but that's important for us to keep focusing there.
7: Careful, you're going to trigger me here. listen, teachers, to me, are the absolute best. But throwing money at the education system in this state has not paid off for us. When you throw money at it and you're 44th in the nation in third grade reading, something's wrong.
8: Mm-hmm.
7: And we got to fix that.
8: Yeah,
7: that's got to be fixed.
8: And I know that there are good people working on that. Yeah.
7: There are.
8: So
7: I have always felt what makes the feds or the state smarter than the local people that run our schools.
8: Right.
7: And that's me. That's a whole nother show.
8: And that's not the Federal Reserve or interest
7: rates.
8: That's
7: right.
8: So I'm not going to touch that with a 10-foot pole. Okay, Art.
7: So let's finish with the Federal Reserve and interest rates. We look into the gold crystal ball. What do you see?
8: So I'll give you a couple scenarios, okay? How about that for a good economist? Never gives one for. Because I really believe that the Fed is going to keep rates level, maybe one more meeting. And then if they do raise, they'll raise rates a little bit. I believe that this oil increase is going to pass. And that will naturally bring some rates down. But once inflation gets going, it's hard to get rid of it.
7: Yeah. Michael, thanks for being with us today. This was great. We'll have to do it again.
8: Always good to talk with you, Art.
7: All right. News coming up next, then we'll be back to talk about St. Michael's in Richville.
1: When something goes wrong,
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0: For U.S. and European oil companies, the strategy has worked. Most reported massive increases in second quarter profit as the war drags on.
1: ABC's Jim Ryan, Exxon profits up 105%, Chevron's profits up more than 300%. President Trump holds a cabinet meeting at Camp David today, and there in the attorney general's seat will be acting attorney general Todd Blanche, whose confirmation is still being held up by two Republican senators, John Cornyn and Tom Tillis.
2: The senators are refusing to back Blanche until they get written proof that a $1.8 billion fund, which would have paid taxpayer dollars to Trump's political allies, including January 6th rioters, is officially dead, something Blanche already told Congress 2 weeks ago. But that wasn't enough for Cornyn, who claims the White House is standing in his way.
1: ABC's Jay O'Brien, Senator Tillis says one of Donald Trump's advisors want to revive the fund, which would also provide IRS immunity for the president and his family. A heat dome across the West, putting about 70 million people under warnings. As for the Pacific Northwest, wildfires are the main concern.
3: Oregon may be started on what could be their worst fire season in history. That's how hot and dry it's been here. What makes this worse? Gusts, wind gusts anywhere from 40 to 75 miles per hour.
1: ABC meteorologist Sam Champion. State of New York suing Kalshi, alleging its prediction market is nothing more than illegal, unlicensed gambling. 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
11: Sunny skies and 78 degrees at 10:05. Good morning, I'm Mike Burchett. The last of four Saginaw defendants involved in the torture and captivity of two victims in January of 2023 has been sentenced to prison. MLive reports 23-year-old Mitchell Ballard was sentenced on Wednesday to two concurrent terms of 5 to 15 years and 5 to 10 years after pleading no contest in June to unlawful imprisonment and assault with intent to commit great bodily harm. According to testimony from the case, the two victims, a young man and a teenage boy, were held at a home on South Granger Street, where they were stripped, bound, burned, whipped, and forced to fight each other before one victim escaped through a window and ran to a nearby police officer. The oldest of the four defendants, 24-year-old Jontorian Reed, was sentenced last year to 16 to 40 years in prison, pleading guilty to armed robbery, unlawful imprisonment, and felony firearm charges. Two female co-defendants, 21-year-old Graciana Granger and 20-year-old Makia Dawkins, each received one-year jail terms after pleading to lesser charges. More than 92 area children have had wishes granted since the Associated Builders and Contractors Greater Michigan Chapter began partnering with the Make-A-Wish Foundation of Michigan, raising more than $709,000 in total through the effort. The chapter's most recent fundraiser, held in April at the Great Hall Banquet and Conference Center at Midland, brought in $38,000 this year, with The Rock Show providing entertainment. The event was supported by numerous local sponsors, including Advanced Heating and Cooling, Lloyd's Door System, Fisher Companies, and Garber Automotive, among others. Next year's fundraiser is already scheduled for April 16, 2027, at the same venue, and local band Jedi Mind Trip will perform. More information is available at abcgmc.org. 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
6: 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The 71st Annual Munger Potato Festival is going on now through Sunday. 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In the entertainment tent, it's Vinyl DJ Bonus, Waylon Hannell, and the Family Tradition Band, plus the Front Wheel Drive Figure 8 and the Rear Wheel Drive Demo Derby Heat. 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The cornhole tournament returns Saturday at 2. On Sunday, the traditional chicken barbecue hosted by Bethel Lutheran Church and School. Parade at 1, and in the entertainment tent, it's the Kowalski Brothers Polka Band and the Elvis Tribute with Bill Lindsay. 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
11: 10:08, the weather forecast is coming up. Nearly 200 people have been hospitalized in Michigan because of cyclosporiasis as cases continue to rise. The latest report from the Michigan Department of Health and Human Services has 10,386 cases in the state, with 193 people being sent to a hospital. Health officials continue their investigation, saying iceberg lettuce or salad greens could be the source. It's still recommended to buy whole heads of iceberg lettuce, remove outer layers, and wash thoroughly. Produce should be cooked when possible to kill the parasite. Michigan Attorney General Dana Nessel has filed a lawsuit against a statewide nursing home operator. Michigan News Network's Ryan Recker reports.
12: The civil suit is against Fahim Uddin, Pioneer Health Care Management, plus 9 nursing homes that he owns for alleged violations of the Michigan Medicaid False Claim Act. Nessel says Uddin accepted more than $111 million in Medicaid reimbursement while failing to maintain staffing levels necessary to provide the services in which they billed, and also submitted claims for services that were not following Medicaid requirements. This follows a 2-year investigation starting in October of 2024. Nessel wants back what was wrongfully paid out by threefold, plus fines for each of the violations. Ryan Recker for the Michigan News Network.
11: The Department of Environment, Great Lakes, and Energy has opened public comments after the Saline Township Data Center applied for a permit to discharge treated wastewater into the Saline River. According to the public notice available on Eagle's MI Enviro portal, the draft permit would allow, quote, an increased loading of pollutants, end quote, into the river. The notice adds, while the discharge will impact some water quality parameters, it will not exceed minimum standards. Public comment period will remain open through August 23rd. WSGW News Time 1010. I'm Mike Percha.
13: Here's your WSGW weatherology forecast. Partial sunshine develops here for today. We'll see high around 90 degrees. Winds out of the west around 5 to 10 miles per hour. And then for tonight, a chance for some showers and thunderstorms with cloudy skies, a low near 68. By Saturday, a chance for rain showers, cloudy, high of 79 degrees. And Sunday, a slight chance for rain, mostly cloudy, high around 77. Monday, we'll see some sunshine, high around 81 degrees. By Tuesday, plenty of blue skies and sun, high around 84. I'm meteorologist Jennifer Wojcicki with the WSGW Weatherology Forecast. Currently, it's 75.
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14: 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And a good morning to you. Welcome. Welcome to hour number two of the Art Lewis Show. We'll call this hour number two and a half, because for the next total 1.5 hours, we're going to talk about a church that's celebrating 175 years. St. Michael's out in Richfield is the place. And we have a number of folks with us this morning to talk about it. And we have them all in studio here. So they're sitting before my pulpit this morning. We have Jeff Bolzman. He is a school board member and a former elder of the church. Jeff, good morning.
15: Good morning.
14: Charles Work, one of the elders of the church. Charles, good morning.
16: Morning.
14: Scott Wenzel, co-chair, 175th anniversary committee and a past elder chair. Good morning, Scott.
17: Morning, Art.
14: And Al Rodhammer, and he is 175th anniversary. Are you the chairman?
18: I am, yeah. Yes, I
14: did
18: am.
14: Did you volunteer for it, or did you get volunteered?
19: Sort of. Well, I've been chairman of a number of groups at our church over the years, and I guess I sort of got
14: hooked
19: for it. So.
14: Well, let's go back to the history. St. Michael's Lutheran Church, 175th anniversary. How did it start? How much of the history do we know?
19: Well, we were the fourth Franconian colony. Frankenmuth was the first one in 1845.
14: Okay, let me stop right there for a minute, all right? How did we in Michigan, you know, where you have to really want to get here, how did they pick, for example, Richfield to start the fourth Franconian colony of all of the land mass there is?
19: Okay.
14: How did they land here?
19: All right. Well, first of all, you know, Michigan became a state in 1837, and Michigan was actively encouraging the German immigrants to populate, you know, to Michigan. So the state established what they call a foreign immigration agency to promote and target industrial settlers to come to the Michigan area. And the leaders admired the strong religious beliefs of the German settlers.
14: Primarily Lutheranism at the time, right?
19: Lutheran immigrants, correct. So after being the fourth colony, how did Richfield, and back then it was actually Frankenhilfe. The third colony was Frankenlust, and if you know where Frankenlust is, okay. They had a pastor, Severs, who was the pastor there, and he sold a large amount of land and had some money. And Pastor Kramer, who was the pastor at St. Lawrence in Frankenmuth, they got together and decided that they were going to purchase some more land for a fourth colony. So they purchased over 1,500 acres along what it was called the Sheboygan River there, and it's basically the Sheboygan Creek now, and that's right along where our St. Michael's Church is now, and they purchased that land. So then word got back to Germany that they had purchased this land, and then the German, what they called their immigration ministry council there, was looking to send over to Michigan, but they were looking for the poor German immigrants to come over. And the reason behind that was the unrest that was happening in Germany at that time was where a lot of the young people were not able afford to live in Germany because they needed so much land or so much money to own land or a farm, and they couldn't get married.
15: Financial disparity.
19: So then at that time,

0: Western Way, who was a main factor of people coming over to the Franconian settlements here in Michigan, arranged that a lot of these poor families could come over and settle in what was called Frankenhilf at that time. And Hilf meant, Frankenhilf meant aid to the Bavarians.
1: So if we, you know, if we look at this fourth colony and it's getting all of these poorer people, did they come with skills?
0: That's a good question. A lot of them came with skills because what Pastor Lay was looking for was more than just farmers coming over that time, but he was looking at for people in paper mills and some kind of more industrialist type people, where some of the original settlers were more for the farmers. So that was the plan. Now, the first settlers that came over to come to Frankenhilf, because the journey to come here was quite the journey.
1: Yeah.
0: It took, you know, close to 3 months to get over here. And then from they landed in New York City. Then they had to go northward up the Hudson River to Albany, New York. And then from Albany, New York, they to Buffalo, and they traveled by boat. Okay. And then a railroad traveled between the two same cities in 36 hours, but they couldn't afford it. So they took the boats instead. And then from Buffalo to New York, they traveled by a lake boat. Okay, and they did that within 24 hours. So they ended up in Detroit, and that those original settlers that were destined to go to Frankenhilf at that time, a lot of them ended up staying in Detroit. And some of them that ended up in the Saginaw Bay Area ended up in Saginaw. So there was only two families that came the first time to Frankenhilf. And then within the next 2-3 years, there were more settlers that ended up coming.
1: Can you imagine being one of those two families coming to a barren area, settling? Where was your food coming from? Where was your housing? Where was anything?
0: Well,
1: go ahead.
2: They had venison, you know, and cornbread, mushrooms for food, and then sugar and vinegar come from their maple syrup at that time. And then the women usually had to travel by feet or by foot, and they went to Frankenmuth to pick up flour. And then they had to walk back through the forest.
1: Just out of curiosity, from the four of you sitting here, any of you have direct descendants back to the beginning?
2: No.
1: No?
0: Well, I have a direct descendant that didn't come to Frankenhilf, but actually went to Frankenmuth. Okay? And that would have been my great-great-grandfather, settled just a mile and a half down from the St. Lawrence Church in Frankenmuth. But he had a son who ended up buying a farm just a mile and a half out of Richville. And that's where my heritage comes from.
1: So how long from the time the first German settlers end up in this fourth colony till the church is built?
0: The original log church was built in 1853, okay, and it was a 25 foot by 36 foot church, okay. And the first settler's name was Carl Ammon, and he donated 4 acres of land for that, which is now where our cemetery is located. And we actually have a monument over the cemetery where that original log church was. And the congregational members had to donate 17 hours to build this church. So when we had a pastor, Deindorfer was his name. And he was the pastor there, but he left in 1853. He ended up resigning. So it was 8 years before St. Michael's ended up having their own full-time pastor again. It was Pastor Bernthal, who only happened to be there for 50 years. But so a lot of the pastors from Frankentrills, Frankenmuth, Frankenlust filled in that position for those 8 years.
1: How did the name St. Michael's come about? Do we know?
0: It came St. Michael's because the dedication was on St. Michael's All Saints Day.

0: Oh.
1: Yeah.
0: So there was a connection.
1: There was, yes.
2: Yeah. Saints Day.
3: There was 20 families that ended up in 1853. That's what started the church. They needed some place.
0: 175 years they're celebrating. We'll tell you about all the celebrations and things going on with our guests after we take a break, and we'll be back with more after these notes.
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6: I'm Lauren Simonetti, and this is the Fox Business Report.
7: Stocks opened higher. The Nasdaq's getting a boost from Amazon. Shares opened 14% higher on a very strong quarter. Its cloud computing business, AWS, jumped 37% in the period. Apple sales were strong in the recent quarter, though that stock is down 9%. Apple expressed concern about higher costs for components and supply chain issues in months ahead. Tesla shares are up more than 1.5%. Tesla CEO Elon Musk is dismissing a report saying the electric vehicle company has been looking to separate or sell off its business in China. Chevron shares up 1%, ExxonMobil down 1%, even though both reported very strong business in the recent quarter, boosted by higher crude oil prices. That's your Fox Business Report. I'm Jenny Coselda, invested in you.
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1: The finals of the Scripps National Spelling Bee.
2: Yes.
1: $52,500 in prizes, as well as the Scripps Cup. USA Today has published some of the words.
3: Oh, are we going to try some of the words?
2: No.
1: I can't even pronounce. So I'll
4: Come on.
1: Hit me. Okay, well, I'm going to hold it up and hopefully you can all see it.
3: I think I ordered that on a menu.
2: Chorizo.
4: Chorizo. Yeah, it sounds like chorizo.
1: J-A-T-R-O-R-R-H-I-Z-A.
3: That's correct.
1: Oh, thank you. It's a genus of woody vines of Eastern Africa.
3: I think the double R.
4: Yeah, the R-R-H. On that one. It's like diarrhea. It's spelled weird. No, it's like diarrhea.
3: Yeah,
4: spelled
3: weird. Yeah, it's double R-H. Yep. Yeah.
1: If I was in the spelling bee, it might give
3: me. Chorizo.
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2: Hi, we're back with you here on the Art Lewis Show. We have a number of folks in the studio from St. Richville, from St. Michael's in Richville, I should say. Jeff Bolzman.

0: School board member and former elder, Charles Work, an elder of the church, Scott Wenzel, co-chair of the 175th Anniversary Committee and past elder chair, and Al Rodhammer, who is the 175th Anniversary Committee chairman, celebrating 175 years. There's going to be a Founders Day on August 16th. We'll talk about that in a little bit, but I want to continue on with the history of the settlements, because you have to have that foundational history to realize all the things that have happened since. So today it's Richville. When that fourth colony, that Franconian colony, was formed, it wasn't Richville. Why and how did it get to be Richville?
1: Well, it was Franken Hilfe, and as I mentioned earlier, the definition of that was aid for the Bavarians,
0: right,
1: because of the poor immigrants that were coming over. But in 1862, the Postal Service was getting very frustrated and tired with all the Franken colonies around, Franken Trills, Franken Muth, Franken Lust, and there was a lot of confusion, so the Postal Services call it Richville, and the reason they call it Richville is because of the fertile ground that was farming ground that was in that area, which always I always wondered that or questioned that, because you thought there'd been a lot of trees and stuff around at that time. How did they know that that was fertile ground? But I think that was determined when they purchased that land originally, that this was fertile farm ground. So they referred to it as Richville, and in 1862, I'm not sure how the official document came about, that they changed the name from Franken Hilfe to Richville.
0: Just like that.
1: Just like that, yeah.
2: Our sign at the city limits has Richville underneath, says Franken Hilfe.
0: No, it doesn't really? Yeah, I haven't noticed that.
3: Yeah, as they cleared the land, they noticed, like Al said, you know, the land is fertile, and that's what really drew the people.
0: So how big an area are we talking about? When we say Richville, you know, we have all these communities around here. And if you asked anybody the geography, they probably couldn't tell you where the lines are. So how big is Richville?
2: About 400 people.
1: I think there's only about 400 people in the small community. But the community is based, you know, still is to this day based around the church and the school.
0: That is the center of everything.
1: Right,
0: it
1: really,
0: it really is.
2: Yeah.
0: I've heard from years. I mean, Terry Henney, you know, he lives there for years and years. I've heard about St. Michael's, talked about St. Michael's, because it is the focus of the community, isn't it, really?
2: Right. And we share 46 and 15 together, and, of course, Star of the West has been a presence there. They have been in almost all the colonies, too, so yeah. The agricultural base is still there, too.
0: Yeah. So how big is the church in terms of membership?
2: 1,200.
0: Oh, is it really?
2: Yeah, about 1,200.
1: Yeah.
0: So they draw from, you draw from far more than just,
2: oh, yeah,
0: obviously,
2: oh, yeah,
0: just Richville. Mm-hmm.
1: Yeah, and Jeff, isn't the school around 160?
4: It's grown a little bit this year, so.
3: Okay.
4: Yep.
3: In early childhood, there's probably not quite 200.
2: It's 212, I heard last.
3: 212. Mm-hmm.
0: And over the years, I mean, there's got to be a list of pastors over the 175 years.
2: We've been blessed to have a lot of staying power, stayed a long time. And then probably when we talk about Founders Day, we'll talk about four of them there that stayed a long time, like 40 years or more. Our third pastor, Pastor Gillespie, was here last time. He's got 31 years with us already.
1: Yeah. Well, Pastor Bernthal became the full-time pastor in 1862, and he stayed for 50 years.
0: Was he the first full-time pastor?
1: First full-time after the original pastor, Dierendorf, was there for a couple years to really develop the church, and then he became the pastor. And it's always illustrated in publications that in 50 years he never missed a service. That's hard to imagine. So we tease Pastor Gillespie when he wants a Sunday off.
2: You know, he's record here.
1: But then we had, after that, we had Pastor William Beckemeyer. He was from 1912 to 1937. And then Pastor William Shanel was from 1937 to 1980. But in 1965, we got a second pastor, and that was Pastor Victor Speakerman, and he was there from 65 to 1988. And then we've had a number of pastors since then.
2: Hanks has been there a while.
3: Pastor Hanks, yeah.
0: And how old is the current building?
2: 1971,
1: yes.
0: And what kind of shape's it in, just awesome. Out of curiosity? Is it really?
2: It was built by Brunner and Sons contractor in Frankenmuth. Mm-hmm. And it's really, it's an amazing building. It was ahead of its time then. It's still, I think, ahead of its time.
1: You know, we just had a who was a son of the congregation, Pastor Bruce Keschnick, who was born and raised here at St. Michael's, and he was a pastor from New Albany, Indiana, and he came up to be a guest pastor for our celebration here just last month. And he talked about that in 1969, 1970, when the plans for this church was to be built, that the church at that time was $1.1 million. And oh my God, here the older people were saying, that is a lot of money to build for a church. I don't know, that's just too much money. Well, as God provides, here we are, and the church has been the center of our congregation for all those years.
0: But you couldn't build it for 1.1 today.
1: No.
3: Yeah, and that was paid for. And
2: yeah.
1: Paid for within about 5 years, I believe
3: it was.
1: Paid
3: for.
0: That's amazing.
2: Was it Bob Kishnick that said, you guys are fricked?
1: Yeah, he said, he said in German that we're crazy.
2: We're fricked.
0: Because Germans coming over were, as we mentioned, mostly Lutheran. Was it all Missouri Synod, or were there synods back then?
1: There were synods back then, and that was part of the controversy. I don't know the exact year that became Missouri Synod, but it was like 1840.
2: 86, I think, or 7. I think Schultz was one of the first year.
1: Yeah, because there was the Iowa Synod. There was different names.
0: It still is in Wisconsin.
1: Wisconsin Synod actually was developed later. So that was part of when Pastor Deindorf, or the first pastor, left. It was over Synod conflicts that he ended up leaving St. Michael's to move to Iowa, because there was a little difference in philosophy.
0: Way there is today between Wisconsin,
1: correct,
0: and Missouri,
1: correct,
0: and the LC, you know.
1: Yeah. Believe Saginaw, the first really church in Saginaw, to my knowledge, was actually St. Paul Lutheran Church, which is now a Wisconsin Synod,
0: right,
1: and Holy Cross, which is a Missouri Synod, were really the two first Lutheran churches in Saginaw.
0: And, I mean, you know, this area has been ripe with Lutheranism for all these years, which is why we have a Valley Lutheran, and we have MLS, Michigan Lutheran Seminary. But that's Wisconsin, and mm-hmm. Valley Lutheran is Missouri, right?
2: Correct.
0: It's amazing. I mean, it fascinates me how theoretically we all believe the same thing, but yes, there's differences in organizational structure between the various synods. And that's true in other religions, too. I mean, you know, I'm Jewish, and there's Orthodox and Conservative and Reform. You know, I find it interesting.
3: Yeah. I mean, actually, the Franken colonies, they were kind of like Frankenmuth, and the rest of them were kind of charter members of Missouri Synod at that time.
2: Yeah, St. Lawrence was a charter member, and then Schultz came in second, and then we came 3 years behind.
0: Which, if you structured it, Wisconsin would be the Orthodox, and Missouri would be the conservative middle, and then American Lutheran would be probably the Reform version.
4: Well, another reason why some of these Germans came to America was because the church in Germany was drifting, and yes.
0: Really?
4: Yes, and it was a big concern. And the pastors there were saying, if we continue here and our children continue here, we're going to drift along with them. We need to reestablish what God's Word says, law and gospel, proclaim the truth. We need to find a place where we can go, where we can teach and preach and confess the truth. So that's how St. Louis, there's a whole nother colony that went down to St. Louis. And that's one of the reasons, and there were many reasons. There were financial reasons, there were economic reasons, there were running out of space reasons, there was potato famine reasons. There are a lot of reasons why things happen, but one of them was the drift. And the Missouri Synod, which was Missouri and other states, the LCMS just got taken down to a few words because the other is way too long, that that the pastors felt that they were drifting away from what God's Word says, and we need to reestablish this and plant a place where we can teach, preach, and confess what we believe, the way we believe it, and have the freedom to do that.
0: I have to believe, you know, despite Michigan's outreach and all of that, that when the church and the members of the church in Germany, seeing the drift and looking for a new place, had to consider America because of our religious freedom and how we were founded, breaking away from
4: exactly
0: one church,
4: which made this very much, well, if we want to go somewhere, where are we going to go? And there are already some colonies there, let's go join them, and we will establish our church and plant it there. There was also a missionary component with the Native American Indians, not necessarily Richville so much at that time. That was more of a Frankenmuth thing. But again, there were many reasons, you know, a tragedy happens or something happens. There are many reasons. You can't just break it down to one or two. That's too simplified. So people came here willingly looking for a new place to establish what they believed to be true.
0: So initially, if I heard you right, Al, there were two families that came as the original settlers. Is that right?
1: Two families that ended up settling in Frankenhill or Richville at that time. There were more that came over, but they ended up settling in either Detroit or in the Saginaw area. And then following the next couple years, within the next 3 years, there were more and more families that ended up coming.
0: My next question is, how long did it take to really populate the town?
1: In our Founders Day, we have a lot of the original settlers.
0: Okay. Hold on to that thought. Okay. I want to come back. We'll talk about Founders Day when we return. We've got to take a break here, and we will be back. St. Michael's celebrating 175 years.
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10: Police conducting a traffic stop. A woman stopped. Apparently, she had a suspended license. There was an active warrant, and all that good stuff. The officer approaches the vehicle and makes an unusual discovery. Well, there's a raccoon, which he later finds out is her pet raccoon, named Chewy, sitting in the front seat. And in its mouth, it had a glass meth pipe. Yeah.
11: 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Meth addicted and rabid.
10: Oh, Chewy had gotten hold of a glass pipe, leading officers to find a bulk amount of meth.
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10: 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It is legal for residents to own a raccoon as a pet if they have the proper documentation. 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On the Facebook post, while our officers are trained to expect the unexpected, finding a raccoon holding a meth pipe is a first. I hope to God so, and I hope it's alive.
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13: Swing and miss on a fastball up, down to second, and they got him! Dylan Dingler fires a strike.
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0: Hi, we're back with you on the Art Lewis Show. We are celebrating the 175th anniversary of St. Michael's in Richville. And as part of that celebration, they're going to have a Founders Day. We have a number of folks with us to talk about it. Al Rodhammer, Scott Wenzel, Charles Work, Jeff Bolzman, all with us, all members, and have had various elder and committee chair responsibilities. So let's talk about Founders Day, August 16th. What's it all about? What's going to happen?
14: Start it off. I'll finish it.
1: Well, as part of our 175th anniversary, we thought it was proper to recognize the original settlers that came to Franklin Hill who started St. Michael's.
0: And how long did it take? Because I'm looking at this list. 20. Mm-hmm. How long did it take all of those people to arrive? They didn't all come at once.
1: They all started in 1850 is where the first settlers, Carl Ammon and Michael Schwartz, came. Those were the two settlers that came that first time that we had mentioned earlier. And shortly beyond then was in 1851, again, another group of settlers. We have four names here that came at that time. And then in 1852 and 1853, is when the majority of those early settlers ended up coming.
0: So as I look at this list, something is obvious. The only names on this list are the heads of household, the men. How many other people were with them? Because, yeah, they were the original settlers, but they had families. It was a husband, a wife, children. What were the counts, in terms of people?
3: Boy, I imagine families at that time.
1: Yeah, that's a good question, Art, and I'm not sure that we have a good answer for that. How many were, obviously you're correct, and if we look at some of these settlers' gravestones that are in our cemetery, it shows wives and children that are buried, with
0: them. You have to assume they came with their families.
1: So assume they came with their families. That's a good question. I think the question that I would have is because we talked about the poor Germans to leave Germany to come here, and a lot of these families that I do know, because they were not allowed to be married in Germany because they didn't have enough land, when they hit Ellis Island or New York City, they got married in New York.
0: No kidding. Mm-hmm.
1: And then a lot of them ended up in Detroit. They got married in Detroit because they were able to finally get married. So a lot of them came with really young families at that time.
0: Yeah.
1: I wish we could have a little more definite answer on that. But from my understanding is, and looking at their gravestones and the years that they were born, these were

0: Tenure.
1: We feel it's important that our congregational membership understands the history of St. Michael's, and not only the history, but the hardship that it took for them to settle here. And we just felt that that is something that's worth observing, worth celebrating, and worth taking a look at. So
2: what happens on Founders Day between 9 and 10 in the morning at the church?
3: It'll actually be in the cemetery.
2: In the cemetery.
3: So we have our early service at 7:45, and we have our late service at 10:30. Between 9 and 10, we're carving that out. Wayne Hecht, who was here last time, will be our narrator. He'll have about a 10-15 minute address. And then our committee members will be spread out among the stones, headstones of these families and pastors. And we'll have little short histories we can read to them and show them sites, walk around, and learn about the history through the cemetery.
2: So I'm curious about something. Who recorded all this history? Did they keep journals?
1: There was a lot of documents. There was a 50th St. Michael's anniversary booklet, which was written in German, that we took a lot of the information from. There was a 75th book, a 100th book. It seems like every 25 years there was some kind of book that was
4: updated.
1: And now, are they? We did have some information on some of these settlers on the years, where one it said 1852, and another illustration we had where it would say 1853. So I guess those people aren't here to ask what year they actually came, but you know, we're pretty well in that. So the history has been documented as best as possible, and I think it's really important that that kind of history can continue. You know, and that's obviously the generation we live in now, history is maybe not quite as important as it used to be, but we're trying to, hopefully we'll have some younger people in our congregation. I think we stated to them, even if you don't like history, this would be something you can learn from it, correct.
2: Yeah. All right, we'll take a quick break, come back with our guests, more ahead.
5: What if your child's best school?
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11: The Mob Museum in Las Vegas has announced it's acquired one of

0: most significant belongings once owned by gangster Al Capone. It purchased Capone's Colt 45 caliber semi-automatic pistol, which he referred to as Sweetheart. His granddaughter, Diane Capone, says, "It's a great pleasure to learn that the Mob Museum has procured my grandfather's favorite handgun. He said that she saved my life on more than one occasion." Yeah, where he murdered somebody else before he was murdered. He was a gangster.
1: We do have this tendency to glorify, like, after a certain amount of time has gone by, certain people, like the Vikings.
0: I was just trying to think of some names offhand. I mean, John Dillinger, Billy the Kid, Bonnie and Clyde. Well, anyway, in case you'd like to see Al Capone's gun, that it is going to be on display at the Mob Museum. Let's hope it's displayed appropriately with the proper references to my grandfather's favorite handgun. Saved his life on more than one occasion. Well, goody.
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3: Hi, we're back here on WSGW. We are chatting with Jeff Bolzman, school board member and former elder of St. Michael's. Charles Work is an elder. Scott Wenzel, co-chair, 175th anniversary committee, past elder chair. Al Rodhammer, who is the 175th anniversary committee chair. I'm looking at this Founders Day list, and lo and behold, I see Johann Leonard Trump. And no relation, I assume.
4: Not that we're aware of.
3: Not that you're aware of.
5: There are still some Trumps in the area.
3: Mm-hmm. Yeah. Yeah. Oh, there really are. Yeah. No kidding. Yeah. Yep. That's something we never
5: some of the names where they're still in the area is Gruber on this list. Michael Gruber still has descendants at St. Michael's. J. Michael Huber. Mm-hmm. There's some descendants. We're thinking that's more towards Frankenmuth and Frankentrost now. Johann George Bauer is
3: Bauer,
5: one.
3: Yep.
5: He still has family members. Is actually a great grandson would probably be, and Brian Bauer.
3: Yeah. Okay.
5: Heinlein is a definite name that is still. In fact, we have a. She's, I believe, 94 years old. Her name is Doris Bauer. This was her great uncle's father. Okay, and I just spoke to her a couple weeks ago. She was giving me some document, and this would be an interesting sidelight of that. Doris is proficient in translating German into English. And she told us that in 1949 was the last year that our voters' meetings were still written in German, and in 1949 they converted it to English. So they had a situation where they had a, in the 1940s, a family was given approval for burial in our cemetery. But they couldn't go back to the church minutes because it was written in German, and they got Doris to read these church minutes to translate, and they finally figured it out. But that was amazing to me that it was still written in German after 1949. The church minutes were still being written in German.
3: Got a long back. Well, let me ask Jeff, how long before a school came along? Because that was another thing. Obviously, they get here with youngsters, and there's no schools.
6: The schools are really, really important in the Lutheran Church because the faith is carried on through the schools. And the schools were really built on, I have a little book here called Luther's Small Catechism, where what Martin Luther did was he took the faith of the Bible and put it into a catechism. And in question and answer format, this would be taught to the children, and they would be taught to the children from very little on through rote memory and passing back and forth, which is one of the main reasons for the school, was to preserve the faith. Before I said, remember how the church was drifting, so one of the things that these early church fathers wanted to do was to teach the faith to the children, that they know who God is, who we are, what sin is, what grace is, how can you come to God by yourself. It's like you need a mediator. You need someone who will take that sin away. So this was all taught through the schools. So the schools were very, very high priority because the school was a way to preserve the faith. Does that make sense, what they did?
3: Does you know, do you know when the school was started?
6: 1882. I was waiting for these guys to grab that.
4: Yeah. it was already things in the church, but 1882 was the first school. And cutting to the chase, 1951 was our new school was built, and that's currently what we use.
7: Mm-hmm. Yeah, previous to 1951, there was what they called country schools. There was four country schools.
8: Each one of those colonies?
7: No, that was just for Richville.
9: Districts.
4: Oh, north,
9: districts.
4: North, south, east, yeah. West, around the church.
7: Yeah. Okay. Country schools, and they came together their eighth grade year for what was confirmation. Okay, but then 1951, the school, the present school, that's been added on to a number of times.
8: So this was just in Richville, just in your Richville, town, yes. Yourself.
7: Mm-hmm. Yeah.
4: Denmark Township, basically.
8: And the school developed over the years?
6: Mm-hmm. Yes.
8: Expanded over the years?
6: Yes. And they are called teachers. So the Lutheran Church Missouri Synod trains teachers. And they then are sent out, like pastors are sent out, the teachers. I was a Lutheran school teacher for 17 years myself. And you're sent out, you're trained and sent out to help to teach the children and teach the faith. And also all these other subjects also. But the whole idea...
8: Is teaching... akin to what, for example, a pastor might accept a call.
6: Right.
8: Mm-hmm. Teacher, same thing?
6: Yes. I accepted a call. My first call was to New York, and the second one was to Detroit, and the third one was to Millington, Michigan. So that's how I came to this area, which is why I don't know the history like these fellas do. I've been in too many places, and they all have their histories.
8: All right, guys, hang on. They're going to hang around with me right through Focus. So... we will have more with our guests on the 150th, 175th celebration of St. Michael's in Richville, Founders Day, August 16th from 9 to 10 a.m. Jeff Gronsky here with Auto Bright Used.
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13: ABC News. I'm Sherry Preston. President Trump begins a cabinet meeting this hour at Camp David. On Thursday night, he announced the U.S. negotiators had reached a deal in Gaza. Hamas would lay down its weapons if Israel agrees to withdraw from the territory. Mick Mulroy is former Deputy Assistant Secretary of Defense for the Middle East.
14: If this does happen, then this is a big deal for the 20-point peace plan and for the people of Gaza. It needs to happen. It should be a public acknowledgement, and they couldn't, of course, put those caveats on when they make those public acknowledgments.
13: Nearly three dozen migrants dying in a chaotic crossing between Morocco and Spain. Here's ABC's James Longman.
9: Thousands of people swimming around border fences or using boats. A number of them we know have drowned. Spain has deployed its military to try and restore order here. Why is this happening now? Well, it could be for a few reasons. Only a few weeks ago, Spain's Supreme Court ruled that those who reach the area by sea cannot be immediately returned without due process.
13: The Spanish Prime Minister is visiting the enclave where it happened today. New York's Attorney General is suing the online betting platform Kalshi, saying the prediction market is essentially gambling because it's based on chance rather than skill. Here's ABC's Aaron Katursky.
15: The lawsuit is also seeking potential penalties to include forfeiting illegal profits and restitution to Kalshi's customers nationwide. That could cost upwards of $36 billion and force Kalshi to really rethink how it operates. So while the lawsuit says it does not want Kalshi to shut down, it would effectively hinder its ability to operate as it is now.
13: Kalshi describes the lawsuit as sad political theater. A heat dome settling in over the West. Las Vegas could reach a new record high temperature this weekend, and Oregon is on high alert for wildfires. Authorities in southwest France are allowing some of the thousands evacuated from their homes because of wildfires to return. Dow is up 51 points. This is ABC News.
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1: Mostly sunny skies and 82 degrees at 11:05. Good morning, I'm Mike Percha. Genesee County Sheriff Chris Swanson says he believes there may be additional victims connected to a man just sentenced for sexually assaulting a child, and he's encouraging anyone affected to come forward. 40-year-old Stan Evans was sentenced to 25 to 40 years in prison after being convicted of first-degree criminal sexual conduct. Swanson says the case was uncovered by the Genesee Human Oppression Strike Team, or GHOST, which arrested Evans July 4, 2024. According to Swanson, Evans assaulted a child beginning at age 2, with the abuse continuing until the child turned 4. Records show Evans was convicted of a similar offense in Louisiana about two decades earlier. Northwood University has unveiled renderings and a name for a new academic building, one of the largest construction projects in the school's history. The building will include collaborative learning spaces, modern classrooms, and a conference venue that can hold up to 350 guests banquet style, along with a second floor suite where students can gain hands-on experience managing hotel and conference operations. The project is part of a larger campus investment that also includes renovations to the R. Gary Stauffer Academic Building and a proposed automotive gateway plaza featuring a new mall walk and improved walkways near the Robert W. Plaster Free Enterprise Center. Plans for the new facility will preserve the sunken lobby inside the Nada Center, a landmark designed in 1973 by architect Alden B. Dow, who served as Northwood's original campus planner. The facility will be named in honor of Dr. Alan J. Wildstein. A fourth grade teacher at K.C. Ling Elementary School in Hemlock has been named the 2026 Hemlock Business Association Public Educator of the Year. Jody Tack will be formally recognized during the Hemlock Community Club's Party in the Park celebration August 13th. The award recognizes educators whose impact on students and the community extends beyond the classroom. 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
13: It's time.
1: M1108, the weather forecast is coming up next. A man died in northern Michigan after being struck alongside of a highway. The sheriff's office in Mecosta County says a 31-year-old Howard City man was struck by a vehicle Wednesday evening along northbound U.S. 131. The driver, a 71-year-old Muskegon man, stopped and was checked by EMS and released. There is no indication if there's any pending charges at this time. As Election Day closes in, the Detroit City Clerk is taking time to remind eligible voters in the city of their options to cast their ballots. Officials report more than 800,000 people have voted so far in the state, 200,000 more than compared to the 2022 primary election. Detroit City Clerk Janice Winfrey says there is still time to take part in early voting.
20: Early voting is every day, 9 to 5 daily. The last day of early voting is Sunday, August 2nd.
1: She says several ballots have already been submitted, including 41,000 absentee ballots. There's another lawsuit linked to contaminated food. According to a suit filed in West Michigan, Kelly O'Hara from Muskegon is suing a Taco Bell franchise and its lettuce supplier, Taylor Farms. O'Hara believes food she ate around July 6 caused her to become sick and hospitalized. Because of an allergy, she could not take the recommended medicine, which made recovery more difficult. Besides lost wages, O'Hara is suing for general pain and suffering and emotional distress. It is the fourth lawsuit to come out of Michigan during the cyclosporiasis outbreak thus far. WSGW News Time, 11:10. I'm Mike Percha.
13: Here's your WSGW weatherology forecast. Partial sunshine develops here for today. We'll see high around 90 degrees. Winds out of the west around 5 to 10 miles per hour. And then for tonight, a chance for some showers and thunderstorms with cloudy skies, a low near 68. By Saturday, a chance for rain showers, cloudy, high of 79 degrees. And Sunday, a slight chance for rain, mostly cloudy, high around 77. Monday, we'll see some sunshine, high around 81 degrees. By Tuesday, plenty of blue skies and sun, high around 84. I'm meteorologist Jennifer Wojcicki with the WSGW Weatherology Forecast. Currently, it's 77.
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8: 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And a good morning. Welcome to another edition of Focus. We have carried over from the last hour our guests from St. Michael's in Richville celebrating 175 years. Jeff Bolzman with us. He is the school board member and former elder. Charles Work is an elder of the church. Scott Wenzel.

0: co-chair of the 175th Anniversary Committee and a past elder chair, and Al Rodhammer, who is the 175th Anniversary Committee chair. And Al, you've got a book that's got a lot of history in it. Tell us about that book.
1: Yeah, it's called The Church Bells in the Forest, and it's a great historical book about talking about just the talk over in Germany in the late 1840s about colonizing
0: It gives the history of why they came.
1: Why they came, correct. And then it also goes into depth on the settlements, starting with Frankenmuth, Frankenchurch, Frankenlust, and Frankenhilth.
0: And where's that book available?
1: The book is available. We got them actually from Frankentrost, who had them reprint it, because it actually was published in 1944.
0: Oh, really?
1: Yeah, it was published in 1944, but that tells you the history of some people. The authors of this were back from earlier years that had good documentation. So we're selling it at our church. It's $12 for a book, but it's a great read. I read it earlier, and then knowing that we were coming on the show, I sort of went through it again. I brushed myself up a little bit on the history, but it really gets into depth, especially at the beginning. It talks about over in Frankenmuth, where the Native American Indians and the German settlers, how they had to almost intermingle with themselves to get along with each other, because at one time, I believe it says in the books, there were 25 German settlement families in Frankenmuth and 25 Native American families, okay?
0: Which meant, if I were to guess, the pastor of the day had to do a lot of evangelizing, because the concept of God as we have it was foreign to the natives.
1: Right. And it was Pastor Kramer was his name. And it talks about how he had to put faith in God that Native American Indians accepted him. So he went into their homes. That's all illustrated in the book. And it says at one time that he was baptizing Native American children in German.
0: Well, you know, that's an interesting comment, because whether English or German, what did the natives speak?
1: Well,
0: they had their own language.
1: They had their own language.
2: They were Chippewas.
0: Yeah, exactly. But that's what I mean. They didn't have the language that
2: over. There had to be some language passing back and forth.
0: Yes. So there had to be a lot of learning.
2: The Germans had to learn some Chippewa, and I'm sure that sounded a little strange.
0: Yeah.
2: And I'm sure the Chippewa language sounded strange trying to speak German also.
1: Well, I guess we watch the Tigers, and they have their translators, and some of them must have had translators back then. So.
0: There must have been some who could do that and interpret the various languages. I mean, that's you think about the difficulties of life back then. Coming to a new land, having to cultivate, raise your food, create a community, get along with those that are already there, and you know, leaving the comfort of the home you've always known. Mm-hmm. I mean, it amazes me the principles and the wherewithal of these people to come and do this.
2: The natives would have taught the Germans a lot of things on how to survive. And the Germans had technology that the natives didn't understand. So again, there was a passing of information, and then as they would learn to trust each other, then the Lutherans would, well, who is this God, and what do you believe? And it would generally grow from a friendship into a ministry.
0: Yeah, it's an amazing story. It really is. So the 175th of St. Michael's, there are a lot of events throughout the years. Let's go over some of the ones that are still ahead of us.
3: The next one for us will be the Founders Day, which we discussed. September 13th is going to be our German service with Pastor Mark Laist of Emmanuel Lutheran Church, Frankenchurch. He's been there, I think, 23, 24 years. He will lead our service.
0: Totally in German?
3: Totally in German, but it's also have English. We're working on subtitles with it, or splitting our screen, or having actually a document people to follow along.
2: Can I put one more thing in there? Now, if it's in German, but the Lutheran Church has a liturgy, and our liturgy uses the music, and which was originally done in German. So you can follow along. You may not understand the words if it's in German, but you know exactly where they are because we have a liturgy. Like when you go to a Tigers baseball game, something happens in the first inning and the seventh inning, and there's a liturgy.
0: Yeah, right.
2: And the Lutheran Church has a liturgy, too, that's very rich. And what it is it's God's word put into the service. Well, whether that's in German or in English, you can follow along if you understand what's being said, even if you can't understand the words.
0: As long as you've been a regular church goer and understand
3: the liturgy. Yeah. We have the order of service right here, and it has the invocation to be the same, the salutation and collect, the Lord's Prayer, things like that.
0: Yeah, well,
3: there'll be things
0: everybody
3: that you figure that. So that'll be the same. In the morning, it'll be St. Lawrence's, so piggybacking with them. They have one monthly.
0: September 27th, celebration in the park. What's that about?
3: Yes, that'll be one service, 10 a.m. We're bringing Pastor Rob Gattikin back. He was our pastor for, I think, 15 years. He retired just before COVID hit. And he's coming back to do our preaching for us that day. We will have...
0: And I notice there's a different pastor each month in October,
3: yes.
0: November, December.
3: Yeah, we have... Now we're all kind of related to our church in one way or another. Pastor Howe, again, with Star of the West, Jim Howe, and his wife, Gail. It's on our congregation there.
1: Yeah, and actually on Founders Day, we have Pastor Stephen Hess, who is actually a retired pastor in Florida, but he is actually a grandson of our Pastor William Shano, who was our pastor from 1937 to 1980. We're having him back. It's quite ironic that he's coming back on Founders Day because we're also recognizing his grandfather's gravesite in the cemetery.
3: It fit our schedule really well.
0: All right. We're going to take a break. But we're not going to get too far away from St. Michael's because the guy we're going to bring on now happens to be a member of St. Michael's. He's also our farm director, and he's out in Tuscola County right now. Terry Henney, good morning.
4: Hey, good morning, Arthur. Yes, we are in Caro. It's the Tuscola County Fair. They've been doing this for a long, long time, something like, 145, 146 years?
0: Not quite as old as St. Michael's, but it's a good length.
4: Yeah, it's. Well, I tell you, out in Tuscola County, when we have something going that's good, we keep doing it, and that's exactly what this is here, as well as at St. Michael's. Today, the auction day. This is where the kids really have the opportunity to cash in on all the hard work that they put in. Matt Ross from Thumb Bank, come on around here just for a second, real quick. Matt, you got to be thrilled with the turnout here at the auction. And, of course, some bank is doing a little bidding as well, aren't you?
5: Yeah, we're really thrilled with the turnout today. A beautiful day, sunny, nice and warm. Hopefully you'll have some rain in the forecast for us later today. But, yeah, we're very excited to be here today to help support the kids.
4: And when Matt comes along in the farm program, we're going to talk a little bit more about their annual field days and maybe a tip or two on what farmers should be looking at as we approach and get into the harvest season. But it's a big day today, as I said, and tonight in the grandstands, open rodeo. Rides open up the midway at 3 o'clock this afternoon. Tomorrow, rain or shine, is going to be the big ranch rodeo. So mark that down on the calendar. You're going to have a really good time. And again, all events, rain or shine, here at the Tuscola County Fair. Arthur?
0: What was that word, rain? Do I have to worry about that tomorrow at Potato Festival?
4: Well, no, because you're going to have 1,500 screaming kids in a tent.
0: Oh, yeah, that's right. They're all underneath. Okay, that's good. Glad to know it. All right, Terry, we'll look for you on the farm show.
4: All right, Arthur.
0: Farm Director Terry Henney. We will be back with our guests in studio right after these guys.
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3: Oh, are we going to try some of the words?
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2: I can't even pronounce. So I'll
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2: give
4: on.
2: Hit me. Okay, well, I'm going to hold it up and hope you can all see it.
3: I think I ordered that on a menu.
1: Chorizo.
4: Chorizo. It's Yeah, it sounds like chorizo.
2: J-A-T-R-O-R-R-H-I-Z-A.
3: That's correct.
2: Oh, thank you. It's a genus of woody vines of eastern Africa.
3: I think the double R.
4: Yeah, the R-R-H. It's like diarrhea. It's just spelled wrong. No, it's like diarrhea.
3: Yeah, no, yeah, it's double R-H. Yep. Yeah.
2: If I was in the spelling bee, it might give
3: him. Chorizo.
5: 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The State of Michigan, USA.
1: All right, back with you for one final segment with our guests in studio, all from St. Michael's Richville, celebrating 175 years. Jeff Bolzman, school board member and former elder. Charles Work, an elder. Scott Wenzel, co-chair of the 175th Anniversary Committee and past elder chair. And Al Rodhammer, 174th Anniversary Committee chairman. All right, guys, here's what I'm going to ask you to conclude. I'm going to go through each of you and ask you what this church means and has meant to you. So let's start with Jeff.
6: Well, the church, the main reason for it is the word and the sacraments. So I really appreciate the clear teaching of God's word and the sacraments with baptism and communion. Communion is offered every Sunday, either in early or late service, where we receive the body and blood of Christ. That's what we believe. That's what Jesus has said it was. And that's really, really important. And the main thing there is the forgiveness of sins, because I'm a sinner. I mess up daily, sometimes hourly, sometimes minutely.
1: Welcome to my world.
6: And we need grace. And so when we forgive each other, as Christ said, you know, we say in the Lord's Prayer, yeah, forgive us our trespasses as you forgive those who trespass against you. The most important thing, it comes down to that, for me anyway. Thanks for the question.
1: Yep. Charles?
7: Yeah, I agree with Jeff as far as sacraments and the word. And one other thing I'd like to add is the support as a congregation together. It seems like we get more done together than mm-hmm. we do separate. Yeah.
1: Scott?
8: Yes, yeah, a lot of the same things. He also said for 175 years we've been staying steady with the Lord as our Savior. And it really is truly as a family, and there's so many outreach committees and things that keep us going. And it's our mission field is, once you leave church, to spread the word, the gospel, and spread the love of Jesus to people outside of Richville and those who do not know it.
1: Al?
9: Well, as a lifelong member, there's all the things we've said about our belief and the purpose of our congregation, but we also, as a lifelong member, have a lot of pride in our church as far as doing things the right way, doing things that's pleasing to God. And, you know, what our school is such a mission field mm-hmm. for our congregation and our small little community. So besides of all that, what what it stands for as far as from a religious standpoint. It's also the pride that we have in our church and school.
1: Well, gentlemen, thanks for spending the time with us this morning. Congratulations on 175 years, and look forward to 200. Who knows? They're all. You see the faces here.
9: If you're still here, you'll still be here. We'll be here.
1: All right. All right. It's a date. Thanks a lot, guys.
8: Thank you.
9: Art.
1: And that'll do it for Focus today. We thank RoofMax for sponsoring the show. Time to find out what's happening in the marketplace, and we head over to Baird & Company and David Anderson. Yes.
10: Yeah, good morning. Happy TJF. Art, how are you?
1: Hey, we're doing well, David. How are the markets doing in the week?
10: Well, it's a lackluster day, but Wall Street is looking to finish the week on a positive note on strong earnings from Amazon and Microsoft, even as investors weigh mixed results from other market leaders and the outlook for interest rates. Currently, the Dow Jones Industrial Average is up 39 points at 52,248 on volume of 346 million shares. The NASDAQ is down 41 points at 25,080 on volume of 699 million shares.
1: And your ticker tip for the day.
10: Today's tip, purpose. 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Referencing Homer's Odyssey, it's easy to get distracted by the market's siren calls, such as headlines, hot sectors, or the fear of missing out. But history reminds us that chasing an irresistible moment can often lead investors off course. Successful investing is usually less about finding the perfect investment and more about maintaining a disciplined approach. 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If recent market gains are tempting you to take more risk than you originally intended, or if unsettling headlines have you wanting to liquidate, take a step back. Revisit your goals, time horizon, and risk tolerance before making any decisions. 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Odysseus, driven by his purpose, tied himself to the mast of the ship to defy the siren songs. Lean on your financial advisor to do the same for you.
1: And how do we lean on you for that?
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1: All right, have a great weekend. Talk to you Monday.
10: Yes, sir. Take care.
1: Take care. And that is David Anderson at Baird & Company with our ticker tip of the day. 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Be along with Jonathan Dent coming up after these notes.
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0: 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The 71st Annual Munger Potato Festival is going on now through Sunday. 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The cornhole tournament returns Saturday at 2. On Sunday, the traditional chicken barbecue hosted by Bethel Lutheran Church and School. 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
2: A mostly sunny good morning to you. I hope your day is going well for you, wherever you might be. Terry Hinney broadcasting today from Caro, the site of the Tuscola County Fair here at the fairgrounds. It's a beautiful day out here with temperatures warming up and a whole lot of people at the auction barn where the activity is really warm. The kids have been doing pretty well so far this morning as far as the bidding goes, the buying, and they're working on the bigger animals right now. This is the day that a lot of the kids get rewarded for the hard work that they put in to raising those animals. And that's why it's so important that we always try to get the message out that when it comes to supporting the young people of your community, this is a great way to do it. So if you have the opportunity, come on out and bid on some of these animals. I know you'll really enjoy the camaraderie of other fellow bidders. And, hey, you might get a side of beef that you might appreciate. Along with me is Matt Ross with Thumb Bank. And Matt, Thumb Bank has been attending a lot of auctions for many years.
3: Yeah, absolutely. We're a huge supporter of the county fair and the kids. You know, I mean, as an ag bank, you know, it's really important that we support farmers, but the kids of our farmers and just kids in our communities. You know, I mean, the wonderful thing about these fairs is that these kids are not just farm kids. These are kids that are just kids that took an interest in agriculture, and I think that's one thing that is really important, and we think is important at Thumb Bank, to be able to support them and to be able to show them that, you know what, there are lots of opportunities for young people in agriculture today.
2: And the other thing about it, not only the opportunities, but just to be able to get out in the open air and do some work, get your hands dirty a little bit. It really helps the kids with their disposition, especially when it comes to social skills. That's something that a lot of kids don't necessarily get nowadays.
3: Yeah, I mean, I think one of the awesome things is the kids come here to the fairgrounds and they spend the week and they're here with all the other fair kids and they're all playing around. I mean, seeing kids walking down the road here and riding bikes and just going around enjoying each other, you know, it's a lot better than staying inside and playing on video games all day long.
2: Well, and the one thing that I noticed, because we're right on a main walkway here, I'm not seeing any cell phones.
3: Nope, I haven't seen any either. So right now, we've got a nice young group walking by, and they've got some cold beverages, and it looks like they're heading to the sale barn.
2: Yeah, there you go. Matt Ross is with Thumb Bank, and we'll touch base with him in a little bit, talking about some of the field days that are on the calendar for Thumb Bank. Jonathan, right now, temperature-wise, what are we looking at?
4: Well, we're warming up for the day out at the airport, 79 degrees. Downtown Midland's at 82. Here at Radio Center, also 82 degrees. A little bit of a wind out of the southwest at 7 miles per hour. Not too humid, though, at 56% relative humidity.
2: We should work our way up to about 87, 88 degrees. A little bit more humidity as we work into the afternoon. And also, some clouds will be moving in later on this afternoon. Don't think it should scare anybody, though, as far as what the clouds are going to do. We're not looking for much of anything in the way of precipitation before midnight tonight. We're going to stay pretty warm. We'll only drop down to right around 70 for a low tonight. And during the day tomorrow, we'll have a lot more in the way of clouds. There will be some spotty sun around. The interesting thing about this weather pattern is the main heart of the pattern is well to the south of Michigan, Ohio and Tennessee valleys, so we're not anticipating a lot of moisture out of it, but it's going to be persistent moisture. By that I mean on again, off again, little shower here, little shower there. That's what we're going to have to look forward to for the day tomorrow. 73 will be our high, 65 will be our low tomorrow night. And again, that chance of some showers will still be around even tomorrow night. We'll have a northeast breeze because of the low pressure system, which will be well to the south of us. Now, during the day on Sunday, the jury is still out as to how long this rain is going to last. I think the best chance of seeing precipitation, whatever it is, and it will be light in nature, will be Sunday morning, earlier in the morning for the Great Lakes Bay area. The upper thumb all the way down through Detroit and into Ohio, the chances of precipitation will stick around until the early afternoon. So there will be some eventual clearing off as we work our way through the day on Sunday. 70 for a high, 59 for a low on Sunday night. Plenty of sun on Monday. More in the way of sun on Tuesday, temperatures in the mid-80s both days. Then on Wednesday, a chance of some precipitation. It appears, at least right now, humidity will be picking up, upper 80s for a high on Wednesday, then middle 80s with partly cloudy skies on Thursday. So intermittent shower activity, that's the way things are working out. We're not looking for any measurable amount other than maybe a quarter to a half inch. Some of you could get a little bit more. It's just one of those iffy type days, but it is going to be cloudier than what we have been seeing in the past. More on the weather as we go through the broadcast. Standing by today, Jonathan, who do we have?
4: We're going to be talking with Kevin Pike over at Star of the West to start off our market report today. Looks like wheat's kind of taking it on the chin. He'll give us an update on what's going on there. Doug Klein from Oppenheimer after that. Before that, though, the weather report today brought to you by the folks at Nutrien Ag Solutions.
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2: 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Well, Jonathan, you think we were able to help Kevin out a little bit?
4: I don't know. We'll find out how we're ending out the week, though. Kevin Pike over at Star of the West, good morning.
8: Good morning. How are you guys doing today?
2: Hey, we're doing real good, Kevin. What's going on with this market?
8: Yeah, I mean, technically we do have a mixed board today, but wheat is really taking the beating as weather continues to be the primary factor as we have a huge weather system going across the northern plains, and we should see some of that well-needed precipitation locally here over the next several days. Just looking into wheat here, the market posted a bullish surge Thursday morning, I think being up around almost 30 cents, but those gains gradually faded throughout the session. And with no real new developments out of the Black Sea region over the past couple days, traders also seem to be taking profits ahead of month end. And as we move into August, we should see the traders reset their positions and refocus on new market fundamentals in the wheat world. Corn is slightly lower today, which would be the fourth day this week out of 5 days. Precipitation across the plains have traders taking a wait-to-see approach to evaluate how the rainfall will affect these crop conditions. So corn will likely remain in a weather-driven market until harvest. And the recent heat wave in Europe also appears to have eased, and attention will focus to see how much crop damage occurred there. And soybeans are the lone bright spot today, trading a couple cents higher. Like corn, weather remains a bearish factor, but soybeans have benefited from additional new crop sales to unknown destinations. This month has been a really strong export demand has been a key factor throughout the month, putting July on pace for the strongest soybean export sales in the month of July since 2020.
2: So right now on the board at Star of the West, what do you have, Kevin?
8: Yeah, on the board, cash and current crop wheat is down 27 at 622 on the white, 547 on the red. New crop 27 is down 23 at 663 on the white, 588 on the red. Cash corn is down 5 at 386. New crop is down 5 at 414. Cash new crop soybeans are up 2 at 1116. And new crop 27 is down 1 at 1078.
2: Kevin, you have a nice weekend. Maybe we'll see you out at the fair, okay?
8: Thank you, you as well.
2: All righty, Kevin Pike over at Star of the West. Matt Ross, it's a good thing that I turned the monitor down.
3: Well, I appreciate that.
2: We got a lot of farmers and a lot of buyers here buying animals right now, and wheat down 27. That didn't exactly make too many happy.
3: No, it wouldn't make too many happy. It's kind of just an interesting world in the commodity space right now, what's going on with the markets. And some of it makes sense, some of it doesn't make as much sense. But I guess that's the world we live in, right?
2: That's the world we live in. 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And, Jonathan, who else?
4: 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Over to Oppenheimer now, we say good morning to Doug Klein. Doug, how are we doing on this Friday?
5: Kind of mixed, unless you're an owner of crude oil. You're doing okay. Everything else is kind of so-so.
4: Only the owners, though.
5: Not me. No. We had a $45 billion hedge fund go under a couple days ago. He was heavily invested in tech stocks. So that's why we had that rally yesterday. Because he pulled out at the bottom the day before yesterday. That's usually how it goes. But anyway, that was short-lived. Stock market is barely even today, maybe even a little down. Corteva had their earnings; they were not so hot, so they're getting beat up today. So is Apple, not so hot, and Amazon did okay, so they're doing okay today. But not really much to write home about today. So here's your numbers: the September corn 440.5, down 5.25; the soybeans at 1172.5, up a quarter of a penny. And the September wheat, 636.5, that's down 27 cents. December corn is 464.25, down 4.25. January soybeans, 1203.75, up a quarter of a penny. And then December wheat, 655, down 26.5. And sugar is hanging out at 14.7, so it's gained just a slight bit. The crude oil is 85.07, up $1.49. Now, the heating oil is 418.5, up 5.5 cents. Gasoline is 312, that's down 1.25 cents. And natural gas is 271.75, that's down 4 cents. Precious metals down today mostly. The gold is at 4094, that's down $66.20. The copper is at 649.5, up 2 cents. Silver is 57.51, that's down $1.50. And then platinum is $16.54. That's down $6. Then over to the currencies. Dollar showing a little strength today. So the Canadian dollar is at 71.41. That's down 19 ticks. Euro's at 115.23, up or down 31 ticks. British pound is 134.61, down 14 ticks. And Swiss franc is 124.15. That's down 80 ticks.
2: All righty. Well, you have a nice weekend.
5: Hey, yeah, you too.
2: And I hope you filled up a little bit earlier with gas for your trip over the weekend, you know?
5: Yeah, I think I better drive up to Bridgeport right now.
9: Yeah, might be a good idea. Incidentally,

0: answers to the questions you might have. So give him a call. Give him a call. Since 1983, remember, taking care of you has been their business at Freeland Bean and Grain. Matt Ross, it's been kind of busy for a lot of producers lately, but they've taken some time, and, well, you had a really good turnout up in the Pigeon area yesterday for your annual field day.
1: Yeah, we had a record turnout yesterday, which was just absolutely amazing. You know, we really love our field days because it's reaching out to our ag communities. It's a customer appreciation time. We have a lot of really good dealers that help support us, come bringing out some tractors and some tillage equipment. It is just a really, really good time to have some lunch, socialize with your neighbors, be able to see and demo some equipment and see what else is out there, and just a really good way for us to say thank you to our customers.
0: And what we'll do is we'll chat with Matt a little bit here about some of the events that will be coming up next week for their annual field days. Jonathan?
2: We're going to take a quick break. When we come back, Chuck Zervinsky with Maple Hill Nursery.
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0: Midland, before we get to the business at hand and the tip, Chuck, we've got a special anniversary going on in the Zervinsky family.
12: Hey, it's my mother and dad's 61st anniversary today.
0: Wow.
12: July 31st, 1965. So.
0: That is really cool. Is mom or dad listening right now?
12: Dad probably is. I don't know if my mom is or not. She's probably up watching the news right now.
0: Yeah. Well, from all of us, we want to say happy anniversary. I know Leonard really has put in a lot of work at Maple Hill over the years. This has been a real family business, hasn't it?
12: Oh, yeah. He started back in 67, you know, with my uncle, and then sold to my uncle and started this place. So he's been...

0: doing this 60 years next year, so it's a long time.
1: Wow. And your mom has had to put up with him all that time, huh?
0: Oh, yeah. But you know her. She's tough.
1: Yes, she is. Say, a lot of folks have really been responding to that sale. That end, does it end today?
0: No, it'll go through the end of this week. So it'll end at the end of the day tomorrow. And it's, you know, special savings on all of our floor model sets in the store. We do this once a year, and we've had really good response to it. Still, you know, a pretty decent selection of stuff to choose from yet.
1: So at this stage of the game, might be a really good idea to stop by and take a look. And where are you located?
0: We are at 2672 North Eastman. It's about a mile and a half north of the mall, just past the Monroe and Eastman intersection on the right-hand side.
1: And as far as what folks should be doing, obviously rain is in the forecast, but we got a lot of stress going on right now in some areas, don't we?
0: We do, and new trees and shrubs that were planted this year and even stuff that was planted last year is really stressing, and you need to get out there with a garden hose and deep water. The sprinkler systems are great, but they're not going to get down the necessary depth to get those roots hydrated. So you need to be out there at least every other day with a hose hydrating those plants. And of course, our lawns need about an inch of water a week, and they're really starting to show stress now too. But let's hope tonight and tomorrow we get a little relief.
1: Yeah, and even though we might not get a lot of rain, at least maybe a steady rain that lasts all day, you know, a little bit at a time would really help.
0: It sure would. You know, the corn's not looking too great across the road. It looks like it really could use a drink.
1: Yeah, I think so. I think there's a lot of corn fields like that. You have a nice weekend, Chuck. We'll talk to you next week, okay?
0: Okay, have a good weekend.
1: I will. Chuck Cervinski over at Maple Hill Nursery in Midland. Matt Ross coming up next week. We've got a couple of field days, one of them in our backyard.
2: Yeah, we got two field days coming up next week. On Tuesday, we've got our field day over in just south of Auburn. So just on Hotchkiss Road down there from 11 to 2. So if you're interested in seeing some equipment, please come on out to that. And then next Thursday, kind of on the east side, we've got over by Sandusky, right on 46, right kind of across from Tri-County Equipment. We're going to be having a field day there, same time.
1: Boy, you guys have really spread out over the past couple of years.
2: Yep, we're Thumb Bank, so we cover the Thumb, cover the Saginaw Valley, and all the farmers in between. So, and we branched out all over the state, so we're really, really happy to be supporting our farmers and our ag communities.
1: Matt Ross, always a pleasure to have you on. Good luck to you with those next week. I think the weather's going to cooperate, and we'll probably see a few more times here in the next couple of months.
2: Absolutely. Thanks, Terry. Appreciate it.
1: You bet. Matt Ross with Thumb Bank. Jonathan?
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4: Sunny skies and 82 degrees at 12:03. Good afternoon. I'm Mike Percha. A man with resisting police charges out of Leelanau County is now facing similar charges in Midland County. 27-year-old Andrew Dvorak was on parole and out on bond from that earlier case when police say he entered an unlocked home in Ingersoll Township early Sunday morning. The homeowner called 911 after Dvorak went inside and then went back outside, pacing around the yard. When officers arrived, investigators say Dvorak fought with them before being subdued with help from the homeowner. A sheriff's deputy and a Midland City police officer suffered minor injuries. Court records show Dvorak now faces five charges, including two felony counts of assaulting, resisting, or obstructing police, causing injury. With primary election day approaching, a new Emerson College poll is shedding light on where the top races stand. On the Democratic side for U.S. Senate, Abdul El-Sayed is out with a massive 15-point lead, 54%, to Representative Haley Stevens, 39%. El-Sayed holds a 42-point advantage among voters under 50, while Stevens leads among voters over 60. On the Republican side for governor, Congressman John James leads the pack with 40% of the vote, followed by Perry Johnson at 32% and 17% of voters still undecided. New information from authorities in Macomb County regarding an officer-involved shooting that killed a man yesterday in Metro Detroit. Here's Jeremy Jenkins with the story.
5: The Macomb County Sheriff's Office says deputies were made aware of a suspect by Chesterfield Township Police that was wanted for felonious assault as well as fleeing and eluding. It was also reported the person may have been experiencing a possible altered mental state. Deputies attempted to stop the suspect. The person didn't cooperate and backed his vehicle into a patrol motorcycle. During that commotion, a deputy fired their gun. The man then fled west on 26 Mile. He eventually stopped, got out of his vehicle, and charged authorities while brandishing a weapon. He was shot and killed by one of the deputies as a result. The incident has been turned over to the Oakland County Sheriff's Office to be investigated. Jeremy Jenkins, Michigan News Network.
4: 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Now for today's weather forecast. A mix of sun and clouds today, a high of 88 degrees, and some rain expected to develop tonight with a low of 68. Showers throughout the day tomorrow, high of 73, and maybe a few showers on a Sunday in cloudy skies with a high of 74. 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
7: This is the Markley, Van Camp, and Robbins Show. How about that, huh? It's already Friday. We're excited. I hope you're excited, too. This is the Markley, Van Camp, and Robbins Show. I'm Scott Robbins. Right over there, David Van Camp.
11: Jamie Markley. He takes his vacation time a day or two at a time.
12: Yeah, it's in chunks.
11: That's how it works. Yeah, he does it's there on the employee manual when you get it. Mm-hmm. Take your vacation 1 week at a time.
12: Yeah.
11: 2 weeks at a time, 10 days at a time, or chunks.
12: Yes.
11: And he chose chunks, and that's what he's doing. So he's off for a couple of days. And that list leaves me and Van Camp. And we're gonna try to plow through this thing today and get her done. We're gonna start with Rand Paul. And now, apparently, and again, Rand Paul is obsessed with

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1: Yep. This is the Markley, Van Camp, and Robbins Show. I'm Scott Robbins, right over there, David Van Camp, Jamie Markley on special assignment today. The top five stories we're following today, David.
2: Roderick Bray, the Republican who led the charge against Trump's push to redistrict in Indiana, is now not seeking re-election to his leadership post in the state Senate because he's lost the support of his colleagues. Number four, President Trump says, remember this picture on the massive illegal alien surge in Spain. That's going to be us in 3 years. If the wrong side gets in, if the Democrats get in, you will not live a very good life.
1: We talked about this yesterday, and I agree 100%. Yeah. Show people that picture.
2: And so number three, just some context on that. Spain's Interior Ministry estimates around 60,000 illegal aliens crossed into Ceuta in the last 24 hours from Morocco. This is a small territory that's on the northern coast of Africa.
1: Yeah.
2: That's what's called an exclave. So it's not part of continental Europe, but it's an easy access point for, obviously, tens of thousands, and the numbers are growing, and it's absolute chaos. We'll have a statement from the president coming up in just a minute. What are we on now? Number two. That was
1: number two. Sorry.
2: Number two, the Democrat who replaced Graham Plattner in the U.S. Senate race in Maine is apparently married to his second cousin. Troy Jackson and his wife have two kids together. Yeah. Okay.
1: This is so great.
2: Yeah. So we go from the Nazi to the cousin humper. All right.
1: Kissing cousins.
2: And then number one, investigators believe Iran probably behind the cyber attack on Minnesota water systems. Minnesota IT services said that operational technology at more than 30 community water systems was targeted. There have been other states targeted as well.
1: It's like a reoccurring nightmare for me.
2: Oh, yeah. President Trump, though, says that he thinks it's corrupt governors. I think he's trying to play the diplomatic game. I'd rather he just not say anything. But here's the president talking about Spain.
3: You know, I saw Spain yesterday, and I watched the catastrophe that took place. It looks like an invasion of a country by hundreds of thousands of people. And that same thing's going to happen to us if the Republicans don't get elected, except worse, much bigger, much easier to get into, despite the fact that we have built thousands of miles of wall.
2: Yeah. I mean, it's true. Got to think about that. All right. What's your story? It's coming up, Scott.
1: Yep.
4: Mostly sunny skies right now. It is 84 degrees at the airport, 84 at Radio Center. Downtown Midland coming in at 84, downtown Bay City at 83. Here in Carroll, where we are broadcasting from the Tuscola County Fair, it is 83 degrees as well. Forecast coming up in a moment. But first of all, let's take a look at the markets. Not a good day in Chicago, especially in the wheat complex. Double-digit losses so far today. Right now, according to MAC in Breckenridge, it's down 28 on the nearby wheat, $6 for the white, $5.60 for the red. The new crop is down 24, white wheat at 6.41 with the red wheat at 6.03. Corn is currently down 6 at 4.20, new crop at 4.03. And in MAC in Breckenridge, corn down, or I should say soy's down 2. That would make the nearby 11.61, the new crop at 11.26. According to Baird & Company, this hour, the Dow was up 179, 52,387, right around 421 million shares. The NASDAQ is up 70, 25,192, 795 million shares. And the S&P is up 17 at 74.55. As far as the Mercantile Exchange is concerned, good day in the beef complex, currently anywhere from 40 to 50 cents to the positive side. Pork complex, also good day, 60 to 75 cents to the positive in Chicago. As we said, we're broadcasting today from the Tuscola County Fair, the 145th annual Tuscola County Fair. The Midway rides open up at 3 o'clock this afternoon. It's $15, unlimited rides and grandstand shows, and parking here at the Tuscola County Fair. Coming up tonight, in front of the grandstands, it will be rodeo time. And the rodeo will continue tomorrow as well. The thing about the rodeo and the weather, it is a rain or shine event. It will be held tonight and tomorrow night. If there is going to be a chance of any precipitation, it will be tomorrow. But right now, the chances of precipitation are higher, but the amount of precipitation is much lighter. So I wouldn't worry about making plans. I would definitely make plans to come on out to the fair and enjoy the rodeo tomorrow night. Tonight, totally different story. It's going to be a very nice evening here at the Tuscola County Fair. The T.J. Schmidt and Company Amusement Company, once again a part of the Tuscola County Fair. That's why so many folks bring their families from so far away, because this is one of the premier amusement ride companies here in the state. They do a wonderful job, and every year they do a great job here at the Tuscola County Fair. As far as sponsors go, again, all the way along, we've been mentioning a group of people that have been integral part of the fair, bringing it. Farm Depot as the main presenter of the Tuscola County Fair this year. Other folks include DTE, Michigan Sugar, Valley Truck Parts, Tri-County Equipment, Steiner Tractor, Consumers Energy, Aspire, Bell Wasick, Wilkinson Corporation, Cape and Tree Service, Next Era Energy, and Invent Energy, all a part, as well as the MMR, of the Tuscola County Fair. As far as the weather forecast is concerned, we are looking for plenty of sun yet this afternoon. Things are going to cloud up a little bit later on this evening. It does appear right now, again, the chance of rain will be from midnight later. It'll be a much better chance of seeing some precipitation late this afternoon and early this evening in northern Michigan. The main artery of the system is right now in Wisconsin, northern sections of Illinois, and also up in Minnesota. That activity is going to be moving east and southeast over the next 24 hours. So we are going to get a glancing blow of the precipitation. We're not going to get the main heart of it. The main heart is going to run along the Ohio River Valley. Sunshine, as we said, 87 is what we're going to look at as far as a high temperature. It'll be very warm tonight, 69, 70 degrees for a low. Sun will set this evening at 9, rise tomorrow morning at 6:26. Clouds, spotty showers, maybe even a little bit of sun here and there. That'll be tomorrow, but it'll definitely be cooler because of a northeast breeze that very possibly could gust up to about 25 miles per hour. That northeast breeze will continue into tomorrow night, still with chances of precipitation. On Sunday, clouds early, sun as the day goes on. There will be a chance of some precipitation earlier Sunday morning. Once again, it'll be cool, 70 for a high, 59 for a low. That's a look at markets weather at the bottom of the hour. More Markley, Van Camp, and Robbins now on WSGW.
1: This is the Markley, Van Camp, and Robbins Show. I'm Scott Robbins, right over there, David Van Camp. Mm-hmm. Jimmy Markley on special assignment. He will be back with us when? Wednesday, I guess, huh?
2: Yeah, next Wednesday.
1: Taking a couple of days off. He does chunks of vacation.
2: Yes, he does.
1: Doesn't ever take a week in a row. He just takes two or three days at a time. Yeah. So that's what he does. So anyway, it's us. We're in, and I know, David, you've been bit by a bug, too. I
2: mean, yeah.
1: One of those summertime bugs.
2: Yeah, one of those, like, late summer, just in time to get well and get sick all over again when the kids go back to school.
1: Yeah, this has got nothing to do with the lettuce you ate.
2: No.
1: Okay, all right.
2: No diarrhea lettuce.
1: Just chicken of the explosive variety, yes. Because now that we know that there are different descriptors of diarrhea.
2: Yes.
1: You get moderate diarrhea, inconvenient diarrhea.
2: Yes.
1: And then you move on to the explosive. Mm-hmm. That's the triple crown of diarrhea right there.
2: Yeah.
1: All right, I can tell you that no one else is talking about this today but us. All right, David, what do you got going on? What's happening?
2: Seattle police chief has officially, quote-unquote, resigned.
1: Oh,
2: I mean, he was asked to tender his resignation after the mess of a comms response to the deadly shooting on Sunday at the Seattle Center at that food festival. Mayor Katie Wilson announced it in a recorded video, basically saying, hey, you know, we all need to be held accountable, but we're only going to make the chief accountable.
1: Right.
2: That's pretty much it. So here we go.
5: Earlier this week, I should not have defended the fact that the city did not use Alert Seattle. Through our review, I have learned that there was a miscommunication between departments that resulted in no alert going out when it would have been a good tool to use. I also want to name that there was miscommunication between SPD and my office about the timing of a press conference late in the evening between 9:45 and 10:45 p.m. What I did not fully understand in that.
2: Before she goes on, the issue there was that there was a second gunman on the loose or a second suspect on the loose, and they waited 5 hours to tell people about it. And the thing is, I mean, it sounds like it was actually her office that was preventing a press conference. I know they're denying that, but she's blaming the police, I guess. But the word is that they were waiting for other elected officials to show up in town before they gave this critical update, which, you know, it's one thing if you're waiting on a press conference just sort of say everything that has already happened. But when you have another suspect actively on the loose, you got to get that information out.
1: Yeah, but you got to get everybody gathered around the TV, the television shot.
2: Oh, yeah. You got to have, you know, local dignitaries, the governor, Pramila Jayapal, everybody's got
1: to
2: be there.
1: Yeah, they had to wait for Jayapal to get there, apparently.
2: Right.
1: I'm serious. Yeah.
2: All right, and here we go. A little bit more from the mayor, Katie Wilson.
5: What I did not fully understand in that moment was how little information had reached the public or the press since the incident began at 6 p.m. Had I known that, I would have pushed for an immediate briefing rather than waiting for a press conference to be organized. The frustration that was directed at elected officials arriving that evening was understandable, and it was frustration that had been building for hours. We are now putting in place processes and protocols to ensure that this does not happen again. This includes updated SPD protocols for communicating with the media and the public, clearer coordination between departments, and stronger communication channels between my office and SPD. As we move forward, accountability applies to me, our systems, and every part of city leadership. Today, that includes an important update about SPD. This afternoon, I received and accepted the resignation of Chief Barnes. I want to thank him for his service to the city.
2: Okay.
1: Which city?
2: Yeah, right. He didn't live there full time. Didn't live in Seattle full time. So, yeah, it is. It's just such a mess. And I think it's funny that the one guy is the police chief. He's the guy who's going to fall down for everybody else.
1: Yep.
2: I mean, I guess that's kind of how leadership works. I mean, but yeah, with Katie,
1: she can't fire herself.
2: Yeah, Katie. Well, she can. She could resign. She probably should resign. If you really understand it, if you're like, I didn't realize how little information was getting out to the public. Really? You're not.
1: I do not know that. Yeah.
2: This is what happens, though, when you've got this, you know, 40-something-year-old who's never had a real job in her life, never had to provide for herself, living off the parents' dime until she got elected. This is what happens when you put somebody like that in a position of leadership. It is deer in the headlights.
1: It's almost a precursor now to run for a mayor of a sizable city.
2: Right.
1: You have no experience and no job. No job.
2: No job. Parents, you know, you have no practical experience in anything, but, you know, you've got ideals.
1: Right.
2: And that makes up for it, I guess.
1: Absolutely. Yeah. Yes, sir. Yes, sir. Crazy, crazy, crazy.
2: Yep. Well, meanwhile, in Madison, you mentioned this yesterday, Madison, Wisconsin, a bunch of dirty communists have set up an autonomous zone in Madison protesting.
1: Oh,
2: they're calling it the Kraz, because it's the Cory Ruiz autonomous zone. Cory Ruiz is this dirtbag who stabbed a cop and got shot.
1: Has a record as long as your arm. Should have been in jail.
2: Yeah. Deadbeat dad. Had multiple run-ins with the cops.
1: Yes.
2: Stabbed a cop, got shot and killed. All right.
1: But he's been sainted now.
2: Yes, of course he is. Yes. Now, here's a news report about the Kraz, including a comment from a city council member. You'll hear him about halfway through the clip talking about the price, because the city is literally paying to keep this going. It's not just being permitted.
1: They're
2: providing resources for this.
1: Yep, sure are.
2: Here we go.
6: You could see just how much the encampment has grown at the site where Cory was shot and killed by Madison police. Protesters have put up a number of tents here. They have people essentially running checkpoints at each side of the encampment, checking who's coming in and out of this site. They even have tire spikes in the perimeter. The city has also put their own salt trucks on one end of the intersection, and they've also scheduled garbage pickup for residents in the area as well as people inside of the encampment.
7: I can't say, you know, what it's all costing, but I'm sure we'll find out.
6: But there is, you know, a price tag to keep something like this going.
7: Certainly. So when we have those salt trucks going, there's overtime involved, certainly. And with any of these other services, yes.
6: I reached out to Madison's mayor for an interview, which her office declined at this time. But in statements that were released to the public, it said that her office is working to come up with a peaceful resolution to all of this while still honoring Corey. But protesters that I've spoken with here tell me they're not going anywhere until the officer involved in this shooting is facing charges.
2: How captured are you?
8: Yes.
2: When you go, okay, yeah, this lifelong criminal who stabbed a cop gets killed, and a bunch of idiot kids try to take over a couple of city blocks or whatever. It's like an intersection or something like that that they've got. Not only are you providing, you're providing sanitation services.
8: Yes.
2: You're going to send in hardworking men who go and handle garbage all day for a living to clean up and wipe the keisters of these spoiled brats who have set up this autonomous zone. And you also say we need a peaceful resolution.
8: Yes.
2: That also,
8: yes,
2: by the way, honors the memory of the dirtbag criminal whose death means that Madison is actually safer than it was before the shooting.
8: There is no peaceful resolution here, okay?
2: No.
8: We're going to go in and rock some heads until this thing gets cleared out.
2: Just bring in the
8: water. This is ridiculous.
2: Listen, I've seen pictures of some of these people in the CRAS. I bring in the water cannons. It's been a while since they've even had a shower.
8: Yeah.
2: It's two birds, one stone.
8: I want to know where everybody's from, too.
2: Oh, yeah.
8: Because, I mean, the bat signal goes out.
2: Oh, for sure.
8: And everybody comes running and gets paid for it. You know what pisses me off, though, is the idea that there's some sort of, we have to negotiate.
2: Yeah.
8: We're not negotiating. It's not negotiating. You took over a street.
2: Right.
8: You can't do that. If I live on that street, I got to go through a checkpoint to get to my house. No. No. We're not playing that game. There's no resolution other than me going in and forcibly dragging your hippie ass out.
2: Exactly.
8: That's it.
2: It's...
8: We're not talking to you. There's no peace accords going on here. God, that's appeasement.
2: Yes.
8: That's giving them exactly what they want, and you're supplying them with porta potties.
2: Yes, and sanitation service, and trash pickup.
8: We're not doing that. You're going to pick it all up in a chain gang.
2: That would be justice, yes.
8: Absolutely, that would be justice. You're going to clean up your own messes.
2: Yeah, people who actually...
8: You're like your parents should have told you to do years ago and didn't.
2: I mean, yeah, the people who actually contribute to society shouldn't be on the hook for cleaning up these brats' messes.
8: No.
2: It's ridiculous.
8: No. And you're bringing in porta-potties?
2: Yes.
8: God.
2: It is.
8: What are you opening up? Food carts too? I don't know.
2: They probably will. Yeah.
8: Yeah. Let's have a couple of food carts on either end.
2: All right. It's time.
8: And it's free, by the way, too.
2: Oh, yeah.
8: So when city will pay for that as well.
2: Yeah. God,
8: dang.
2: Well, all right. Now that you're all wound up, it's time for what's your story.
8: All right. Yeah.
2: This is something we do a couple of times every single day, where we go around the table and share a story that caught our attention. May not be the biggest story of the day, but you wanted to share it with everybody else. Anyway, Scott, what's your story?
8: I want to go back to Seattle for just a second here, and this has to do with the WNBA. A couple of young girls, and they were described as cute as a button young girls, and they are, went to a game featuring, it was the Seattle, what is the name of their team? Seattle
2: Storm,
8: Storm I think. Troopers
2: yeah.
8: or something.
2: Storm.
8: I don't know what it is. Yeah. So anyway, they go to the game because, Sophie Cunningham and Caitlin Clark are going to be playing with Indiana there, right? And they bring signs with them. And the signs say, thank you for speaking up for us girls. Meaning that's what Sophie did. She spoke out against the trans thing going on in the world today with men participating in women's athletics, right?
2: Yeah.
8: Very sane approach. She wasn't bitter or crappy about it. She just said, no, I don't think it's right. I think girls should have a girls' space where they're allowed to participate and play in athletics without being bodied up by some guy.
2: Mm-hmm.
8: I don't agree with that. I think it's terrible and it shouldn't happen. End of story. Went on to say, clarify it by saying, look, I got mass love for everybody, but there's just some things you can't do. And that's one of the things in my mind. Well, the owner of the Seattle Stormtroopers decided that she was taking exception to it and went up to these girls during the game. Her name is Celeste Keating. And she, by the way, is one of the co-owners of the team.
2: Yeah.
8: Went up to them and started yelling at them, told them they were blanking insane. And then you got these guys, these men in the crowd, these men. Well,

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1: Yes.
0: God dang.
2: All right, what do we got coming up? We got a Friday Five coming up.
1: Yeah, we do. We got to set you up with Friday Five coming up and a news update coming up next.

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0: All right, this is the Markley Van Camp and Robin Show. I'm Scott Robbins, right over there. David Van Camp.
1: Yes, indeed. You know, the world changes on a dime, you know. 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
1: This is insane. Mentioned Spain, the invasion that's been going on. 60,000 people within a 24-hour period crossing into a territory in northern Africa that is Spanish territory. The Spanish Prime Minister, Pedro Sanchez, says the most urgent task right now is to restore normality, guarantee security, and above all, not put coexistence at risk. We've spoken many times about the importance of coexistence in this city. I believe that its diversity is one of its greatest attractions and also one of its greatest strengths.
2: Got to be kidding me.
1: Nope.
2: Oh, my gosh. They're being invaded.
1: Yes.
2: This is what? Okay.
1: Diversity is our strength, Scott.
2: All right. Go tell that to the people. Well, yeah, go ahead. Try selling that one.
1: Dude, tell that to the people who invaded.
2: Yeah.
1: That's the thing, man. A lot of these dudes, they don't want to coexist. They want free stuff, and, well, they want to take advantage of your social system. Golly, man.
2: This song never suicidal. Been in Spain just keeps playing in my head, too.
1: Yeah.
2: Well, I've never invaded Spain.
1: All right, we got to get you set up for the Friday Five. Of course, Seattle's been in the news a lot. You had the police chief fired after the debacle of the communications after that deadly mass shooting at the Seattle Center. Oh, we wanted to show the Pacific Northwest some love, though, okay? Because it's not all communists and weirdos. All right, let's do top five Pacific Northwest bands.
2: Top five Pacific Northwest bands.
1: The number is 1-888-485-MVCR. 1-888-485-MVCR. We're looking for the top five Pacific Northwest bands of all time. Coming up next.
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3: From ABC News, I'm Chuck Severson. President Trump at a cabinet meeting at Camp David in the past hour or so, taking credit for what he calls a deal with Israel and Hamas.
4: Nobody thought that would be possible, to disarm Hamas. That shows you how much success we're having with Iran. Because if you go 4 months ago, 5 months ago, a deal like that would have been impossible. So it's a big step for the Middle East.
3: Hamas says it will disarm only later if a Palestinian state is created, something Israel adamantly rejects. On Iran's military, Trump repeated it's been, his word, obliterated.
4: They've got some left, but soon they won't have some left.
5: Our colleague Mary Bruce pushed him on the status of negotiations because he has been striking optimism in his public comments, but the Iranians have not necessarily matched that in actions or in words. The president did express frustration with where things stand.
3: ABC's Karen Travers at the White House. Demands by Republican senators that Todd Blanche agree in writing that a plan to pay claims potentially of January 6th rioters is dead. Delays his confirmation as Attorney General, ABC's Jay O'Brien.
6: Senator Tillis saying one of Trump's advisors wants to revive the fund.
7: The only reason why we wouldn't move forward with this language is because that same advisor wants to bring it back to life at some point.
6: Cornyn also demanding the Justice Department rein in an IRS immunity deal for the president and his family. After a critical committee vote was canceled Thursday, Blanche's GOP support fraying.
3: Spain's government and local officials say about 60,000 migrants crossed the border entering the Spanish region from Morocco the past 24 hours. Local officials say about 48,000 have gone back voluntarily. FBI investigating a suspected Iranian cyber attack on Minnesota water systems. Officials saying hackers knocked offline dozens of water systems. Shortages caused by the Iran war led to American oil companies reporting massive spring profits. You're listening to ABC News.
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16: Here's your WSGW weatherology forecast. Partial sunshine develops here this afternoon. We'll see a high around 90 degrees. Winds out of the west around 5 to 10 miles per hour. And then for tonight, a chance for some showers and thunderstorms with cloudy skies, a low near 68. By Saturday, a chance for rain showers, cloudy, high of 79 degrees. And Sunday, a slight chance for rain, mostly cloudy, high around 77. Monday, we'll see some sunshine, high around 81 degrees. By Tuesday, plenty of blue skies and sun, high around 84. I'm meteorologist Jennifer Wojcicki with the WSGW Weatherology Forecast. Right now, 87.
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22: This is the Markley, Van Camp, and Robbins Show. I'm Scott Robbins, along with David Van Camp, Jamie Markley, on a special assignment. He's back early part of next week. Mm-hmm. All right, you know it's Friday, David.
13: Oh, yeah.
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22: All right, man, here we go. Now today, David,
13: yeah,
22: we selected this topic today because of the news, a couple of different angles here, of Seattle's WNBA team.
13: Yeah.
22: And there was one other thing that kind of caught our attention.
13: Well, of course, after the shooting at the Seattle Center, the city of Seattle's response was just awful. The police chief has been ousted now. I mean, I think technically he resigned, but
22: no.
13: Okay, yeah. He was future endeavored, that's for sure. So we wanted to actually try to put a little bit of pep back in the step of our friends in the Pacific Northwest and say, hey, we know it's not always been, you know, crazy like it. Well, that's debatable, but some good things.
22: Well, no, I mean,
13: out, you know,
22: I have been there a couple of times. I've enjoyed myself. Yeah. I had a great time.
13: Yeah.
22: There are just certain things that stick out this past week when we were talking about Seattle. So there you go.
13: We want to show Seattle and the entirety of the Pacific Northwest a little bit of love by saying, what are the top five bands from the Pacific Northwest of all time? Now, how do we put this list together? Well, you got three criteria. You got how iconic or how big were they at the height of their powers? How well did they stand the test of time? And then what's your personal like on it?
22: That's it. Those okay. three things.
1: Yeah, then we individually vote on it. Jamie did not vote on it this time, so it probably turned out a little different than it would have otherwise. But I think it's a solid enough list. I mean, number three, but you know, that's just
22: me. I like number three. I like number three.
1: All right, yeah.
22: Andres, our producer, Andres and I, we love number three. Yeah.
1: He just flipped me the bird. Dang.
22: I know he did. It wasn't for me, I'll tell you that, because we already talked about this.
1: Yeah. All right, so the number is 1-888-485-MVCR, 1-888-485-MVCR. Top five Pacific Northwest bands of all time. We will start it off with Patty in Utah. Hey, Patty.
19: Hey, so fun to talk to you guys. I've tried calling so many times and never gotten through. I love you guys.
22: Where are you at in Utah?
19: I am in St. George, Utah.
22: All right, cool. Welcome aboard. Utah Jazz, go.
19: Sure, Utah Jazz, go.
22: All right, go. Okay, got it. What you thinking today, Patty?
19: So my favorite Pacific Northwest band is Heart. Oh, yeah. Anna and Nancy Wilson.
22: You're going to have a great weekend. Yeah,
1: first time calling, and you just knock it out of the park, just like that.
20: Number one.
1: First time hitting the roof.
22: No doubt about it here.
1: Well, they had a couple of different runs that could count as the height of their powers, too.
22: Oh, yeah. And 70s, 80s.
1: Test of Time.
22: Into the 90s,
1: My goodness, man. There's a ton of songs getting played on the radio right now by that band. So
22: you know what? We were talking about MTV turning 45. I mean, you talk about videos all over the place. Heart, wow. Lots of videos.
1: Oh, yes.
22: And with the big hair. They had the big hair then. Heavily coiffed, you know. Lots of hair, big hair.
1: Yes.
22: And us, the male band members did too. Yes.
1: That band was responsible for the hole in the ozone layer with all the hair.
22: Oh my gosh, no kidding, dude.
1: Wow. All right, let's talk to our buddy Woody in Vancouver. What do you think in top five greatest Pacific Northwest bands of all time?
22: Hey, Woody.
21: Hey, guys. Love your show. But our advice from Mrs. Woody, I respectfully decline to answer based upon my right to the Fifth Amendment to the Constitution.
22: Well, then hand her the phone. Oh, boy.
21: All right. This is a shout-out to producer Andre, Foo Fighters.
22: Yes.
1: Yeah. Yeah.
20: Number three.
1: I guess. I mean, they're big. Yeah.
22: I mean, I like them. I was telling Andres a week from Saturday, my daughter decided it was a good idea for a father-daughter trip to see a concert, and she selected the Foo Fighters. So we're going next Saturday, week from Saturday.
1: Okay.
22: In a football stadium.
1: Yes. And I know you're looking forward to it. Great.
22: It takes 16 hours to get into and out of. So, yeah. I can't wait. It'll be all.
1: So we've ticked off number one and number three, top five Pacific Northwest bands of all time, with number one being Heart, number three, Foo Fighters. 1-888-485-MVCR, 1-888-485-MVCR. That is the phone number to get in if you want to play along. Let's talk to Maddie. Hey, Maddie. Hi, Maddie.
23: Hey, guys. Happy Friday.
1: That's what? Mary, not Maddie.
22: That sounds like Mary to me. Who's Maddie?
1: Okay. I don't know.
22: I don't know either. Okay.
1: Andres was having fun with me because I don't like the Foo Fighters very much.
22: Yeah, he decided to go ahead and mess with it a little bit. Hi, Mary. All right, welcome aboard.
23: Hello,
22: Happy Friday. Yeah.
23: Thank you. I'm calling from aboard the pontoon.

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0: right, I think we got time maybe for one more call. Let's talk to Damon. Hey, Damon.
1: Hello. The guitar tech for the Foo Fighters is my good friend, Jeff Templeton, who was from the band Motherload from Spokane.
2: Oh, yeah.
1: And my favorite band, though, is Soundgarden.
0: There you go. Had to round out the Friday Five with Soundgarden.
2: Great album. Super absolutely. Just so good.
0: All right, that was really fun. We'll play a few more honorable mentions coming up here, along with the trifecta, coming up next on the Markley, Van Camp, and Robin Show.

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12: Yeah. All right, here we go. This is the Mark. Ooh, was this the Markley Van Camp and Robin show? I'm Scott Robbins. That's David Van Camp. That was harsh. That ended quickly.
13: It really did.
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13: Board reset.
12: I don't know.
13: Can you hear me?
12: I don't know. I really, honestly, I don't know, but I'm glad today's Friday, so whatever critter lives inside your board will not go away for the weekend. Yes.
13: Yeah.
12: Oh, All right.
13: I don't know if you happen to see this. Just a few things we haven't had time to get to. Supreme Court Justice Ketanji Brown, well, you saw her, Jackson, stressed the importance of appearing to be impartial. Now, where did she say this? On Michelle Obama's podcast.
12: What? No. Oh, God.
13: Yeah, well, of course, you know, you want to show off that you're very impartial. Let's go to
12: unbelievable.
13: One of the most political human beings on the planet. Here we go.
14: You know, there are lots of limits on what judges can do. And I try to be very, very mindful and scrupulous with respect to that, because, as you say, our obligation is to be unbiased in our approach. And so you have to then navigate all the sources that could make for an appearance of partiality, which you want to avoid. So there are lots of things that I end up not accepting for that reason. News sources, I think, you know, I don't have a lot of time, unfortunately, you know, but I do, you know, the normal general media sources are made available. And I think it's harder when you're talking about, there's so much social media now.
15: No, this is a whole different world.
14: It's a whole different world, and not everything is reliable. Mm-hmm. And the hardest part for judges is that we really cannot participate.
15: Probably saving you some brain cells.
14: Exactly.
15: But we need you focused on your opinions.
14: Yes.
13: Yes, of course.
12: We need you focused on your opinions.
13: Yes. What is a woman? I don't know. I'm not a biologist.
12: But she did say that. Yeah. She's if she were a biologist, she could tell you, but she's not.
13: Right, she's not.
12: So there.
13: Yes. Yeah, there you go. All right. Also... socialist candidate for governor in Wisconsin, Francesca Hong, appears to be running away with the Democrat primary. She was on MS Now, the host, Ali Velshi. It was really funny because he doesn't know what to do with the socialists, so he tries to just put words in their mouths, and he tries to, like, sort of soften the blow for some of the people who may be a little skeptical of the extremists within the Democrat Party. And here we go. Here is Ali Velshi interviewing Francesca Hong.
16: It's creating a discussion in the Democratic Party about whether this party is big enough for everybody. Talk to me about how you think about that. I would not characterize this as some sort of a Democratic Socialist takeover of the Democratic Party. There have been a handful of people who have won. But how do you characterize it? How do you think about it when the accusations come about the fact that the Democratic Party is being sort of taken over by this set of people who are generally further to the left of the mainstream?
17: I'm excited to be growing a Democratic coalition, that we are actually actualizing the big tent party that we know that that we know we need to be, you know, especially when we are fighting an authoritarian regime.
13: When we're fighting an authoritarian regime. Okay.
12: The big tent thing is their thing now, isn't
13: it? Oh, yeah, for sure.
12: I mean, it's their go-to.
13: Well, this and that's the socialists just sort of prod them along like, yeah, this is a big tent effort. Now, as soon as we get any sort of real power and control, you know, the Chuck Schumer class is gone. We're not interested in that.
12: No, they don't care.
13: Yeah, that's the thing that I think a lot of Democrats have failed to, at least a lot of elected Democrats have failed to recognize, which is the socialists that you're sort of playing footsie with, they're not interested in a big tent at all.
12: No, no.
13: They are absolutely interested in purity tests. They're interested in forcing you to sort of walk their very narrow definition of what it means to be a liberal. And it's quite remarkable to see, too, because you hear a lot of these people talk, and you think, man, why are you afraid of them? I think about that with more establishment Dems. Like, why are you actually afraid of these people? Because they're morons.
12: Yeah.
13: In large part.
12: Yeah, somebody's missing the boat, too. This some camping gear outfit ought to make their big tent. This is the only big tent you'll need. You know, seriously.
13: Yeah.
12: God, I'm so tired of that phrase right now. It's making me nuts.
13: We're a big tent. Yes.
12: We're a big tent. We allow communists in and socialists.
13: Of course. And, you know, naturally. Yeah.
12: And normal people are, you know, they're here, but they're in a minority.
13: Yeah, right.
12: Jeez.
13: All right. We had the Friday Five top five Pacific Northwest bands of all time. Yeah. And, I mean, it was a lot of fun. Always love it when you can play along. Heart was number one. Jimi Hendrix, number two. Number three was the Foo Fighters. And then you had number four, Pearl Jam, number five, Nirvana. We had a lot of honorable mentions. A lot of times people will say, hey, where was this person? Where was this band or whatever? And I agree, this should have been in the top five right here.
18: Moving to the country.
13: President of the United States.

0: This is a fun little tune.
1: Yeah, I was a little bit shocked when my mom explained to me what that band is.
0: Yeah. Well, that's true, yeah.
2: It sounds so
0: harmless, though.
1: Right, it really does.
0: Yes, it does.
1: Yes, it's very innocent, yes, of course.
0: Yeah.
1: All right, are you ready for your big three?
0: No Everclear?
1: No, well, let me see. Let me try to go back to that.
0: I like Everclear, and that's the only reason I'll mention that one.
1: All right, yeah, we'll do Everclear. Yeah.

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7: All right, man, here we go. This is the Markley, Van Camp, and Robin Show on Scott Robbins. David Van Camp is over there. Ah, you know, see, having kids is fun, though, isn't it, David? They do, they say the darnest thing. Your mic's off, dude.
8: Can I make my own son? Nimrod's in the news.
7: You can if you want, because it's a great story.
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8: They're going to be spending the night with their grandma, and I told them this morning, hey, can you pack for yourselves? 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
7: That you
8: on. He likes it. 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
5: From ABC News, I'm Chuck Severson. He's losing faith in the Iran negotiations, says President Trump at a cabinet meeting at Camp David. He has been describing the talks optimistically, but mentioning his special negotiator and defense secretary.
6: I mean, I'm waiting for Steve to call me. How's the negotiation going? And instead, I got a call from Pete that they just shot 5 missiles at one of our bases in Jordan.
5: On Iran's military.
6: We have obliterated their military capacity. Again, they've got some left. But soon they won't have some left.
7: The U.S.-Iran conflict has reduced tanker traffic through the Strait of Hormuz to a trickle. In response, the major oil companies have raised the price of their refined products, pushing gasoline past the $4 mark. For U.S. and European oil companies, the strategy has worked. Most reported massive increases in second quarter profit as the war drags on.
5: ABC's Jim Ryan. President taking credit for what he calls a deal with Israel and Hamas. Hamas says it will disarm, though, only if a Palestinian state is created, something Israel adamantly rejects. Demands by Republican senators that Todd Blanche agree in writing that a plan to pay claims, potentially of January 6th rioters, is dead, is delaying his confirmation as attorney general. Spain's government and local officials say about 60,000 migrants crossed the border, entering a Spanish region from Morocco the past 24 hours. Local officials say about 48,000 have gone back voluntarily. This migrant says there's no opportunities in Morocco.
8: My dream is Spain. I want to come here from study, from live good life. You know, my country is war now. Everything fight.
9: Thousands of people swimming around border fences or using boats. A number of them we know have drowned. Spain has deployed its military to try and restore order here. Why is this happening now? Spain's Supreme Court ruled that those who reach the area by sea cannot be immediately returned without due process.
5: ABC's James Longman. You're listening to ABC News.
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12: It's 3:03 at WSGW. Good afternoon. I'm Jonathan Dent. A 22-year-old Freeland man was arraigned Wednesday on charges of aggravated child sexually abusive activity and using a computer to commit a crime. Michigan State Police say Nicholas James Clark was arrested after an investigation led by the National Center for Missing and Exploited Children and the ICAC Task Force, which found that Clark may have

0: accessed and shared illicit content online. Investigators searched Clark's home and seized digital evidence as part of the case. He was arraigned in Saginaw County's 70th District Court. Police are encouraging parents to speak with their kids about safe use of the internet. The National Center for Missing and Exploited Children provides a comprehensive list of resources to help keep kids safe at missingkids.org. If you have information regarding possible child sexual exploitation, report it to report.cybertip.org. The ACLU of Michigan is raising major red flags over the state's use of artificial intelligence to determine who gets food assistance. Michigan News Network's Dan Jenkins has this.
1: The Department of Health and Human Services recently revealed it deployed an AI tool to scan cases and flag potential fraud in the SNAP program. But civil rights advocates warned the technology could wrongly cut off low-income families from benefits they depend on. The group submitted a Freedom of Information request demanding the state disclose how the algorithm works and whether it has produced any false or inaccurate results. The ACLU points to a previous automated system used for unemployment fraud that falsely accused 40,000 Michiganders, warning the state cannot afford to repeat that disaster with food benefits. Dan Jenkins for the Michigan News Network.
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6: 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They're planning on euthanizing this dog after a provoked incident of biting. Provoked. Even the person bitten who's recovered is begging not to kill the dog. Unbelievable times we live in. We've got all the other news of the day. We'll get to your calls coming up as well. 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

0: I'm Maria Bartiromo, and this is the Fox Business Report. The major averages are trying to hold on to gains in afternoon trading as Amazon's blockbuster earnings report attempts to reignite the AI trade. Shares of Amazon are surging 15%, with the company posting its fastest revenue growth in 4 years on cloud strength. But it's a different story for Apple. The tech giant shares are getting battered today and are down over 9% after its September quarter outlook failed to impress investors. The iPhone maker is also warning that supply constraints will hurt growth. And oil is gushing to a one-week high on Middle East supply disruptions, with West Texas Intermediate crude at around $85 a barrel. Reddit stock is plunging 22%. The social media platform reported better-than-expected financial results, but investors apparently wanted more as worries about disruption by AI increase. That's your Fox Business Report. I'm Hillary Barsky, invested in you.
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0: From ABC News, I'm Chuck Severson. One of the 60,000 migrants who crossed the border entering a Spanish region from Morocco in the past 24 hours, he says, I want to stay.
1: But your people don't want us.
0: Though Spain's government and local officials say about 48,000 have gone back voluntarily. The initial wave sparked debate and an accusation from the U.S. chief executive.
2: He's just invading the country. And what that is weak law, bad management, but very liberal law.
0: ABC's James Longman.
3: Why is this happening now? Well, it could be for a few reasons. Only a few weeks ago, Spain's Supreme Court ruled that those who reach the area by sea cannot be immediately returned without due process. It's unclear if any of these people will be able to claim asylum or reach mainland Europe.
0: Italy says it's temporarily suspending its free movement border deal with Spain. President Trump says he's losing faith in the Iran negotiations after having described the talks for some time now optimistically, saying Iran desperately wants to make a deal. Rising oil prices worsen worries about inflation, huge spring profits reported by American oil companies. President announcing a deal with Israel and Hamas, but Hamas says it will disarm only if a Palestinian state is created, something Israel adamantly rejects. FBI investigating cyber attacks targeting dozens of water plants in Minnesota. U.S. officials saying preliminary findings suggest Iran may be responsible. ABC's Christian Cordero.
4: There are at least seven states that have reported similar activity, Wisconsin being another one of them. We don't have the details as far as how widespread this is, but, you know, when you start hearing of this trend, then it becomes a little bit complicated on how to parse through what are legitimate reports that are consistent with these exact findings versus ones that may seem consistent on the surface, but when you really dig deeper, it may be something else, even a technical glitch. For example,
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8: It's 4:03 at WSGW. Good afternoon. I'm Jonathan Dent. A 27-year-old man is facing five charges after allegedly fighting with police officers who responded to a home he'd entered early Sunday morning in Midland County's Ingersoll Township. Andrew Dvorak is charged with two felony counts of assaulting, resisting, or obstructing police causing injuries. According to investigators, Dvorak entered the home through an unlocked door, prompting the homeowner to call 911, then went outside and paced around the yard. When officers arrived, they say Dvorak fought with them before being subdued with help from the homeowner. A sheriff's deputy and a Midland City police officer suffered minor injuries. Dvorak was already on parole and out on bond from Leelanau County on separate resisting an officer charge. Saginaw Township Police are investigating an apparent accidental shooting last night. Officers were dispatched to Olson Park on North Center Road around 7 p.m. and found a 17-year-old boy with a gunshot wound to the groin area inside a men's restroom. Officers began life-saving efforts before mobile medical response arrived and took him to the hospital with a life-threatening injury. His condition has not been released. Police say the incident appears to be isolated. Anyone with information is encouraged to call police investigators at 989-791-7226. Stellantis makes a small quarter profit, Michigan News Network's Autobeat reporter Jeff Gilbert.
9: $335 million isn't a lot in terms of automotive profits, but considering Stellantis lost over $2 billion a year ago at this time, they are very happy with a number that CEO Antonio Filosa calls continued progress. North America, the big earnings engine, with revenues up 32% over this period last year. Stellantis has been working hard to turn things around with a program it calls Fastlane 2030. Looking ahead, they expect the fourth quarter to be better than the third. Jeff Gilbert for the Michigan News Network.
8: 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We've got some sun and clouds for today, a high all the way up to 88. Tonight, some rain is expected to develop with a low of 68. Cooler tomorrow with showers throughout the day, a high of 73. And Sunday, maybe a chance for a few showers, otherwise cloudy skies, a high of 74. 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

0: I'm Stuart Varney, and this is the Fox Business Report.
1: The major averages ending the last trading day of the month sharply higher as investors digest the latest batch of big earnings reports. Friday's moves come at the end of a turbulent week in which AI concerns, the Iranian conflict, and the Fed rattled markets. Shares of Amazon jumping over 15% following its blockbuster earnings report on cloud strength, Amazon notching its fastest revenue growth in 4 years. While Apple stock plunging over 7%, the tech giant delivered an earnings and revenue beat, but its services in China revenue came up short. The Dow winners, Amazon, Alphabet, and Microsoft. The Dow decliners, Apple, United Health Group, and Goldman Sachs. The Dow up 277 points. The tech-heavy NASDAQ higher by 252. S&P 500 up 52. That's your Fox Business Report. I'm Hillary Barsky, invested in you.
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10: You know, we spent a lot of time talking about Dr. Fauci being in love with Dr. Fauci. And, you know, but it's even worse than that. And I went into great specificity and detail. Rand Paul had the messages between NIH members going back to the earliest days of the COVID-19 pandemic. What did we find? Members of the NIH up late at night, you know, desperately texting back and forth because they wanted to know whether or not their federal dollars, your taxpayer dollars, was used to fund and build this virus. It turns out that is exactly what happened. The NIH gave taxpayer dollars to a group called the EcoHealth Alliance. The EcoHealth Alliance, and by the way, the NIH knew all of this, then gave a grant to the Wuhan Virology Lab, where it was well known that they did coronavirus research and gain of function research. Now, it gets even more interesting. They didn't tell the American people the truth. Then when Fauci, who first said, oh, masks don't work, what may stop one little droplet, but that's about it. The same Fauci in 2012 that said, oh, yeah, even if it caused a worldwide pandemic, I support gain of function research, which is insane. But anyway, they knew. But then they throw out this red herring that they knew was total, complete BS. And that was that it likely originated in a wet market where they sell exotic animals that I guess people in China eat. Not that appealing to me to eat a bat, but whatever. And so they came up with the wet market theory and they peddled that lie to the American people. It was a disgrace. The whole thing is a disgrace. And Fauci, you know, proclaiming in 20, I'll answer any question anybody has. Okay, gets his pardon or got an auto pen pardon. We don't know. That's certainly a challenge, I think, that will come.

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0: busy phones. 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Let's say hi to Leah in Texas. Leah, God bless Texas. Happy Friday. We got about 90 seconds. They're all yours.
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0: From ABC News, I'm Chuck Severson. Sparking attention in politics across the ocean, a wave of 60,000 migrants who crossed the border entering a Spanish region from Morocco today. Though Spain's government and local officials say about 48,000 have gone back voluntarily, the initial numbers sparked debate and an accusation from the U.S. chief executive looking ahead to midterm election issues.
1: If we're not in office, our country will be invaded at levels that made Spain look small time.
2: On the ground, officials are describing it as absolute chaos, with the head of the local security force describing it as a border collapse. They've sent in three military platoons, a diving unit, a Navy vessel to help restore order, and we understand, too, that the Prime Minister is also scheduled to visit.
0: ABC's Britt Clenett. Italy says it's temporarily suspending its free movement border deal with Spain. President Trump says he's losing faith in the Iran negotiations after having described the talks for some time now optimistically. The president announcing a deal with Israel and Hamas.
1: Nobody thought that would be possible, to disarm Hamas. That shows you how much success we're having with Iran.
0: But Hamas says it will disarm only if a Palestinian state is created, something Israel adamantly rejects. President Trump's nominee for attorney general being held up by two Republican senators who want written proof that a Trump plan to compensate January 6th rioters is dead. ABC's Jay O'Brien.
3: Being blocked by Tom Tillis and John Cornyn, Todd Blanche cannot get out of the committee, the Senate Judiciary Committee, to a full vote on the Senate floor. They want to make sure that there's written proof that that fund is dead, and also an immunity agreement that Donald Trump reached after suing his own IRS, the fund comes from that too, is narrowed in scope.
0: Wall Street major indexes closed higher, Amazon up about 15%, Apple down 9%. 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
7: 503 at WSGW. Good afternoon. I'm Jonathan Dent. The last of four Saginaw defendants involved in the torture and captivity of two victims in January 2023 has been sentenced to prison. MLive reports 23-year-old Mitchell Ballard was sentenced Wednesday to two concurrent terms of 5 to 15 years and 5 to 10 years after pleading no contest in June to unlawful imprisonment and assault with intent to commit great bodily harm. According to testimony from the case, the two victims, a young man and a teenage boy, were held at a home on South Granger Street, where they were stripped, bound, burned, whipped, and forced to fight each other before one victim escaped through a window and ran to a nearby police officer. The oldest of the four defendants, 24-year-old Jontorion Reed, was sentenced last year to 16 to 40 years in prison after pleading guilty to armed robbery, unlawful imprisonment, and felony firearm charges. Two female co-defendants, 21-year-old Graciana Granger and 20-year-old Michaela Dawkins, each received one-year jail terms after pleading to lesser charges. Northwood University has unveiled renderings and a name for the new academic building, one of the largest construction projects in the school's history. The building will include collaborative learning spaces, modern classrooms, and a conference venue that can hold up to 350-guest banquet style, along with second-floor suites where students can gain hands-on experience managing hotel and conference operations. The project is part of a larger campus investment that also includes renovations to the R. Gary Stouffer Academic Building and a proposed automotive gateway plaza featuring a new mall walk and improved walkways near the Robert W. Plaster Free Enterprise Center.
8: Plans for the new facility will preserve the sunken lobby inside the NADA Center, a landmark designed in 1973 by Alden B. Dow, who served as Northwood's original campus planner. The facility will be named in honor of Dr.

0: Alan J. Wildstein. 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Michigan News Network's Ryan Recker has this.
1: And this is an important one. Dr. Terry Geist, president of the American Optometric Association, recommends you get an eye exam for your children before the first day of school.
2: Parents assume that kids will kind of say, Mom, Dad, I don't see very well. And that's usually not the case. Kids don't know what they don't know. A lot of times they won't complain. So that is something that sometimes school screenings don't pick up all of the things that need to be addressed.
1: And with school starting just a few weeks from now, she said this is the time to schedule a back-to-school eye exam for your kid. Ryan Recker for the Michigan News Network.
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5: And if you want a little bang in your yin yang, come along.
6: Give me sort of a true or false on these. Abolish the Senate.
7: True.
6: Okay. Replace the presidency and Supreme Court as we now know them.
7: Yep.
6: Abolish ICE.
7: Absolutely.
6: Abolish borders and give amnesty to anyone currently in the U.S. illegally.
7: As a long-term plan, yep.
6: Defund the Pentagon.
7: Absolutely.
6: Abolish prisons, at least in large part.
7: Yeah, again, that is part of a long-term program, yeah.
8: Freedom is back in style. Welcome to the revolution. Yeah,

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0: I'm Liz Claman, and this is the Fox Business Report.
1: The major averages ending the last trading day of the week and month higher on strong tech earnings as Amazon's blockbuster earnings results ease fears over AI spending. Amazon stock surging over 50%.

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7: Hi, great to have you. Thanks. I appreciate you stopping by. Watching what went on in Ceuta, Spain, you got to learn a lesson. And the thing that always jumps out at me, and I think this is a valid point, or else I wouldn't say it, to be honest. If life is so bad in Morocco, or fill in the blank other northern African country, why don't you stay there and fix it? Do what you have to do to fix it. If you're so desperate to swim, you know, a mile, 2 mile, 3 mile, whatever it is, in that waterway between Spain and Morocco, or between Morocco and this enclave in Morocco. But if, again, if you look at a world geography map, you can see that Spain and Morocco are across the water from each other. If you're so desperate to get to a better place, why don't you make your place a better place? Why not do what Spain did, what the United States did, what Italy did? Fill in the blank Western culture nation that people really want to be in. Why not do what we did and better your place? Vote better people in. Build better this, that, or the other. Get to the advancements of water and energy and everything else. Why not do all you can, spend all your might on making your place a better place? Because what blows my mind is you show up at the new place and then act like you acted in the old place, trying to make the new place like the old place. And this actually can be referenced straight to voting. We talk about this all the time. If you're coming to Texas from California, and a lot of you are, because I see you on the roadways, and you guys drive like crap. I'm going to be honest with you. You don't get out of the fast lane. You have your nose up in the air like you're better than everybody. Stop it. You're in Texas now. You're coming from someplace else to a place like Texas, or to a place like Florida, or a place like Tennessee, lower tax states, more red states, fewer regulations and taxation on top of people. If you're coming from there to here, you did it for a reason. So if you didn't have the wherewithal to fix where you were, don't show up here and try to change where we are. You came here for the benefits of who we are. Because people like you will eventually vote for a state income tax, which we don't have right now. You vote for higher regulations, higher property taxes, higher whatever, and that's not okay. Good news is, those of you in Missouri, there is a push right now to get rid of the state income tax in Missouri. I think that'd be great. We've got five stations in Missouri. I pray you guys get that. But it's not that dissimilar than people showing up at our southern border or people showing up in Ceuta, Spain. It's not that different. It isn't. If you're going to what you deem as a better place or a place better for your family and for yourself, do it the right way, number one. And number two, when you get there, enjoy the benefits of being in that better place and learn from it and become a big part of continuing it. It's not asking much. If you go to the phone line, it's going to be Adam, who's in San Antonio at the flagship. Adam, what's on your mind? Hi.
8: Joe, hi. So I thank God that President Trump closed our border, you know, and what it comes down to is resources and security. You know, Joe, a lot of people don't realize that, you know, the Roman Empire, they had so many battles and so many big events, it eventually collapsed because they couldn't control their borders. You know, and these leftist socialists that want to give illegals and spend a bunch of money on them, they're talking about other people's money and even their space. Remember, Joe, when those illegals got sent to Martha's Vineyards, how they flipped out?
7: Yes.
8: They gave them one meal and put them on the first thing smoking.
7: Yep.
8: Socialists use other people's money and other people's space to destroy their own country while they continuously get rich. And, Joe, you know, I'm 56, so I'm not a spring chicken myself. You're looking great. Every day's a gift, man. You're sounding great. So God bless all you guys, man. Have a great evening.
7: God bless you, Adam. I appreciate that. Thanks. He's a spring chicken, or he says he's not, but he is. 56, man, you're young. You're a child. I appreciate that, Adam. Thank you. You know, what's interesting about what he said, Martha's Vineyard let those people stay, I think, 48 hours. And it was like 50 illegal aliens. They got them the hell out of there, man. They gave them like a box of Cheerios and said, you're out. And put them on the next boat. And they weren't even playing the game. They wanted them here. I think Martha's Vineyard actually has the sign, everybody's welcome. And it shows illegals and everything else. They got rid of them quickly, fast. No, we do want them, just not here. We do want them, just not here. Remember when they were being bussed, the illegal aliens, to New York, and Eric Adams was complaining? No, we want them to be in the country, just not in New York City. Or Brandon Johnson was complaining about Chicago and bussing them to Chicago. Why shouldn't you have to deal with it? You guys want them. Well, here you go. We're going to help you out. 833-JOE-PAGS, 833-563-7247, joepags.com. Chris, Minnesota, what's going on?
9: Hey, Joe, until Sam mentioned it earlier, I had no idea we shared a birthday. I thought that was pretty awesome, so I had to give you a call and wish you happy birthday.
7: Well, Chris, happy birthday. August 1st is the best birth date on the calendar, is it not?
9: Absolutely the best. 8170, you got a few years on me.
7: A few, but, a few. Well, great, Chris, I got to run. Listen, I think it's awesome. I think Leos are awesome people. I think that we are in charge, and we certainly stand for what we believe in, and we're not afraid to say so. But, yeah, no, 8-1 is just a cool date. I like the date. I've always been very happy to have it. What's interesting is, as the years went by, and my family knows this, I'm like, give me a T-shirt and make me some food. I don't want a bunch of elaborate stuff. I mean, when I was a kid, obviously you wanted that. But I've always enjoyed just being the first of the month. I don't know what that is. If you're not on the first of the month, I feel for you. I'm sure your birthday is just fine. But I kind of like it. I mean, Santa, I kind of like the date. I think it's kind of nice.
10: Yeah, it's a nice one. Mine's better, but, you know.
7: Wow. You can't tell that I'm a Leo, can you?
10: What? Yeah, you can.
7: What are you laughing about? What's the matter with you? 833-JOE-PAGS, 833-563-7247, joepags.com. I think this cabinet meeting was at Camp David today. Sam, is that correct? I think it was. Pretty sure it was.
10: I think so.
7: I've got more audio and video from the president about Iran. Got the Secretary of War. He's there. He's going to say some stuff. Marco Rubio, the Secretary of State, is there. Going to fill you in on that when we come back. Keep it on the Joe Pags Show.
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12: We're coming up on 6:30 on WSGW. Good evening. My name is Terry Henney, and this is the WSGW Farm Final for Friday, the 31st of July, 2026. In Chicago today, plenty of negatives on the Chicago Board of Trade. Wheat leading the way, corn and soybeans all to the negative. Over on the Mercantile Exchange, totally different. positives in the beef complex as well as the pork. We'll see how everything ended up when we switch to Brownfield in just a moment. As far as our weather goes, very nice day today. Temperatures working their way up into the upper 80s with sunshine, some hazy conditions into the afternoon, and clouds will be on the increase as we go through the nighttime hours. We'll take a look at that weather forecast for the weekend in just a moment, but back to those closing prices. Program brought to you this evening by the folks from Star of the West and by DTN.
13: 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Butcher hogs were steady. I'm John Perkins with a Brownfield Market Update. 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Soybeans and corn are down, looking at non-threatening crop weather for the most part. August beans were 5 1/4 lower at 1172. September was down 1 1/2 at 1170 3/4. September corn was down 5 at 440 3/4. December was 4 1/2 lower at 464. Live cattle were mixed, waiting for that direct trade. August was up 52 at 231.75. October was down 20 at 227.25. On that lower move in corn, August feeders are up $1.55 at 348.02. And supported by an oversold bounce, August hogs are up 42 cents at 98.85. October lean was $1.50 higher at 84.85. I'm John Perkins with a Brownfield Market Update.
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12: Live at Star of the West this afternoon, Cass City Rapson as well as Frankenmuth had the white wheat at 624, the red wheat at 548, the new crop down 22, 664 for the white wheat, the red coming in at 589. Corn down a nickel at 386, new crop also down 5 at 414. The wheat, or the soybeans, I should say, finishing down 2, old crop, new crop at 1112. Clouds will be on the increase tonight. We'll drop down to only about 70 degrees for a low this evening. Sun sets at 9. We'll rise tomorrow morning at 6:26. During the day tomorrow, cooler. Mostly cloudy skies, glimpses of sun here and there, but there is going to be a pretty good chance of seeing some light shower activity on again and off again during the day tomorrow. 73 for a high, 65 for a low. Then on Sunday, we'll have clouds and some scattered showers early in the morning. As we go through the day, the shower activity will move out. We'll still have clouds until later in the day. 70 for a high, 59 for a low on Sunday. Then moving into the day on Monday as well as Tuesday, we're going to be looking at low to mid 80s. Sunshine throughout. Moving into the middle of the week, Wednesday, a chance of some showers around with a high temperature in the upper 80s. That's it for our closing prices this evening. Join us on Monday, early morning edition at 5:30. 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
7: Here and allow people to ignore the law. TPS stands for temporary protected status. The word temporary has a definition. That means that status can be ended. She has no leg to stand on. None whatsoever. Congress has to act to remove anybody or remove the district, whoever this person serves. No matter where she serves, just get rid of that court. Clear her docket. No more cases for her. Boom. The Congress made these courts. The Congress can get rid of these courts. The only court it can't get rid of is the Supreme Court. Enough is enough now. All right. Let's talk a little bit about Todd Blanche. The guy Todd Blanche, guy that Sam and I know, we spent a good long time talking to him at CPAC. He's a good guy. He was a personal attorney for President Trump. That makes him very qualified after what Trump faced when he wasn't president for 4 years. And he's the guy who is the assistant attorney general under Pam Bondi. There's no reason why he can't be the attorney general. He is overly qualified to be the attorney general. You've got a couple of Republicans in John Cornyn, senior senator from Texas, who was on the way out. He was primaried and lost. He's holding it up. And Thom Tillis is holding it up as well. Tillis doesn't like Trump. Cornyn doesn't like Trump, in my opinion. They were both primaried. They both lost, the two people that were supported by Trump. And now you've got this. And they'll say, no, we're trying to keep up the integrity of the Senate. We want to make sure the blah, blah, blah, blah, blah. They're talking about the weaponization fund. It's all ridiculous. You got a Republican president, makes an appointment. The Republican senators all should say yes to the appointment. There's nothing underhanded going on here as far as I can tell. And under oath, Todd Blanche has said, I am not going to, he said the words, the weaponization fund is dead, it is stopped, it is no more. That's not enough for these guys. This is from The Hill, so it could be fake. Senate Republican warns Trump against delaying Blanche nomination. Quote, this place could be very different. This is written by Alexander Bolton. Senator John Kennedy, Republican from Louisiana, who we like a lot. I said that. A member of the Senate Judiciary Committee is warning that President Trump's threat to withdraw Todd Blanche's nomination to serve as Attorney General and resubmit in 2027 to circumvent GOP critics could backfire because control of the Senate could flip in November. Asked by a reporter yesterday, whether that could be risky to delay Blanche's nomination until the next Congress, Kennedy responded, well, duh, yeah. Quote, this place could be very different, Kennedy said, noting Democrats could pick up seats in the Senate or win control of the upper chamber. Senate Republicans now control 53 seats. Trump on yesterday, threatened to withdraw Blanche's nomination because Senators John Cornyn, Republican Texas, and Thom Tillis, Republican North Carolina, are threatening to block the block it in the Judiciary Committee unless the Department of Justice and Trump agree to revise or clarify a settlement with the IRS to establish a $1.8 billion legal compensation fund for MAGA allies. Quote, Todd Blanche is a star. Everyone knows it. He has the potential to go down as one of the greatest attorney general. He said attorney general, should be attorneys general, of all time. However, John Cornyn of Texas and Thom Tillis of North Carolina, both of whom I refuse to endorse and whose political careers have been ended by my action, are refusing to vote for this great nominee, who will remain, in any event, as acting Trump posted on Truth Social on Thursday. At least they gave the proper, credit to Truth Social. Trump was asked about this today at the cabinet meeting. I believe this is Camp Davis. Sam, you check, right? It's Camp Davis? Where they were?
10: Correct.
7: Okay. Mm-hmm. Trump was asked about this today.
19: I'll tell you something. Todd Blanche is a very, very good man, and he shouldn't be in the middle of this. He should get approved, because you will never get anybody like him. You're never going to get anybody. And to make him a pawn in this whole thing, this is being done by a senator, and I don't really blame him, to be honest with you. I endorse his opponent, and as soon as I endorse his opponent went through the roof, and he won the primary election in Texas, or the Senate. And the man that lost, the man that I didn't endorse, has become very angry, and that's okay. I mean, I understand that. I probably would do the same thing. You want to know the truth? I think I'd do the same.
7: So, I mean, he's not blaming Cornyn. I actually think that's pretty open and honest of the president. I get it. I'd probably do the same thing. But that's why he's doing it, is what the president's saying. Cornyn has not said it's because of Trump. He has not said, I'm mad at Trump. But yesterday when he was questioned in the hallways of the Senate, what he said was, I don't think it's coming from Todd Blanche. I think it's coming from above him. But who's above Todd Blanche? The president of the United States. He continued.
19: Now, he should be approved forthwith. I mean, you're not going to get a person like that. Everybody agrees to it. Don't forget, Senator Cornyn thought he was phenomenal until he lost. You know, when he lost, is that a correct statement? You come from Texas. And he thought this was the most incredible person. And when he lost, and it was because of me. I endorsed somebody else. And as soon as I endorsed the other person became a rocket ship upward. And he lost. And, you know, I think I'd be the same.
2: But would you
19: I mean, I shouldn't say that, but I'd be upset also. And so I fully understand it. He shouldn't be that way. I shouldn't be that way. But he is that way. He's become a very angry person. And I understand you have a couple of others that I caused their defeat to. And, you know, we'll probably hear from them too.
7: There you go. The president just being out there and open. I like that he's being completely an open book on this. I get it. I might act the same way. But then he was asked about the weaponization fund, which is what Cornyn and Phyllis, or Thumb, they say this is what's holding them up from saying yes to Todd Blanche. Again, keep in mind, he could still pass the whole Senate, but Phyllis and Cornyn could stop him from coming out of committee.
2: Do you agree with the acting attorney general that the anti-weaponization fund is dead? And why not just put that in writing?
19: It is dead, but, you know, I wish it weren't, to be honest with you. I think people were horribly treated, horribly abused. This has nothing to do with Todd. This was me. Horribly abused, and I'd like to see them compensated for the pain. They lost their families. They committed suicide. Many people committed suicide. They went down for an innocent journey. And I'm not only talking there, I'm talking about not even having to do with that. The way they were treated. The Biden administration and the Obama administration weaponized government and destroyed lives.
7: You can't argue against transparency here from Trump. He's extremely transparent. He's not hiding. He's sitting there with his entire cabinet around. He invites the media into Camp David, and takes question after question after question. I've seen him do cabinet meetings for 2 hours before, where everybody in the media gets to question him. Now, here at Camp David, he didn't have to open this up for questions at all, but he does. And he continues to talk about any topic that's brought up by these reporters, and they kept on going on Blanche. They're trying to get the soundbite that's going to get them virality. But he's an open book. I understand why he's mad. He became a very angry man. I supported his competitor. I probably would feel the same way. But I like what he just said there. This isn't Todd. This is on me. He said, this isn't Todd doing this. I'm doing it. And he still believes in the weaponization fund, and he thinks that it's necessary. He's allowed to think that. He was then asked about Iran. Is Iran going to talk or not? Because we're still dropping bombs, and they're still attacking our allies or trying to get us. What's going on with that?
2: What is the status of talks? Who from the administration is talking to Iran?
19: But they break their word so often. Steve is talking, Jared. We have very good people. JD's involved, very strongly involved. We have great people talking. Marco's involved.
2: Because they say talks aren't happening.
19: Very good people. We have the best people. But they'll make a deal. As an example, we'll talk about nuclear, and we'll be in there talking about nuclear for 7 hours. I say, why do you need 7? You can take 10 minutes. You have 5 minutes. You should solve it. But 7 hours, and then they'll go out, and I'll say, they discuss nuclear. And they'll go out and they'll say, we never discussed nuclear. And I'll say, why do they say that? All they do is make me angry. You know, they just make me angry.
7: I mean, the questioner wants him to say something else. Because she has the opportunity to ask the President of the United States, the leader of the free world, the commander-in-chief of the military, what's the status of the talks? Let him answer. But then she interjects, they say you're not talking. So is she using Iran as a source? The lying, horrible, theocratic regime? Is that what she thinks? That they're somehow on an equal plane with Trump? They're not. These are bad guys that if they have the opportunity would get rid of her ability to have the First Amendment to go and report, and maybe kill her if she doesn't think the same way religiously. Yet she's asking a question in a free society that she thinks somehow is going to garner the answer that she wants. By the way, this just in, and I'm not going to use TMZ as a source. Sam Polo, find me a different source than TMZ, because what Harvey Levin pulled yesterday with Fauci, I can't use him right now because the guy's an idiot. By the way, I did post the monologue I did on what Harvey Levin from TMZ said about Fauci over on YouTube. Just go to joepags.com/YouTube, joepags.com/YouTube. Go take it in. It's only like 9 minutes long. Go take it in, and you'll see how I completely dismantle his argument. But there's an update to the reflecting pool case against the former Olympian, and I want to be able to bring that. So you guys can do me a favor and find a better source. In the meantime, the Secretary of State, Marco Rubio, was asked about the International Criminal Court. Remember, Mamdani in New York, we'll break down Mamdani next hour with Rich Valdez. Mamdani in New York wanted to arrest Netanyahu when he comes to New York, and of course he couldn't do that. He says, because there's an arrest warrant from the ICC, the International Criminal Court, which is an illegitimate court. In fact, don't take my word for it. Listen to Marco Rubio.
20: So just a couple points that we all know, we followed in the news, obviously, the events in the Middle East and others here talk about that, not that they're not important, but there's some other issues happening around the world, Mr. President.
7: I guess they just could not use microphones here for this. It's a big round table, not even a round table, it's a rectangular table, a big long table, the cabinet members all around. You couldn't put some sort of a microphone in the middle of the table?
20: President, that you've shown great leadership in that have not gotten nearly as much attention I think they deserve to mention today. The first is the International Criminal Court is an illegitimate international organization that, frankly, illegitimate, they've made themselves illegitimate because they claim that even if you're not a member of that court, they can come after you. What that literally means in the future is that American political leaders and others...
7: Not only that, it's also glitchy.
20: ...could find themselves under indictment by this International Criminal Court. If you want to know a little bit about it, Jack Smith used to work there. These are the people that think they can go out and basically indict any world leader and haul them into The Hague. So we've begun, we tried to get them to reform and listen to us. They wouldn't do it. They're very arrogant. We've now begun an effort to really try to bring that court to heel.
21: By the way, there's no information that they're after me. It could happen. But just so you know, he's talking about it, I'm saying that means that maybe he's not trying to defend me. He is trying to defend Bibi and various other people. But there are many people that shouldn't be looked at that way. But there is no indication that I'm one of them at this moment.
20: That's right. Well, and I actually think the people who are in biggest danger in our system are servicemen, people in uniform. That they'll try to go out for the rest of their lives. Will not be able to travel anywhere in the world. That they're...
7: Such an important point. The ICC, this is such a great point. The ICC, this illegitimate so-called court, would like to go after military members. Remember, the military member goes over and does something overseas that the ICC just deems they don't like or is somehow criminal, even if it's not. They can now have a criminal arrest warrant out internationally, and then our military members can't travel after their service?
20: Families, because they can be arrested on one of these acts. Imagine, again, you're a soldier, you fought in a war, and 20 years later, they try to come grab you. So this is a big problem. So we've had dozens of countries already join us in efforts. Since we started 2 weeks ago, five countries have already quit the ICC and notified them that they're leaving, and we think there'll be more. The second thing is we had an unprecedented ministerial. 60 countries came to Washington, and were a part of an effort where we were shedding light on far-left terrorism and violence. You know, the bomb goes off somewhere and it's tied to some right-wing group or what I don't consider neo-Nazis right-wing, I consider them Nazis, right? But you're going to get a lot of attention on that. But if it's a leftist group, an Antifa group, that gets no coverage or they ignore the ideological spin and the ideological reason behind it. So we've got 60 countries came up here and hopefully creating a strong to go after far-left violent terrorism and go after it, call it by name, and I think we're building a very strong coalition there.
7: I think you can easily do that just by going and arresting everybody who admits they're Antifa. If it's a domestic terrorist group, and it is, and if it's been denoted so by the government, it has, go and arrest them. What are you waiting for? They have to do something first? They have said, we are here to take down the government. We are here to cause anarchy. Again, if Al-Qaeda, let's just be smart about this. If Al-Qaeda or ISIS or fill in the blank, Boko Haram, if they made some sort of a group in the United States, and put out a sign that says, we are ISIS or Al-Qaeda or Boko Haram or Hamas or Hezbollah. If they did that, we would have every right to go in and shut them down and arrest them all. Why aren't we doing that with these far left-wing, disgusting, you know, anti-American terrorist groups? I think that we should. 833-JOE-PAGS, 833-563-7247, joepags.com. An update on the reflecting pool case against that former Olympian when we come back. Keep it on the Joe Pags Show.
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4: A few years ago, they called me a fearmonger when I warned about socialism and communism on the rise. Well, here we are. Socialist radicals are taking over the Democrat Party you used to know. And Michigan is ground zero. Now our health care is unaffordable. They're twisting the minds of our children, letting illegals vote, and steal our Medicaid. They sympathize with terrorists. They say the most important thing they can do is take America down from within. As a West Point graduate and a former U.S. Army captain, I have a word for that. Treason. Socialism's not just on our doorstep. It's inside the house. Republicans need a strong, tested leader who will first kneel and pray, and then stand and fight for Michigan and for our republic. I'm John James. I fought evil abroad with an Apache helicopter so we wouldn't have to fight it here. But now that it's come, we will put on the full armor of God and defeat it right here in Michigan, together. Paid for by John James for MI.
5: Great to have you. Thanks. I appreciate you stopping by. It's the Joe Pag Show. Lots going on. Lots to get to. There's an update on the arrest of the former Olympian when it comes to the reflecting pool in Washington, D.C. And again, we were told by Judge Jeanine Pirro, the U.S. attorney in D.C., this guy, who's named David Hearn, reached in with both hands and pulled the liner up, and therefore he was facing a criminal charge of doing more than $1,000 damage. Well, there's an update. She's looking to drop the charges. Here it is from the New York Post. Jeanine Pirro seeks to drop charges against Olympian David Hearn, admits reflecting pool damage was flawed installation. Josh Christensen wrote this. D.C. U.S. Attorney Jeanine Pirro is moving to dismiss charges against former Olympic canoeist David Hearn for allegedly vandalizing the Lincoln Memorial reflecting pool, revealing in a Friday court filing today that the damage was, in fact, the result of flawed installation by the contractor. Pirro's office submitted the motion to dismiss after Hearn had pleaded not guilty earlier this month to one felony count of destruction of property for the alleged June 19th incident. But the July 31st court filing reveals that the sealant at the bottom of the reflecting pool had almost immediately begun peeling after the work was completed, after the Virginia-based company got a no-bid contract for the renovations. And the Department of Interior, DOI, provided less than fulsome information on the outset of the case, Pirro's motion noted. But it was not until after the return of the indictment that the DOI provided additional documents to the USAODC, that's the attorney's office, indicating that damage to the Lincoln Memorial reflecting pool in June of 2026 was a result of flawed installation by the contractor, Atlantic Industrial Coatings, and the rush to complete the project prior to events associated with the America 250 celebration in the week surrounding Independence Day 2026, the court filing stated. Quote, it was not until these documents were produced that the USAODC first became aware of information showing that the damage was the result of a botched installation and not vandalism, as initially represented by the DOI. Hearn's attorneys are demanding an apology on behalf of the Olympian, quote,

0: Trump administration's case against Davy Hearn should never have been brought. Its dismissal today does not erase the abuse of government power in arresting and charging a patriotic American who did nothing wrong. The government's approach was ready fire aim, he said. The administration owes Mr. Hearn an apology, said Hearn's attorneys, Norm Eisen, Mary Dorman, and Steve Levin, or Levin, I'm not sure, in a statement. Refter DOI did not immediately respond to a request for comment. Well, no. The Trump administration doesn't owe an apology. I think the Department of Interior, that's in the administration, I get it, does. And I think that Jeanine Pirro does the right thing. She said, well, wait a second. Hold on a second. You gave me the wrong information. Why didn't you give me this before? How dare you? And listen, she makes the filing. It's now reported by many, many outlets. This actually came down about an hour and a half ago, and I'm glad that they did. If the guy didn't do anything wrong, he should not have been charged, and I think he's got a lawsuit in his hands. Arrested for a felony, destruction of property. I mean, that's a big deal. You probably could have done a little more, you know, transparency from the DOI, Department of Interior, before saying this guy definitely did something really, really bad, and we're now going to get him for doing it. So I'm glad that he's not going to be charged. If he didn't do it, he didn't do it. And I'm glad that she came out and said what she said. And I'm glad that she cast the blame on the Department of the Interior. But no, President Trump and the Biden administration doesn't owe him an apology. But he certainly needs to get an apology from the U.S. Attorney's Office in light of the new evidence that came in. The DOI certainly should, I believe. 833-JOE-PAGS, 833-563-7247, joepags.com. Rich Valdez next hour from New York City, giving us an update on the socialist takeover by Mamdani and others. Keep it here.
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7: From ABC News, I'm Dave Packard. The Justice Department has moved to dismiss the criminal case against the ex-Olympian charged with damaging the Lincoln Memorial reflecting pool. It was earlier this month that U.S. Attorney Jeanine Pirro insisted that Davy Hearn had ripped the blue liner from the newly renovated pool.
8: Oh, he damaged it.
9: Further, but do you believe it had already been damaged before?
8: He damaged the pool.
7: Now Pirro's saying that additional documents provided indicate that the peeling liner was a result of flawed installation by the contractor and the rush to get the job done before Independence Day activities. Todd Blanche is facing an uncertain path to confirmation as Attorney General after Donald Trump doubled down on his desire to compensate victims of alleged government weaponization. ABC's Peter Haralambos.
10: Two Republican senators are refusing to move forward with Blanche's nomination unless he puts into writing that the Department of Justice's $1.8 billion anti-weaponization fund is dead Trump's statements during a cabinet meeting Friday may complicate Blanche's already uncertain path to confirmation.
3: Well, it is dead, but, you know, I wish it weren't, to be honest.
7: An unprecedented border crisis has erupted in the Spanish territory. Up to 60,000 migrants entered the area from Morocco, with at least 57 of them dying during their attempts to cross. Tens of thousands have reportedly already returned. ABC News foreign correspondent Brie Clennon.
11: On the ground, officials are describing it as absolute chaos, with the head of the local security force describing it as a border collapse. They've sent in three military platoons, a diving unit, a Navy vessel to help restore order, and we understand, too, that the Prime Minister is also scheduled to visit.
7: And a possible major development in the Middle East. President Trump says Hamas has agreed to completely disarm in Gaza. He also says Hamas will give up its weapons and transfer control of the territory to a new Palestinian government. Hamas says it will only do that if Israel completely withdraws from Gaza. You're listening to ABC News.
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19: Here's your WSGW weatherology forecast. We'll see increasing clouds for tonight. Showers and storms come in too, as temperatures bottom out in the upper 60s. Showers and storms continue into Saturday, a cooler day with a high around 76, cloudy skies, and it will be breezy. We'll still see cloud cover into Saturday night along with showers and storms, a low around 64 with breezy conditions still. Sunday's forecast also includes showers and storms, mostly cloudy as we top out around 76, and it will be windy. Areas of rain showers into Sunday night, mostly cloudy with a low around 60. Sunshine is back on Monday, warmer too with a high around 80, falling back to 59 Monday night and mostly clear. I'm meteorologist Regina Kroll with the WSGW weatherology forecast. Right now, it's 83 degrees.
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0: Great radio stations everywhere, along with Sam and Polo. It is the Joe Pag Show. Thanks. Appreciate you stopping by. There's a lot going

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8: Great to have you. 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Rich, good to see you, brother. How are you?
9: Thanks, Joe. Appreciate it. Very kind.
8: You know, it's good to have you on. You and I spent some time in New York recently. We weren't in the city proper, but we weren't very far away. And I love New York City. I'm from Metro New York originally. We talked a lot about this. This guy coming in, Mamdani, because I've always thought of New Yorkers as fast-paced. They're great people. They are America-loving people. They're patriots. How did Mamdani get elected? And I don't want to get into the idiosyncrasies of did somebody cheat, something like that. But do you really believe that this guy got the votes that they say he got?
9: You know, Joe, I do. That's probably the most disconcerting thing that's going on here is that there are so many people in New York that are not native New Yorkers. There's a lot of young people that really truly embrace socialism in New York. We've got our work cut out for us.
8: Do they not understand that socialism in this form has never, ever succeeded? Before we even get into the fact that he is a Muslim of the same exact sect as the Iranian theocracy,

0: valdez.com. Go and check him out. Valdez has an S at the end of it. We love that he took some time today from New York City, and we're back after this.
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fair city. If you've been to New York City, the complexion of that city is going to change very quickly if you keep letting somebody who is a socialist slash communist slash Islamist, somebody who is actually quoting Muhammad out there at the podium. You're going to have that in New York City, and that's going to be the beginning of the rest of the country getting very similar leaders in there. And that's not something that's great.